0: Presidential Library.
1: After landing on the new Air Force One in North Dakota, Trump arrived by train before touring the new Theodore Roosevelt Library in Medora, a town of less than 200 people. Inside the museum, Trump signed the reauthorization to a 2020 law that pumps money into aging infrastructure in American national parks. Roosevelt helped lay the groundwork for the modern-day park system.
0: Fox's David Spunt in Medora, North Dakota. House Speaker Mike Johnson says Republicans are working on a way forward for the Save America Act. He tells Fox's Larry Kudlow there are several options.
2: One of the ways to do it is to create a grant program to incentivize states to enact election integrity measures.
0: Senate Majority Leader John Thune has said there were not enough votes to pass it. The U.S. soccer team just underway in a World Cup knockout game against Bosnia and Herzegovina. 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
3: From the 570 WSYR newsroom, I'm Dave Smith. A 54-year-old Constantia woman, Lana Yeager, is facing several charges after allegedly shooting a man. State police responded to a house on Salt Road in Constantia after a man showed up at his neighbor's house asking for help. He'd been shot in the right side of his face. He's in critical but stable condition. Fire investigators say it was vandals to blame for starting a fire that burned through the roof and spread to the former Regal movie theater at the Great Northern Mall last night. Police say they've received tips that videos of the arson are floating around on social media. Great New York State Fair adds another concert to this year's event. Gym Class Heroes will take to the Chevy Court stage Sunday, August 30th at 1 p.m. And a federal appeals court has upheld the state's law banning natural gas hookups for new homes and buildings. Next update in 30 minutes, breaking news anytime. I'm Dave Smith on Syracuse's breaking news, weather, and traffic station. 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
6: You may see a thunderstorm this evening, otherwise mainly clear. Low for the rest of your Wednesday, 75. Extreme heat warnings remain in effect for tomorrow. Sunny and humid, the high going up to 99. Thursday night, mainly clear, low 75. Friday, partly sunny, an afternoon thunderstorm, high 92. And for the 4th, a thunderstorm around, otherwise clouds, high 85. From the Stellar Roofing Weather Center, I'm Andy Robb.
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13: Respects to a former president. I'm Lisa Lacera, Fox News. President Trump at the Theodore Roosevelt Presidential Library, North Dakota, this afternoon for its grand opening.
14: It's amazing how he came about. Whole different set of lives, he said. So it's been really very inspiring. They've done a fantastic job with the museum.
13: President Trump has often mentioned an affinity with Roosevelt, who was also from New York, and he had a conversation at the library with an AI version of him, where he asked about the Panama Canal, a project built during Roosevelt's term. President Trump has talked about the U.S. regaining control of the canal to curb the influence of China. The president took the new Air Force One to North Dakota.
15: Air Force personnel spent 10 months making necessary upgrades to the jet that is painted in a new scheme, white with a red stripe and a dark blue belly.
16: They made it appropriate for a president. That means the security and all of the different bells and whistles.
15: The aircraft is only serving as Air Force One temporarily until Boeing delivers a new fleet of presidential aircraft, likely in 2028.
13: Fox's Jared Halpern in Washington. The federal judge has struck down several Arkansas state laws that limited how groups can collect ballot signatures.
17: Several voting rights groups sued last year after Arkansas passed laws that restricted the way they gather signatures for ballot measures, including the League of Women Voters. And Judge Timothy Brooks ruled against seven of the new laws, including one that would require a petitioner to read the ballot title or have it read to them in the presence of a canvasser before they can sign. Another would require someone to show their ID. Judge Brooks found these new requirements violate the First Amendment and infringe on political speech.
13: Fox's Jessica Rosenthal. And we're just about to start the second half in Santa Clara, California. The U.S. leads Bosnia and Herzegovina 1-0 in World Cup round of 32 knockout game. 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
18: From the 570 WSYR Newsroom, I'm Dave Smith. Fire investigators say vandals are to blame for starting a fire that burned through the roof and spread to the former Regal movie theater at the former Great Northern Mall last night. They say they've also received tips that videos of the arson are floating around on social media. A 54-year-old Constantia woman, Lana Yeager, is facing several charges after allegedly shooting a man. State police responded to a house on Salt Road in Constantia after a man showed up at his neighbor's house asking for help. He'd been shot in the right side of his face. He's in critical but but stable condition. A Utica man arrested after he allegedly sent some indecent materials to a child. Oneida County Sheriff's Office arrested 24-year-old Isaiah Jefferson, charging him with disseminating indecent material to a child and endangering the welfare of a child. Deputies didn't say what he sent, but they said Jefferson was aware of the girl's age. Next update in 30 minutes, breaking news anytime. I'm Dave Smith on Syracuse's Breaking News, Weather, and Traffic Station, News Radio 570 WSYR on 106.9 FM.
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20: You may see a thunderstorm this evening, otherwise mainly clear. Low for the rest of your Wednesday, 75. Extreme heat warnings remain in effect for tomorrow. Sunny and humid, the high going up to 99. Thursday night, mainly clear, low 75. Friday, partly sunny, an afternoon thunderstorm, high 92. And for the 4th, a thunderstorm around, otherwise clouds, high 85. From the Stellar Roofing Weather Center, I'm Andy Robb.
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30: 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Deep in the bowels of a hidden bunker, somewhere under the brick and steel of a nondescript building, we've once again made contact with our leader, Mark Levin.

0: No, no, a lot of these may not read. Maybe you want to listen to an audio version. I don't even know if they're available. I checked Amazon. These books are all heavily discounted because Amazon is about moving as many products as they can. I am not pushing this to make money. It's not about making money. I'm not going to make a lot of money off this. It's about you being the spokesman, the activist, the person at the dinner table, the breakfast table, a church or synagogue or wherever you are, explaining things to people. Now, it's a very short segment now, and I want to extend this, obviously, well beyond the bottom of the hour. But now the book on power, which is the last book I wrote, which came out about this time last year, about 11 months ago, give or take. I want to get into this with you, too, because those of you who are really, really smart and been with me a long time, you understand each one of these books really is a chapter, a chapter, a chapter, a chapter in a series of books. These 10 books, starting with the Supreme Court book, Men in Black, all the way up to On Power. I suspect most of this will be viewed as, wow, this is good stuff when I'm dead and gone, and that's fine, but I'm worried about the here and now and what's going on in our country. So stick with me. It's all very important. We'll be right back. You know, I used to think a mattress was just furniture until I got my ghost bed made right here in America. 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That's not aging. That could be your mattress talking. And here's another thing I love about Ghost Bed. 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
2: Fox News, I'm Carmen Roberts. The heat is on. More than 65 million people across 20 states could see temperatures top 100 degrees this week.
3: Forecasters are expecting Friday heat indices of 105 in Raleigh, North Carolina, 109 in Memphis, Tennessee, and 110 in Washington, D.C. Extreme heat is the number one weather-related killer in the U.S.
2: Fox's Tanya J. Powers. President Trump helped open the Theodore Roosevelt Presidential Library today in Medora, North Dakota, calling it appropriate as the U.S. celebrates its 250th birthday.
4: His chest swelled with American optimism, confidence, enthusiasm, pride. His heart beat with an unyielding sense of America's destiny.
5: Roosevelt, a New York native, credited his rise to the presidency on his time living in North Dakota.
2: Fox's Jared Halperin. 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
6: From the 570 WSYR Newsroom, I'm Dave Smith. A 54-year-old Constantia woman, Lana Yeager, is facing several charges after allegedly shooting a man. State police responded to a house on Salt Road in Constantia after a man showed up at his neighbor's house asking for help. He'd been shot in the right side of his face. He's in critical but stable condition. Fire investigators say it was vandals to blame for starting a fire that burned through the roof and spread to the former Regal movie theater at the Great Northern Mall last night. Police say they've received tips that videos of the arson are floating around on social media. Great New York State Fair adds another concert to this year's event. Gym Class Heroes will take to the Chevy Court stage Sunday, August 30th at 1 p.m. And a federal appeals court has upheld the state's law banning natural gas hookups for new homes and buildings. Next update in 30 minutes, breaking news anytime. I'm Dave Smith on Syracuse's breaking news, weather, and traffic station. 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
8: 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Weather.
9: Mainly clear through the overnight hours. Low 75. Sunshine, hot and humid. For Thursday, the high 99. Thursday night, mainly clear. Low 75. Partial sunshine on Friday. A thunderstorm around in the afternoon. A high 92. Saturday, cloudy and humid with a thunderstorm. The high for the 4th, 85. From the Stellar Roofing Weather Center, I'm Andy Robb.
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0: Islam is the only of the major faiths that combine faith with governance in Sharia law. You won't find that in the Torah. You won't find it in the Bible generally, the New Testament. Many have noticed that. Many. When you're familiar with Alexis de Tocqueville and his two books, really two volumes, one book on democracy in America, he points out how Islam is wholly unfit for the American system, or most democratic systems, because it's obviously the imposition of a fundamentalist religious ideology onto a political system. Now, in his book, I won't read a whole lot to you because we've given you a lot so far today, and we'll do this another day. Islamic Government, which has been called the Ayatollah's Mein Kampf. He was a big adherent of Hitler and Lenin and Mao. Excuse me, and Marx. And in this, he explains in terms of Islam, Sharia, and politics, need for executive agencies, methods of great profit, need for continued implementation of laws, truth of Islamic laws in finance and defense, blood money, penalties for blood money, the how to form a government and hadith, distinction from other political systems, that the rulers must be immersed in Islamic law, talks about what jurisprudence is about, subjective law, nascent rules, sublime goals, qualities of a ruler, the rule of jurisprudence. It's very intimate, very, very exacting. It's also blood-curdling, when I'll get into this another day. It goes on in exquisite detail. Purging religious centers, that is, those who are nonconformists. Reforming those who claim holiness but don't really embrace it. Eliminating traces of intellectual and moral colonialist aggression. This is where his brutality really kicks in. Long-range resistance. And much, much more. Extraordinary detail. The difference between Christianity in this form of Islam and Judaism in this is that our laws and our beliefs do not provide comprehensive and detailed governing principles.
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4: Fox News, I'm Ted Linder. The first heat wave of the summer of 2026 gripping the central and eastern part of the U.S. ahead of the 4th of July holiday weekend. New Jersey Governor Mikey Sherrill.
5: This is not the type of heat wave we've seen in a while. This, I think the last time was about 14 years ago. This is extreme, extreme heat.
4: More than 65 million people across 20 states are forecast to reach temperatures of 100 degrees this week. And President Trump and Interior Secretary Doug Burgum attended the dedication of the Theodore Roosevelt Presidential Library Wednesday. Fox's David Spunt.
6: Inside the museum, Trump signed the reauthorization to a 2020 law that pumps money into aging infrastructure in American national parks.
4: All living presidents have been invited to the 4th of July opening ceremony, the president taking his inaugural ride to North Dakota on the new plane serving as Air Force One. 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
7: From the 570 WSWR newsroom, I'm Dave Smith. Fire investigators say vandals are to blame for starting a fire that burned through the roof and spread to the former Regal movie theater at the former Great Northern Mall last night. They say they've also received tips that videos of the arson are floating around on social media. A 54-year-old Constantia woman, Lana Yeager, is facing several charges after allegedly shooting a man. State police responded to a house on Salt Road in Constantia after a man showed up at his neighbor's house asking for help. He'd been shot in the right side of his face. He's in critical but stable condition. A Utica man arrested after he allegedly sent some indecent materials to a child. Oneida County Sheriff's Office arrested 24-year-old Isaiah Jefferson, charging him with disseminating indecent material to a child and endangering the welfare of a child. Deputies didn't say what he sent, but they said Jefferson was aware of the girl's age. Next update in 30 minutes, breaking news anytime. I'm Dave Smith on Syracuse's breaking news, weather, and traffic station. 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
10: Mainly clear through the overnight hours. Low 75. Sunshine, hot and humid. For Thursday, the high 99. Thursday night, mainly clear. Low 75. Partial sunshine on Friday. Thunderstorm around in the afternoon. A high 92. Saturday, cloudy and humid with a thunderstorm. The high for the 4th, 85. From the Stellar Roofing Weather Center, I'm Andy Robb.
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1: Fox News, I'm Sue Guzman. Millions of Americans across 20 states under a life-threatening heat dome that'll send temperatures soaring into the triple digits the next few days.
2: Forecasters are expecting Friday heat indices of 105 in Raleigh, North Carolina, 109 in Memphis, Tennessee, and 110 in Washington, D.C. Extreme heat is the number one weather-related killer in the U.S.
1: Fox's Tanya J. Powers, President Trump marking the opening of the Theodore Roosevelt Presidential Center and the library in Medora, North Dakota.
3: 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His heart beat with an unyielding sense of America's destiny.
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7: Mainly clear through the overnight hours. Low 75. Sunshine, hot and humid. For Thursday, the high 99. Thursday night, mainly clear. Low 75. Partial sunshine on Friday. A thunderstorm around in the afternoon. A high 92. Saturday, cloudy and humid with a thunderstorm. The high for the 4th, 85. From the Stellar Roofing Weather Center, I'm Andy Robb.
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11: Of a deal. I'm Sue Guzman, Fox News. And representatives of the U.S. and Iran continuing their meetings in Doha, Qatar. President Trump is optimistic that a deal can be worked out.
12: The Wall Street Journal reports that he actually shelved renewed military action against the regime in order to keep diplomacy on track. That's also a sentiment, by the way, echoed by the vice president.
13: If they try to start shooting at commercial vessels again, that's going to change our calculus. But right now, what the president has said is go and make a deal, go and negotiate in good faith, and that's what he's empowered us to do.
12: The Journal also reports the president has told aides he's prepared to let talks continue past the August 18th deadline rather than risk yet another military clash, if at all possible.
11: Fox's Kevin Cork. President Trump and the Interior Secretary attending the dedication of the Theodore Roosevelt Presidential Library in North Dakota Wednesday.
14: He's a very special man, and that's why I'm here.
15: The current commander-in-chief heaping praise on one of his presidential predecessors.
14: We

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1: Fox News, I'm Ted Linder in North Dakota. President Trump visiting the Theodore Roosevelt Library and offering praise for the 26th President of the United States.
2: It's amazing how he came about, a whole different set of lives, he said. So it's been really very inspiring. They've done a fantastic job with the museum.
1: All living presidents have been invited to the library's grand opening. That is set for this Saturday, the 4th of July. First heat wave of summer 2026 gripping the central and eastern U.S. ahead of the 4th of July holiday. New Jersey Governor Mikey Sherrill.
3: This is not the type of heat wave we've seen in a while. This, I think the last time was about 14 years ago. This is extreme, extreme heat.
1: More than 65 million people across 20 states forecast to reach temps of 100 degrees this week. And the U.S. beats Bosnia and Herzegovina 2-0 to reach the round of 16 in the World Cup. 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
6: Mainly clear through the overnight hours. Low 75. Sunshine, hot and humid. For Thursday, the high 99. Thursday night, mainly clear. Low 75. Partial sunshine on Friday. A thunderstorm around in the afternoon. A high 92. Saturday, cloudy and humid with a thunderstorm. The high for the 4th, 85. From the Stellar Roofing Weather Center, I'm Andy Robb.
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1: Fox News, I'm Ted Lindner. The United States is moving on to the round of 16 of the FIFA World Cup, defeating Bosnia and Herzegovina 2-0 Wednesday.
2: Looks at a long tilt, but he's got Balogun making a run off him. Can he get around to that ball? To the deflection, Balogun scores! Flo Balogun, first to react to the deflection. He'll do the LeBron celebration. It's 1-0 U.S.
1: That audio courtesy of Fox, the U.S. taking on Belgium on Monday. The first heat wave of summer 2026 is gripping the central and eastern U.S. ahead of the 4th of July holiday weekend. New Jersey Governor Mikey Sherrill on Wednesday.
3: This is not the type of heat wave we've seen in a while. This, I think the last time was about 14 years ago. This is extreme, extreme heat.
1: More than 65 million people across 20 states are forecast to reach temperatures of 100 degrees this week. Stay up to date with the latest on the heat wave with the Fox Weather app. America's listening to Fox News.
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6: Mainly clear through the overnight hours. Low 75. Sunshine, hot and humid. For Thursday, the high 99. Thursday night, mainly clear. Low 75. Partial sunshine on Friday. A thunderstorm around in the afternoon. A high 92. Saturday, cloudy and humid with a thunderstorm. The high for the 4th, 85. From the Stellar Roofing Weather Center, I'm Andy Robb.
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4: It's 5 o'clock, 75 degrees in downtown Syracuse. I'm Barry V. These are the top stories. A couple of pools back open today. Vandals blamed for the fire at Great Northern. And an America 250 mass. Details ahead. First, a check of traffic and weather together on the 10s.
5: Sunny, extremely hot and humid today with a high of 99. Mainly clear, very warm and humid tonight. The low just 76. Hot but not as hot Friday. Partly sunny, a gusty afternoon thunderstorm. The high of 92 Friday.
6: More talks with Iran. I'm Ted Lindner, Fox News. U.S. negotiators in Qatar for talks with mediators as the administration tries to work out final details of a peace plan with Iran. This is the administration hasn't taken military options off of the table. Fox's Trey Yinks with the latest for us this morning.
7: Amid reports that President Trump is still considering military options against Iran, he was asked about the state of negotiations and the memorandum of understanding. Special envoys Kushner and Witkoff met Tuesday with the prime minister of Qatar in Doha. The conversations focused on advancing the MOU with Iran that involves keeping the Strait of Hormuz open and starting discussions on Iran's nuclear program. Technical talks on the nuclear issue are moving forward today as planned as traffic continues to increase in the strait. U.S. mediators remain confident the current framework could lead to Iran making serious nuclear concessions.
6: Meantime, Russia launched a large-scale attack on Ukraine's capital overnight, leaving at least 13 people dead, many others injured. The attack with ballistic and cruise missiles and drones damaging buildings and civilian infrastructure across Kyiv. Russia continuing to feel the pain at the pump as Ukraine strikes deeper inside its borders. Fox's Greg Palcott.
8: Long lines at gas stations all across the country as locals deal with shortages, rationing, restrictions, dry pumps. Prices more than doubling at $9 a gallon. New for a country typically energy self-sufficient. Clashes on the front lines turning into fistfights on the gas lines as social media videos show impatient customers duking it out. All due to Ukraine's new strategy, intensifying its long-range drone and missile attacks hitting Russian energy infrastructure near and far. 50 reported strikes in the last 3 months. One target hit twice this week, knocking out a chunk of Russian refinery capacity. It's not just individuals affected. It's also farmers, service providers, companies. Even Russian President Putin can't cover this one up.
6: And the U.S. beats Bosnia and Herzegovina 2-0 to reach the round of 16 in the World Cup. 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
4: 570 WSYR News Time is 5:03. The heat continues today. An extreme heat warning remains in effect for the region until 8 tomorrow. Temperatures are expected to soar into the high 90s today, and the heat index values could be in excess of 100 degrees. Two Syracuse pools that have been shut down are going to be back open for swimmers today. Yesterday, the Schiller Park pool closed so they could fix the pump, and the Thorndon Park pool wasn't available because it was running out of chlorine.

0: Both issues have been resolved and everything should be up and running today. Vandals are blamed for the fire at the Great Northern Mall.
1: Fire investigators believe vandals started the fire around 6:30 that burned through the roof of the mostly vacant mall and then spread into the former Regal movie theater. They were able to determine it was intentionally set, and they have received tips that there are videos of the arson circulating on social media. Dave Smith, News Radio 570 WSYR.
0: A Syracuse church will be holding a special service for the country's 250th anniversary.
2: The Mass at St. Paul's Syracuse on East Fayette Street is Saturday at 11 o'clock. The church is celebrating its bicentennial this year after being founded in 1826, which was 50 years after the Declaration of Independence was signed. A link to the service will be available online. Joel Askey, News Radio 570 WSYR.
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3: Well, here we go. Sunny, hot, and humid today. It's going to be beastly warm this afternoon. Traffic and weather together on the 10s. We'll get an update on the forecast, plus sneak peek at the holiday weekend details coming up here in just a couple of minutes. Well, let's bring in our aviation analyst, Jay Ratliff. It's time for Jay's annual reminder to leave your fireworks at home if you're going to fly.
4: Yeah, we call those explosives at the airport, and I'm amazed every time that they're taken away from people, and they're like, what? Yeah, please buy your fireworks when you get there. If not, you're giving the TSA a great weekend full of fireworks that they've confiscated.
3: Hey, listen, a major heat dome is impacting a big chunk of the country. What's that do to flights, if anything?
4: Well, you know, it doesn't really impact the aircraft other than when they're on the ground many times in the heat of summer. If we have any problems with the ground power unit, where sometimes the flow of air conditioning when it's sitting on the ground is minimal at best, you can really be getting onto some really hot airplanes. And that's why flight attendants, as we get off the plane, are always reminding us to lower the shades to try to keep things as cool as we can, because that can be very, very uncomfortable, even dangerous, if it gets to be too bad. Now, for the operation of the aircraft, it's not an issue. Now, we used to have real problems with those 50-seat regional jets, because during times of extreme heat, it impacted their takeoff weights significantly, where if you had a full flight of 50 people, you could take 50 people and no bags, or you could take like 44 people and most of the bags. So now that those jets have pretty much gone the out of the way, we've got larger airplanes and really not a problem. Operationally, from an airline standpoint, your biggest issue is making sure that your employees are safe and everybody's well hydrated and that nobody's getting overheated while they're at work on the ramp, because it gets hot when you're down there working around those airplanes.
3: Another drone incident. I'm guessing this is going to be news more and more frequently as drones are used more often.
4: Yeah, Dave, and I guess one of my surprises, and it's a good surprise, is we've not had more of these. We had a situation where an aircraft flight was coming into, it was a United flight that was coming into Newark, and they saw a drone, almost collided with it, and you had another aircraft that had indicated that they'd seen a drone at 2,000 feet. These drones are not supposed to be more than 500 feet, not supposed to be anywhere near these impacted areas as far as restricted airspace, but also had a JetBlue flight that collided with the drone on its way into JFK. So hopefully this is just people that are operating their drone in a reckless fashion, has no terrorist intent. Because, you know, if we're worried about a bird strike, birds weigh what? Not a whole lot. Those drones weigh 30, 40 pounds, and if not more, and they can cause some significant damage. And at a time of critical moment of flight on a takeoff and landing, that's the last time you want to have that. So we've seen in Europe, though, Dave, drones being used to disrupt air service by activists at London Heathrow Airport. It's been shut down numerous times for 8-10 hours at a time, because they'll have dozens of drones flying around, and they can't get rid of them, and they have to suspend temporarily the flight to operations.
3: Real quick, I know you're a patriotic guy, America 250. What does July 4th mean to you?
4: It's a reminder that I won the lottery by being born an American. I talk to a lot of people who want to complain about our country, and they talk about other countries having it better. And, Dave, I always ask them, obviously you've traveled, so tell me where you've gone that's better. And they're like, well, you don't have to travel to know. Yeah, it's a great country. Take it for advantage, because if we don't, it could be taken from us, and by then it's too late.
3: All right. Thank you, sir. Have a great 4th and safe travels. That's our aviation analyst, Jay Ratliff. 508, we'll check traffic and weather together on the 10s next.
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3: 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Let's check traffic and weather together on the 10s. 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
8: 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Right now, no major problems downtown on 81 South at 690 and Harrison Street. 690 West is moving well through construction between T-Lab and Townsend Street, and no delays on 690 Eastbound. In from John Glenn Boulevard and 695 toward Hiawatha Boulevard, West Street and 81. Now in the 570 WSYR Weather Center, here's meteorologist Jason Caterina.
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11: Sunny skies and near record temps today. Extremely hot and humid with a high of 99. Mainly clear, very warm and humid tonight. The low only down to 76. Partly sunny, hot but not as hot for us on Friday. A gusty afternoon thunderstorm, the high of 92. And Independence Day Saturday, cloudy, not as hot but humid with a heavy thunderstorm, the high of 85. From the Stella Roofing Weather Center, I'm meteorologist Jason Caterina.
3: We're about 20 minutes away from a gorgeous sunrise this morning. It's definitely warm, 73 degrees downtown at News Radio 570 WSYR.
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3: 5:15 here at News Radio 570 WSYR. Dave Allen on Syracuse's Morning News. Got to be a hot one today. Got a beautiful sunrise. It's going to happen here in about 15 minutes. What is the forecast? We'll check traffic and weather together on the 10s in just a couple of minutes. All right, let's bring in our national correspondent, Rory O'Neill. Getting ready for a big holiday weekend. America's 250th anniversary is here. What do the roads look like?
26: Well, it's going to be busy out there. More than 72 million people expected to travel for the 4th of July. A lot of those trips, of course, have already begun, according to AAA. Yes, driving, air traffic will likely be down a little bit. A lot of that has to do with Spirit Airlines shutting down and flights suddenly not being available. Top destinations include Seattle. A lot of people go up to Seattle to hop on a cruise ship to go up to Alaska. Also, Orlando, Anchorage, Alaska, Miami, New York, Chicago, Fort Lauderdale, Fairbanks, Alaska, more cruising, Denver, and Boston.
3: All righty. We were just chatting with our aviation analyst, Jay Ratliff. Jay had his annual reminder not to fly with fireworks. Apparently, the TSA folks don't like that too much.
26: Right. They don't belong in your checked bag, your carry-on bag, no bag at all. You should not be transporting fireworks.
3: Yeah. Just how bad is the heat across the country?
26: It's bad. Literally half the country, at least half the population of the country, is under some sort of heat warning or advisory. It's expected to last through the weekend. It's going to be a brutal 4th of July in Washington, D.C., where, of course, big festivities are set. President Trump, I don't think he's going to even start to speak until about 9:45 on Saturday night. Thankfully, that's long after the sunset and things will start to cool down. But, yeah, some brutal and dangerous heat. You know, we talk about hurricanes all the time and floods and tornadoes, but it's the heat that kills more people than any other natural threat out there. So these are dangerous times. So people are advised to take it easy, slow down. You know, if there are local cooling centers opened up throughout the area. Mom used to drag us to the movies or the mall in order to find the cooler days back in the day. But, yeah, just slow down and make sure you're drinking plenty of fluids out there.
3: At one point yesterday, I saw a feels-like temperature of 107 here, and it's going to be even worse today. So,
26: yeah, and that's tough to interpret for folks. Or, you know, what does that mean? Well, it just feels miserable. And whether or not 101 feels much different from 107, I'm not so sure. But, yeah, just try to take it easy and have some sympathy for folks who are forced to be outside working today. It's going to be tough right through the weekend, actually.
3: Have you heard just how big the fireworks display is going to be in D.C. this year?
26: Something epic is all I understand. I haven't seen any hard data, but certainly it's going to be one for the record books. I know they've already got that light projection show running on the Washington Monument all weekend long. So that I haven't seen it yet. It's on the DVR. I got to go back and look.
3: Glenn Beck was talking about this yesterday. 580,000 shells will be launched in Washington.
26: That could take a while.
3: Some of those are 16-inch shells, and when they explode, they're like a quarter mile wide. So that'll be fun.
26: Oh, and it's always so spectacular to see, you know, the show that's put on, and it's guaranteed to be something to watch, that's for sure.
3: Yeah, it's going to be hotter than hell in Washington, so... glad I'm
26: yeah, but half the country. So again, that might just tempt, you know, cause people to say, "Oh, to heck with it!" Or, you know, the afternoon barbecue becomes maybe an evening dinner, you know, just to not be outside, you know, drinking in the sun all day. Not a good idea.
3: Hey, listen, we're in holiday mode tomorrow. Enjoy the 4th. Have a good long weekend.
26: Thanks, Dave. Talk to you next week.
3: All right, that's our national correspondent, Rory O'Neill. 518 News Radio 570 WSYR. Let's get some money news. Here's Courtney Denihoe.
0: This is a Bloomberg Money Minute. The road to a new car is increasingly expensive. The average car payment has hit a record $777 in the second quarter, according to automotive shopping site Edmunds.com. The average amount financed on a new car has also reached an all-time high of more than $44,000. And to afford what was once luxury prices, more than a fifth of new car buyers signed up for monthly car payments of $1,000 or more. Turning to trading, July has been the best month for the S&P 500 in the past 5 decades, and it hasn't had a losing July since 2014. However, the month kicked off with losses. The S&P 500 dropped 0.2% yesterday. This morning, Wall Street is waiting on the June jobs report out before the opening bell. Ahead of that, S&P and Dow futures are little changed. Economists surveyed by Bloomberg expect that employers added 113,000 jobs last month. Hiring likely was strong, boosted by the World Cup. Courtney Dunhope, Bloomberg Radio.
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1: 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Right now, no major problems downtown on 81 South at 690 and Harrison Street. 690 West is moving well through construction between T-Lab and Townsend Street, and no delays on 690 Eastbound. In from John Glenn Boulevard and 695 toward Hiawatha Boulevard, West Street and 81. Now on the 570 WSYR Weather Center, here's meteorologist Jason Catarina.
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11: Sunny skies and near record temps today. Extremely hot and humid with a high of 99. Mainly clear, very warm and humid tonight. The low only down to 76. Partly sunny, hot but not as hot for us on Friday. A gusty afternoon thunderstorm, the high of 92. And Independence Day Saturday, cloudy, not as hot but humid with a heavy thunderstorm, the high of 85. From the Stella Roofing Weather Center, I'm meteorologist Jason Catarina.
3: Well, the sun will be out in just a couple of minutes. We got a few stray clouds, but it's pretty decent. Definitely warm. 72 in downtown Syracuse. 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
27: All right, Dave, thank you and good morning. NBA news, the Celtics traded away Jaylen Brown to Philadelphia in exchange for Paul George, two first-round picks and two second-round selections. The Celtics also signed Mitchell Robinson away from the Knicks, 3 years worth over $47 million. The Yankees' losing streak has now reached seven. They get upended by the Tigers 6-2 in 11 innings. They go 0-for-8 with runners in scoring position. The Mets manage only five hits and a 9-3 setback in Toronto. They will visit Atlanta starting on Friday. The Buffalo Sabres traded away goalie Devin Levi in a seventh-round pick in 2028 to Edmonton for a third-round pick also in 2028. And the World Cup run continues for Team USA. They shut out Bosnia and Herzegovina 2-0. They will now take on Belgium Monday in Seattle. From the Del Lago Sports Desk, I'm John DiTullio. 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
3: 75 degrees in downtown Syracuse. It's 5:30. I'm Barry V. These are the top stories. The oppressive heat continues. A couple of Syracuse pools will be back open today, and the city offering extended service hours. Details ahead. First, a check of traffic and weather together on the 10s.
1: 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In the city, North Geddes Street, between 690 and Spencer Street, there is an accident with injuries there. Also, the 690 westbound off-ramp to Geddes Street is closed. And on 481 South, between Kirkville Road and 690, ongoing bridge construction continues through that stretch. Now in the 570 WSYR Weather Center, here's meteorologist Jason Catarina.
3: sunny, extremely hot and humid today with the high of 99. Mainly clear, very warm and humid tonight. The low just 76. Hot but not as hot Friday. Partly sunny, a gusty afternoon thunderstorm. The high of 92 Friday.
0: Fox News, I'm Sue Guzman. Russia launching a large-scale attack on Ukraine's capital with missiles and drones, killing at least 13 and wounding 86 others. President Trump marking the opening of the Theodore Roosevelt Presidential Library in Medora, North Dakota.
2: His chest swelled with American optimism, confidence, enthusiasm, pride. His heart beat with an unyielding sense of America's destiny.
4: Roosevelt, a New York native, credited his rise to the presidency on his time living in North Dakota.
0: Fox's Jared Halpern and millions of Americans across 20 states under a life-threatening heat dome today.
6: Forecasters are expecting Friday heat indices of 105 in Raleigh, North Carolina, 109 in Memphis, Tennessee, and 110 in Washington, D.C. Extreme heat is the number one weather-related killer in the U.S.
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3: WSYR News Time is 5:33. The extreme heat warning for central New York remains in effect till at least 8 tomorrow. Temperatures expected to soar in the high 90s today, and the heat index values could reach beyond 100 degrees. Couple of pools that had to be closed yesterday should be back open today.
7: Yesterday, the Schiller Park pool was closed so crews could fix the pump, and the Thornton Park pool wasn't available because it was low on chlorine. The good news is both problems have been resolved, so everything should be back up and running today. A list of pools and hours can be found on the Parks Department website. Joel Askey, News Radio 570 WSYR.
3: Investigators believe vandals are to blame for the fire at the Great Northern Mall. The fire burned through the roof at the mostly vacant mall and spread into the former Regal movie theater. It was determined that was intentionally set, and they've received tips that are videos of the arson circulating online. The city of Syracuse extending some hours for some services.
9: Starting Monday, the city's launching extended hours on Mondays for several of their in-person services. The City Payment Center, Municipal Violations Bureau, Department of Assessment, and Central Permit offices will stay open an additional 2 hours until 7 p.m. The Monday after-hours experiment will run through the end of the year. Dave Smith, News Radio 570 WSYR.
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11: All right, thanks, Barry. It is a beautiful Thursday morning, sitting here enjoying a really gorgeous sunrise in downtown Syracuse. It's going to be a warm one, though. We'll check traffic and weather together on the 10s, get an update here in just a couple of minutes. Well, House Minority Leader Hakeem Jeffries is intensifying his criticism of the Republican legislative agenda ahead of the nation's 250th birthday.
25: Republicans have decided that they're going to spend this week celebrating themselves and patting themselves on the back for gutting Medicaid and nutritional assistance.
11: Well, this will be fun. Let's bring in the president of Americans for Tax Reform, Grover Norquist, joins us. Grover, it's been a year since the president signed the One Big Beautiful Bill. What's the impact been?
26: Well, there were two different things we could have done. We could do what the Republicans did, which is to take the Trump Republican tax cuts that were beginning to go away because they could only last 10 years under the previous rules, and extend them out to continue them so that everybody who pays taxes got a tax rate reduction and that would be made permanent rather than go away. And what the Democrats wanted to do instead of making the tax cuts permanent was to have them disappear. If the Republicans had not passed the Big Beautiful Bill, there would have been a $4 to $5 trillion tax increase over the next decade, and every decade into the future, $4 to $5 trillion taken away from the American people in higher tax rates for every single American who pays the income tax. They would have had higher taxes on businesses when they invest in job creation, take away expensing. It would have taken away the $1,000 per child tax credit that was added to the tax cuts in the past. And so what the Hakeem Jeffries is saying is he wanted a $4 to $5 trillion tax increase. The Republicans stopped that. So the tax cuts are the lower rates and lower taxes were made permanent. And the president added a few things: no tax on tips, no tax on overtime, reducing tax on Social Security. All good ideas as well that were extended out because they're new for about 4 to 5 years. So what the Democrats are saying is they wanted a $5 trillion tax increase. They didn't get it. And they consider not taking $4 to $5 trillion away from taxpayers, from the American people, that's lost money because they view the government money as theirs, that they should spend it, not your family, them.
3: Grover, as we get closer to the midterms here, what are we in for in the next few months?
26: Well, it's going to be a lot of discussion about tax policy. The Democrats' decision that they want in the various states to have taxes on your life savings. So not only do they tax you when you earn something, once you've earned it, if you put it in the bank or put it in a 401k or an IRA, they want to tax that as well. If you're stupid enough to die, they want to take up to half of that. But then they also want to add a tax on everything you've earned that adds up. It's like a property tax, not just on your house. It will be on your house too, but on everything else that you've been able to build up. You see this in California, and now the governor of California says you shouldn't do it in California. People leave California, devastate the economy. You should do it on everyone. How about that? It's such a bad idea. It can only be imposed on everyone, because if you do it on just California, everyone would see how destructive it is. But if you do it to the whole country, you know, maybe it was global warming that caused the disaster. Amazing that the Democrats want to increase taxes $4 to $5 trillion, and then plus more and additional ones. The one of the things that Trump accounts, which allows people to put money into a 401k for their children when they're between the ages of 1 and 18, people will be able to save serious amounts of money. You've also seen the Dell couple that put out, I think it's several trillion, billions, billions of dollars out for every child up until the age of 18 for lower income people to begin to save some money for the future. I think every child will have that opportunity. And to take that away from people and the ability to save for sending your child to a private school if you want. The Democrats also want to take that away. The list of tax increases that they're pushing is huge and would be devastating to the economy, but also to individual families.
3: Grover, got a scoot here. America's 250th. What does July 4th mean to you, sir?
26: Air conditioning, among other things. I just spent a few days in Europe, and they've decided not to have air conditioning because they Green New Deal or something.
3: And they're blaming it on they're blaming it on us too,
26: because we have air conditioning. Yep. They don't. It is odd. Europe is really fading economically. If Britain was a state, they would be the 51st poorest state behind Mississippi. Europe, again, is because they're going with the high tax route, the don't use energy route, the route that the Democrats want us to follow. If you want to know what the Democrats would do to America, look at Europe.
3: Grover, it's always an honor. We'll do it again soon. The president of Americans for Tax Reform, the legendary Grover Norquist. Reaction from a listener using the red talkback mic on iHeartRadio.
5: 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Have a good 4th.
3: And the heat wave is definitely a hot topic you want to weigh in. Tap that red talkback mic on iHeartRadio anytime. It's 540 News Radio 570 WSYR. Sun's coming up. It's getting warm. Let's check traffic and weather together on the 10s. 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
1: 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In the city, North Geddes Street, between 690 and Spencer Street, there is an accident with injuries there. Also, the 690 westbound off-ramp to Geddes Street is closed. And on 481 South, between Kirkville Road and 690, ongoing bridge construction continues through that stretch. Now on the 570 WSYR Weather Center, here's meteorologist Jason Caterina.
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13: Sunny skies and near record temps today. Extremely hot and humid with a high of 99. Mainly clear, very warm and humid tonight. The low only down to 76. Partly sunny, hot but not as hot for us on Friday. A gusty afternoon thunderstorm, the high of 92. And Independence Day Saturday, cloudy, not as hot but humid with a heavy thunderstorm, the high of 85. From the Stella Roofing Weather Center, I'm meteorologist Jason Caterina.
3: Well, we got a few stray clouds, but a pretty decent sunrise happening downtown. It's currently 71 in Syracuse. 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
0: 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Tell them Bill sent you today. On this Thursday, I'm thinking about July 4th and the divided states of America. The Great American State Fair is currently underway in Washington. It's 16 days, doesn't cost anything. If you're in the capital city, you just wander around, enjoy the expositions. Unfortunately, some states are not going to participate because they despise President Trump. That's the only reason. If Barack Obama were president today, all of them would be there. The boycott list includes the usual suspects: Connecticut, Illinois, Maine, Massachusetts, Oregon, Rhode Island, Washington State, Vermont. States that are anti-Trump across the board. Question is simple. Why would the Great American State Fair have anything to do with politics? Its sole purpose is to honor the USA. Sadly, many Americans despise living in their own country. About 23-24% of the population fit into that category. Well, here's the truth about the dissenters. If you don't show up on the 4th of July, you are unpatriotic. It's that simple. You're celebrating your nation, not your president, not your home state. What's happening in America is political poison. Back in a moment. For 250 years, home ownership has been the cornerstone of the American dream. But that dream is under attack for many across the USA due to the rise in title fraud. But you can protect yourself with 25% off home title locks, $1 million triple lock protection. 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Don't let yourself become a victim. That is the Morning O'Reilly Update. More analysis later on.
1: 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Time for Money News. Here's Courtney Donahoe.
2: This is a Bloomberg Money Minute. OpenAI is said to have begun preliminary discussions about giving the U.S. government a 5% stake in the ChatGPT developer. That's according to a report from the Financial Times. OpenAI CEO Sam Altman has proposed that move as part of a broader arrangement under which Washington would hold a percentage of the leading AI developers in the country. It's unclear if Anthropic, Google, or Meta is agreeing with the pitch. It's Jobs Day on Wall Street. The data will offer fresh clues on the path for interest rates. That report 8:30 a.m. Eastern Time. Before that, S&P futures are down 6 points, Dow futures rising by 30. And Exxon is getting a new corporate name for the first time in more than 25 years. The company will become ExxonMobil Holdings as the company officially redomiciles in Texas from New Jersey. Note that ExxonMobil is now one word. It will keep the existing XOM ticker symbol. The last time the oil giant changed names was in 1999. Courtney Donahoe, Bloomberg Radio.
1: 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It's going to be a hot one today. Let's check traffic and weather together on the 10s. Here's Jeff Wise.
3: 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Right now in the city on North Geddes Street, between 690 and Spencer Street, an accident with possible injuries there. Also, the 690 westbound off-ramp to Geddes Street is closed due to a water main break. And no problems downtown on 81 South at 690 and Harrison Street. I'm Jeff Wise on Syracuse's breaking news, weather, and traffic station, News Radio 570 WSYR.
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4: Sunny skies and near record temps today. Extremely hot and humid with a high of 99. Mainly clear, very warm and humid tonight. The low only down to 76. Partly sunny, hot but not as hot for us on Friday. A gusty afternoon thunderstorm, the high of 92. And Independence Day Saturday, cloudy, not as hot but humid with a heavy thunderstorm, the high of 85. From the Stella Roofing Weather Center, I'm meteorologist Jason Caterina.
1: Just a few stray clouds, sunshine. It's getting warm, 73 downtown, and News Radio 570 WSYR.
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17: All right, Dave, thank you and good morning. A victory last night marked the first World Cup knockout win for Team USA since 2002. They shut out Bosnia and Herzegovina 2-0. They will now take on Belgium Monday in Seattle. Big news from the NBA. Jaylen Brown traded from Boston to Philadelphia in exchange for Paul George, 2 first-round picks and 2 second-round selections. Mitchell Robinson leaving the Knicks for Boston. He signs with the Celtics 3 years worth over $47 million. The Mets get upended in Toronto. They lose 9-3. They manage only 5 hits and struck out 11 times. They'll visit Atlanta on Friday. The Yankees' losing streak now is at 7 as they fall 6-2 in 11 innings versus the Tigers. They leave 8 men on base. They go 0-for-8 with runners in scoring position. They will host the Twins on Friday. And former Syracuse star Donnie Freeman, who transferred to St. John's, will miss the upcoming season after suffering an Achilles injury. From the Del Lago Sports Desk, I'm John DeTullio, Sports at 25 and 55, right here, News Radio 570 WSYR.
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0: The U.S. take it 2-0 to move on to the next round, but will now be without their top striker, Balogun, for the next game.
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2: 570 WSYR News Time is 6:03. Central New York remains under an excessive heat warning until at least 8 tomorrow. Temperatures expected to soar into the 90s today, and the heat index values exceeding 100 degrees. Some relief as two Syracuse pools that had to be shut down yesterday should be back up and running today. The Schiller Park pool was closed so crews could fix the pump, and the Thornton Park pool wasn't available due to low chlorine. The city of Syracuse will be starting a new test program soon.
3: Starting next week, service hours will be extended at the City Payment Center, the Department of Assessment, and Municipal Violations Bureau. Those offices will be open until 7 o'clock on Monday nights the rest of the year, so that people who can't come during normal working hours can still receive assistance. Hours on Tuesday through Fridays will remain the same. Dolasky, News Radio 570 WSYR.
2: A Utica man arrested for allegedly sending indecent materials to a child.
4: 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Deputies didn't reveal exactly what was sent to the minor, but said that Jefferson was aware of her age. Dave Smith, News Radio 570 WSYR.
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5: Well, it's a beautiful morning here in downtown Syracuse. We got a few stray clouds, lots of sunshine. It's getting warm, 74 degrees already here in Franklin Square. Just how hot is it going to get over the holiday weekend? We'll check traffic and weather together on the 10s coming up here in just a couple of minutes. Well, are your pets ready for the fireworks this weekend? It's great to welcome back Heidi Harriet to the show. Heidi is a third-generation animal owner, trainer, and committed caretaker. Heidi, good morning. How are you?
6: I'm good. Thanks for having me back.
5: This is always a fun segment. You've been on a number of years with us, and we always get a lot of great feedback. What do we need to think about when it comes to fireworks and our pets?
6: Yeah, so one of the things I approach it a little differently is that it's about the training and about your leadership that's going to get you over the hurdle with a scared pet, right? Scared of fireworks. So we're right up against the 4th of July at this point, but the idea would be, at least for next year, to start training out of that. But there's a few things I'd like you to try this year that I think could really help. One is to turn on YouTube or even, you know, whatever you have that you can actually simulate that fireworks. Now, chances are if your dog's afraid of fireworks, they're probably afraid of bad storms as well. So this same advice. And keep it low, but here's the key. It's your body language. It's you being matter of fact. Instead of, we're more emotional with our pets now than like when I was growing up as a third generation animal trainer, practicality came first. However, it's not all a bad thing, but they need us to be strong in leadership. I equate it to being with a toddler, and the toddler's nervous, and you look at the toddler and say, this is really scary. The toddler's going to feel like they're on their own. So think about that. You're giving them a nervous energy. So give them good energy. Put them on a leash. Don't let your dog, people always say, I can't even find my dog. He's in the back bedroom, under the bed, because they'll feed on their nervous energy. So give them something else to pay attention to. That's really important. Put on the YouTube fireworks and play it quietly. Turn it up a little bit as you feel comfortable. Give them a few treats. Have them do their sit, stay, fetch. If they're comfortable in their cage, which I'm a big fan of, that's a great thing. Otherwise, have them on a leash. I even put the leash right around my ankle, and I sit relaxed, watch something that I like, and I'm going to be relaxed, and it's going to go a long way to help you out. I hope that'll help people.
5: It always surprises me how many people try to take their dogs to fireworks shows, and that's just
6: goodness.
5: I just think that's not something you should even attempt to do.
6: Well, you're not doing that for the dog, really, right? Even if my dogs are comfortable. I'm an entertainer and kind of retired now, but I've had horses and dogs on fairgrounds all over the country, and they love to shoot out fireworks. But We trained immediately for, you know, more that we can't hit every desensitization we need. But what we do is say, look at me. If you get nervous, look at me. And that's when you know you're winning this and your training program's good. They look at you. They look sideways up at you. Think service dog. And when you say, hey, we're good. We got this. I'm not going to let anything happen to you. And they're like, okay, my human says we're good. All that's right. What you're going for.
5: Great stuff. Heidi, always a pleasure to have you on the show. Heidi Harriet, she's an animal owner, trainer, and committed terror kicker. Good advice. All right, 6:09, we'll check traffic and weather together on the 10s next.
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5: 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Let's check traffic and weather together on the 10s. 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
17: 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On 690 westbound, the off-ramp to Geddes Street is closed due to a water main break. Also, Geddes Street between 690 and Spencer Street. A crash there is also being cleared. Right now, no delays on 690 westbound as you make your way through the construction zone between Teal Ave and Townsend Street. I'm Jeff Wise on Syracuse's breaking news, weather, and traffic station, News Radio 570 WSYR.
18: This is Lee Habib, host of Our American Stories. 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
20: Sunny skies and near record temps today. Extremely hot and humid with a high of 99. Mainly clear, very warm and humid tonight. The low only down to 76. Partly sunny, hot but not as hot for us on Friday. A gusty afternoon thunderstorm, the high of 92. And Independence Day Saturday, cloudy, not as hot but humid with a heavy thunderstorm, the high of 85. From the Stella Roofing Weather Center, I'm meteorologist Jason Caterina.
5: Just a few stray clouds, lots of sunshine. 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
5: 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Let's get some money news. Here's Courtney Donahoe.
0: This is a Bloomberg Money Minute. OpenAI is said to have begun preliminary discussions about giving the U.S. government a 5% stake in the ChatGPT developer. That's according to a report from the Financial Times. OpenAI CEO Sam Altman has proposed that move as part of a broader arrangement under which Washington would hold a percentage of the leading AI developers in the country. It's unclear if Anthropic, Google, or Meta is agreeing with the pitch. It's Jobs Day on Wall Street. The data will offer fresh clues on the path for interest rates. That report, 8:30 a.m. Eastern Time. Before that, S&P futures are down 6 points, Dow futures rising by 30. And Exxon is getting a new corporate name for the first time in more than 25 years. The company will become ExxonMobil Holdings as the company officially redomiciles in Texas from New Jersey. Note that ExxonMobil is now one word. It will keep the existing XOM ticker symbol. The last time the oil giant changed names was in 1999. Courtney Donahoe, Bloomberg Radio.
5: 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It's going to be another hot one today. Let's check traffic and weather together on the 10s. Here's Jeff Wise.
1: 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On 690 westbound, the off-ramp to Geddes Street is closed due to a water main break. Also, Geddes Street between 690 and Spencer Street. A crash there is also being cleared. Right now, no delays on 690 westbound as you make your way through the construction zone between Teal Ave and Townsend Street. I'm Jeff Wise on Syracuse's breaking news, weather, and traffic station, News Radio 570 WSYR.
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6: Sunny skies and near record temps today. Extremely hot and humid with a high of 99. Mainly clear, very warm and humid tonight. The low only down to 76. Partly sunny, hot but not as hot for us on Friday. A gusty afternoon thunderstorm, the high of 92. And Independence Day Saturday, cloudy, not as hot but humid with a heavy thunderstorm, the high of 85. From the Stella Roofing Weather Center, I'm meteorologist Jason Caterina.
5: Sunshine, 73 degrees in downtown Syracuse, News Radio 570 WSYR.
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8: Hey there, I'm Jason Alexander, and this is my dear friend, Peter Tilden.
9: Hey, Jay. By the way, the script says best friend.
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8: Mm-hmm, because we had two things in common. Number one, we like to argue about everything, driving, food, music.
9: No, we don't. And number two, when things annoy us or they perplex us or just don't seem to make any sense, whether it's something in the news or in our personal lives, we go, really, no, really.
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9: 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It's about finding the answers to all the things that make us go, really, no, really. Jerry Seinfeld wondered why they refused to make the stall door go all the way to the floor in a public bathroom, but he didn't get an answer. We did, by reaching out to an expert.
8: And talking dogs. Really? 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We spoke to the pet parent of a dog who's become a social media star to find out if pressing buttons on a soundboard with a paw or a nose is truly communicating, or they're just showing off.
9: Competitive eaters, they don't chew during competitions. How about that?
8: Really? No, really?
9: That's what we heard. So we spoke to some of the biggest champions of the hot dog eats hot dog world of competitive eating to get the answer. 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
14: All right, Dave, thank you and good morning. NBA news, the Celtics traded away Jaylen Brown to Philadelphia in exchange for Paul George, two first-round picks and two second-round selections. The Celtics also signed Mitchell Robinson away from the Knicks, 3 years worth over $47 million. The Yankees' losing streak has now reached seven. They get upended by the Tigers 6-2 in 11 innings. They go 0-for-8 with runners in scoring position. The Mets manage only five hits and a 9-3 setback in Toronto. They will visit Atlanta starting on Friday. The Buffalo Sabres traded away goalie Devon Levi and a seventh-round pick in 2028 to Edmonton for a third-round pick also in 2028. And the World Cup run continues for Team USA. They shut out Bosnia and Herzegovina 2-0. They will now take on Belgium Monday in Seattle. From the Del Lago Sports Desk, I'm John DeTullio. 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
18: 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Malik Tillman! 2-0 United States!
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5: It's 6:30, 75 degrees in downtown Syracuse. I'm Perry V. These are the top stories. A couple of pools will be back open today. Vandals blamed for the fire at Great Northern and an America 250 mass. Details ahead. First, a check of traffic and weather together on the 10s.
22: 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On 481 southbound between Kirkville Road and 690, bridge work continues through that stretch. And no delays right now on 81 south at the 690 interchange downtown. I'm Jeff Wise on Syracuse's breaking news, weather, and traffic station. 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
6: Sunny, extremely hot and humid today with a high of 99. Mainly clear, very warm and humid tonight. The low just 76. Hot but not as hot Friday. Partly sunny, a gusty afternoon thunderstorm. The high of 92 Friday.
25: Fox News, I'm CJ Pop of the Navy, searching for a missing sailor in the Arabian Sea.
26: The U.S. Navy announced that a crew member from an MH-60S Seahawk helicopter is missing after an emergency water landing in the Arabian Sea. U.S. Naval Forces Central Command posted to X, saying there is no indication the emergency was caused by hostile action. Three of the helicopter's four crew members have been recovered and are in stable condition.
25: Fox's Trey Yanks in Tel Aviv. At Soccer's World Cup, Team USA defeats Bosnia-Herzegovina 2-0. Flo Balogun scored the first goal, but later picked up a controversial red card, meaning he will miss the next game against Belgium.
27: We had to dig deep for that one. Obviously, I felt we put on such a good performance and didn't deserve the red card. I mean, I didn't see it, but it's unfortunate.
25: Team USA star Christian Pulisic on Fox. 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
5: 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The heat continues today.
4: and extreme heat warning remains in effect for the region until 8 tomorrow. Temperatures are expected to soar into the high 90s today, and the heat index values could be in excess of 100 degrees. Two Syracuse pools that have been shut down are going to be back open for swimmers today. Yesterday, the Schiller Park pool closed so they could fix the pump, and the Thorndon Park pool wasn't available because it was running out of chlorine. Both issues have been resolved, and everything should be up and running today. Vandals are blamed for the fire at the Great Northern Mall.
8: Fire investigators believe vandals started the fire around 6:30 that burned through the roof of the mostly vacant mall and then spread into the former Regal movie theater. They were able to determine it was intentionally set, and they have received tips that there are videos of the arson circulating on social media. Dave Smith, News Radio 570 WSYR.
4: A Syracuse church will be holding a special service for the country's 250th anniversary.
0: The Mass at St. Paul's Syracuse on East Fayette Street is Saturday at 11 o'clock. The church is celebrating its bicentennial this year after being founded in 1826, which was 50 years after the Declaration of Independence was signed. A link to the service will be available online. Joel Askey, News Radio 570 WSYR.
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5: Well, the 250th anniversary of the U.S. is here. Let's bring in our national correspondent, Rory O'Neill. I'm guessing a lot of folks will be traveling.
9: Well, it's going to be busy out there. More than 72 million people expected to travel for the 4th of July. A lot of those trips, of course, have already begun, according to AAA. Yes, driving. Air traffic will likely be down a little bit. A lot of that has to do with Spirit Airlines shutting down and flights suddenly not being available. Top destinations include Seattle. A lot of people go up to Seattle to hop on a cruise ship to go up to Alaska. Also, Orlando, Anchorage, Alaska, Miami, New York, Chicago, Fort Lauderdale, Fairbanks, Alaska, more cruising, Denver and Boston.
5: All righty. We were just chatting with our aviation analyst, Jay Ratliff. Jay had his annual reminder not to fly with fireworks. Apparently the TSA folks don't like that too much.
9: Right. They don't belong in your checked bag, your carry-on bag, no bag at all. You should not be transporting fireworks.
5: Yeah. Just how bad is the heat across the country?
9: It's bad. Literally half the country, at least half the population of the country, is under some sort of heat warning or advisory. It's expected to last through the weekend. It's going to be a brutal 4th of July in Washington, D.C., where, of course, big festivities are set. President Trump, I don't think he's going to even start to speak until about 9:45 on Saturday night. Thankfully, that's long after the sunset and things will start to cool down. But, some brutal and dangerous heat. You know, we talk about hurricanes all the time and floods and tornadoes, but it's the heat that kills more people than any other natural threat out there. So these are dangerous times. So people are advised to take it easy, slow down. You know, there are local cooling centers opened up throughout the area. Mom used to drag us to the movies or the mall in order to find the cooler days back in the day. But just slow down and make sure you're drinking plenty of fluids out there.
5: At one point yesterday, I saw a feels like temperature of 107 here, and it's going to be even worse today. So.
9: Yeah, and that's tough to interpret for folks. Or, you know, what does that mean? Well, it just feels miserable. And whether or not 101 feels much different from 107, I'm not so sure. But, just try to take it easy and have some sympathy for folks who are forced to be outside working today. It's going to be tough right through the weekend, actually.
5: Have you heard just how big the fireworks display is going to be in D.C. this year?
9: Something epic is all I understand. I haven't seen any hard data, but certainly it's going to be one for the record books. I know they've already got that light projection show running on the Washington Monument all weekend long. So that I haven't seen it yet. It's on the DVR. I got to go back and look.
5: Glenn Beck was talking about this yesterday. 580,000 shells will be launched in Washington.
9: That could take a while.
5: Some of those are 16-inch shells, and when they explode, they're like a quarter mile wide. So that'll be fun.
9: Oh, and it's always so spectacular to see the show that's put on, and it's guaranteed to be something to watch, that's for sure.
5: Yeah, it's going to be hotter than hell in Washington, so... glad I'm
9: Half the country. So again, that might just temp, you know, cause people to say, oh, the heck with it. Or, you know, the afternoon barbecue becomes maybe an evening dinner, you know, just to not be outside, you know, drinking in the sun all day. Not a good idea.
5: Hey, listen, we're in holiday mode tomorrow. Enjoy the 4th. Have a good long weekend.
9: Thanks, Dave. Talk to you next week.
5: All right. That's our national correspondent, Rory O'Neill. 6:38, we'll check our Thursday morning traffic and weather together on the 10s next.
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22: 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Also, Geddes Street between 690 and Spencer Street, an accident there is being cleared, and no delays for you downtown on 81 South at the 690 interchange and the ramp to Harrison Street. Now in the 570 WSYR Weather Center, here's meteorologist Jason Caterina.
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6: Sunny skies and near record temps today. Extremely hot and humid with a high of 99. Mainly clear, very warm and humid tonight. The low only down to 76. Partly sunny, hot but not as hot for us on Friday. A gusty afternoon thunderstorm, the high of 92. And Independence Day Saturday, cloudy, not as hot but humid with a heavy thunderstorm, the high of 85. From the Stella Roofing Weather Center, I'm meteorologist Jason Caterina.
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28: This is Lee Habib, host of Our American Stories. In our next episode, we'll share the tale of one small liberal arts college's huge response to the Civil War. 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
5: 6:45 at News Radio 570 WSYR. Dave Allen here on Syracuse's Morning News. Could feel like 108 this afternoon. The heat is definitely dangerous. We'll check traffic and weather together on the 10s. Get an update on this forecast here in just a couple of minutes. Well, let's bring in our aviation analyst, Jay Ratliff. It's that time of the year when Jay reminds us to leave our fireworks at home before boarding a plane.
9: Yeah, we call those explosives at the airport, and I'm amazed every time that they're taken away from people, and they're like, what? Yeah, please buy your fireworks when you get there. If not, you're giving the TSA a great weekend full of fireworks that they've confiscated.
5: Hey, listen, a major heat dome is impacting a big chunk of the country. What's that do to flights, if anything?
9: Well, you know, it doesn't really impact the aircraft other than when they're on the ground many times in the heat of summer. If we have any problems with the ground power unit, where sometimes the flow of air conditioning when it's sitting on the ground is minimal at best, you can really be getting onto some really hot airplanes. And that's why flight attendants, as we get off the plane, are always reminding us to lower the shades to try to keep things as cool as we can, because that can be very, very uncomfortable, even dangerous, if it gets to be too bad. Now, for the operation of the aircraft, it's not an issue. Now, we used to have real problems with those 50-seat regional jets, because during times of extreme heat, it impacted their takeoff weights significantly, where if you had a full flight of 50 people, you could take 50 people in no bags. Or you could take like 44 people in most of the bags. So now that those jets have pretty much gone out of the way, we've got larger airplanes and really not a problem. Operationally, from an airline standpoint, your biggest issue is making sure that your employees are safe and everybody's well hydrated and that nobody's getting overheated while they're at work on the ramp, because it gets hot when you're down there working around those airplanes.
5: Another drone incident. I'm guessing this is going to be news more and more frequently as drones are used more often.
9: Yeah, Dave, and I guess one of my surprises, and it's a good surprise, is we've not had more of these. We had a situation where an aircraft flight was coming into, it was a United flight that was coming into Newark, and they saw a drone, almost collided with it, and you had another aircraft that had indicated that they'd seen a drone at 2,000 feet. These drones are not supposed to be more than 500 feet, not supposed to be anywhere near these impacted areas as far as restricted airspace, but also had a JetBlue flight that collided with the drone on its way into JFK. So hopefully this is just people that are operating their drone in a reckless fashion, has no terrorist intent. Because, you know, if we're worried about a bird strike, birds weigh what? Not a whole lot. Those drones weigh 30, 40 pounds, and if not more, and they can cause some significant damage. And at a time, a critical moment of flight on a takeoff and landing, that's the last time you want to have that. So we've seen in Europe, though, Dave, drones being used to disrupt air service by activists at London Heathrow Airport. It's been shut down numerous times for 8, 10 hours at a time, because they'll have dozens of drones flying around, and they can't get rid of them, and they have to suspend temporarily the flight operations.
5: Real quick, I know you're a patriotic guy, America 250. What does July 4th mean to you?
9: It's a reminder that I won the lottery by being born an American. I talk to a lot of people who want to complain about our country, and they talk about other countries having it better. And, Dave, I always ask them, obviously you've traveled,
0: So tell me where you've gone that's better. They're like, well, you don't have to travel to know. Yeah, it's a great country. Take it for advantage, because if we don't, it can be taken from us, and by then it's too late.
5: All right. Thank you, Jay. Safe travels. That's our aviation analyst, Jay Ratliff. Well, are you proud to be an American? 2026 marks the first time on record that more Democrats say they have little to no pride.
4: You know, among Republicans, 93% are extremely or very proud. Just one, a single one, say they have little to no pride in being an American. But look over at the Democratic side. This is where we've seen this extremely or very number. It's been taking a tumble at 27%, which is way different than the 93. You do the quick math with me here. What is that? That's a 66-point difference here in terms of extremely or very. But look at this. The little or no proud to be an American actually among Democrats eclipses is greater than the extremely or very proud number. So we are just living in such a different universe if you're a Republican versus a Democrat on the basic fundamental question of being proud to be an American.
5: That audio courtesy of CNN. Mark Vargas is the editor-in-chief of the Illinois Review. Mark will join us right after the 7 o'clock news, and we'll talk about America 250. 648 News Radio 570 WSYR. Let's get some money news. Here's Courtney Donahoe.
7: This is Bloomberg Money Minute. Cheerios maker General Mills says it's done with lowering prices, but is pledging to find other ways to win over pinch consumers. The maker of Bisquick, Blue Buffalo, and Nature Valley says it's looking to create buzz with new products while adjusting packaging and marketing. Traders are looking ahead to the June jobs report, which will be out before the opening bell. The numbers are expected to show that employers added 113,000 positions last month. That would mark the strongest six-month stretch for hiring since mid-2024. Ahead of that, S&P futures are a touch lower. And America is suffering from a shortage of fun. Over the course of the past two decades, the U.S. has lost 2,000 golf courses and 7,000 bars and nightclubs. Americans also own 1.3 million fewer boats. We're experiencing less fun than we used to, with double-digit percentage drops in the number of hours spent each year on arts and entertainment activities, attending sporting events, or hosting social gatherings. Courtney Donahoe, Bloomberg Radio.
5: 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Let's check traffic and weather together on the 10s. We'll start with the roads first. 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
22: 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Right now, 690 westbound, the off-ramp to Geddes Street is blocked due to a water main break on Geddes Street. Also, 481 southbound from Kirkville Road to 690, bridge work continues there. 690 west is moving well through construction between T11 and Townsend Street, where you're down to two lanes. I'm Jeff Wise on Syracuse's breaking news, weather, and traffic station. 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
6: Sunny skies and near record temps today. Extremely hot and humid with a high of 99. Mainly clear, very warm and humid tonight. The low only down to 76. Partly sunny, hot but not as hot for us on Friday. A gusty afternoon thunderstorm, the high of 92. And Independence Day Saturday, cloudy, not as hot but humid with a heavy thunderstorm, the high of 85. From the Stella Roofing Weather Center, I'm meteorologist Jason Caterina.
5: Sunshine, 73 degrees here in downtown Syracuse. 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
33: 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We're the only hospital of its kind in upstate New York. 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
17: All right, Dave, thank you and good morning. A victory last night marked the first World Cup knockout win for Team USA since 2002. They shut out Bosnia and Herzegovina 2-0. They will now take on Belgium Monday in Seattle. Big news from the NBA, Jaylen Brown traded from Boston to Philadelphia in exchange for Paul George, 2 first-round picks and 2 second-round selections. Mitchell Robinson leaving the Knicks for Boston. He signs with the Celtics 3 years worth over $47 million. The Mets get upended in Toronto. They lose 9-3. They manage only 5 hits and struck out 11 times. They'll visit Atlanta on Friday. The Yankees losing streak now is at 7 as they fall 6-2 in 11 innings versus the Tigers. They leave 8 men on base. They go 0-for-8 with runners in scoring position. They will host the Twins on Friday. And former Syracuse star Donnie Freeman, who transferred to St. John's, will miss the upcoming season after suffering an Achilles injury. From the Del Lago Sports Desk, I'm John DeTullio. Sports at 25 and 55 right here. 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
2: 75 degrees. It's 7 o'clock in downtown Syracuse. I'm Barry V. These are the top stories. The oppressive heat continues. A couple of Syracuse pools back open today, and the city offering extended service hours. Details ahead. First, a check of traffic and weather together on the 10s.
3: 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Right now, 690 westbound, the off-ramp to Geddes Street is blocked due to a water main break. Also, 690 eastbound, slowdowns at the ramp to 81 south downtown. And 81 south is slow for you at 690 and the Harrison Street off-ramp. I'm Jeff Wise on Syracuse's breaking news, weather, and traffic station. 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
4: Sunny, extremely hot and humid today with a high of 99. Mainly clear, very warm and humid tonight. The low just 76. Hot but not as hot Friday. Partly sunny, a gusty afternoon thunderstorm. The high of 92 Friday.
5: A search at sea in the Middle East. I'm Dave Anthony, Fox News, for a missing American after a helicopter went down.
6: The MH-60S Seahawk helicopter made an emergency landing at sea yesterday. The U.S. military says there's no indication the crash was caused by enemy action, but the cause is still under investigation. Navy assets are searching for the missing crewman. Three others on board were hurt, but are in a stable condition.
5: Fox's Jonathan Savage. This after another round of indirect talks between the U.S. and Iran.
7: Mediators in Qatar announced that positive progress was made in those technical talks on Wednesday in Doha aimed at advancing the memorandum of understanding. Already, the Iranians are starting to admit that some nuclear inspections will take place, and ultimately, some of the money for sanctions relief will be used to purchase goods for the Iranian people.
5: That's Fox's Trey Yingston, Tel Aviv. While people gather in Israel marking 1,000 days since the Hamas terror attack October 7th, 2023, that killed more than 1,000 Israelis and triggered the deadly, destructive war in Gaza.
8: We demand an official commission of inquiry by the Israeli government.
5: Russia hit Ukraine with another bombardment, retaliating for strikes that hit oil facilities in Russia. They launched hundreds of drones and missiles, targeting the capital, Kyiv, killing at least 17 Ukrainians, injuring many more, causing a lot of damage. A lot of America is baking and will for the next few days.
9: These temperatures, of course, feeling worse because of the humidity in place. But believe it or not, it is hotter in New York City right now than it is in Miami, Florida.
5: Fox weather meteorologist Berta Merwin. The heat index will hit triple digits. Washington, D.C. up to New England. Heat warnings or alerts also in place Arkansas to Tennessee to Wisconsin over Ohio and Pennsylvania. A big American win at the World Cup.
10: USA is on top, and I don't know why I can say it. Don't count us out.
11: USA!
5: Those are from watch parties in Atlanta and Indianapolis. The U.S. beat Bosnia and Herzegovina 2-0 to advance to the round of 16. 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
2: 570 WSYR News Time is 7:03. The extreme heat warning for Central New York remains in effect till at least 8 tomorrow. Temperatures expected to soar in the high 90s today, and the heat index values could reach beyond 100 degrees. Couple of pools that had to be closed yesterday should be back open today.
13: Yesterday, the Schiller Park pool was closed so crews could fix the pump, and the Thornton Park pool wasn't available because it was low on chlorine. The good news is both problems have been resolved, so everything should be back up and running today. A list of pools and hours can be found on the Parks Department website. Joel Askey, News Radio 570, WSYR.
2: Investigators believe vandals are to blame for the fire at the Great Northern Mall. The fire burned through the roof at the mostly vacant mall and spread into the former Regal movie theater. It was determined that was intentionally set, and they've received tips that are videos of the arson circulating online. The city of Syracuse extending some hours for some services.
14: Starting Monday, the city's launching extended hours on Mondays for several of their in-person services. The City Payment Center, Municipal Violations Bureau, Department of Assessment, and Central Permit Offices will stay open an additional 2 hours until 7 p.m. The Monday After Hours experiment will run through the end of the year. Dave Smith, News Radio 570 WSYR.
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15: It's going to be another hot one today. Dangerous heat is going to impact much of our listening area. We'll check traffic and weather together on the 10s, get an update on the forecast here in just a couple of minutes. Well, are you proud to be an American?

0: American. 2026 marks the first time on record that more Democrats say they have little to no pride.
1: You know, among Republicans, 93% are extremely or very proud. Just one, a single one, say they have little to no pride in being an American. But look over at the Democratic side. This is where we've seen this extremely or very number. It's been taking a tumble at 27%. Which is way different than the 93. You do the quick math with me here. What is that? That's a 66-point difference here in terms of extremely or very. But look at this. The little or no proud to be an American actually among Democrats eclipses is greater than the extremely or very proud number. So we are just living in such a different universe if you're a Republican versus a Democrat on the basic fundamental question of being proud to be an American.
0: That audio courtesy of CNN. Let's bring in Mark Vargas, the editor-in-chief of the Illinois Review. Mark, is it just me or are Democrats miserable lately?
2: Democrats are miserable, and the numbers at the Democratic National Committee in Washington prove it. What's interesting is that as you look, think about what's happening right now at this moment, Democrats at the national level have $14 million cash on hand, $18 million in debt. The Republican National Committee at the same time, $123 million cash on hand, zero in debt. The Democrats have an identity crisis. They're losing traditional John Kennedy Democrats. They're dropping off. They no longer recognize their party because it's been hijacked by the socialist mob on the far, far left. And so this spells big trouble for Democrats going into an important midterm election cycle.
0: What do Republicans need to focus on between now and November?
2: Affordability. I mean, and under President Trump's policies, things are down. Now, things have gone up, but overall, they're down. Mortgages are down. Rent's down. Gasoline is actually getting lower and lower, and the president's been applying pressure to those companies to get them even lower. Democrats, meanwhile, have an identity crisis. This is affordability versus identity crisis. And are they for illegal aliens? Are they not? Are they for dangerous criminals? Are they not? Are they for men and women's restrooms and men and women's sports or not? This is a big problem. They have no leadership. And the Democrats' only objective is if you elect us in November, we promise to investigate and impeach Donald Trump. That's the Democrats' message. Unlike President Trump's America First policies, safe, secure country, more money in your pockets, less regulation, allowing people and businesses to thrive rather than strapping them down with high taxes and burdens.
0: Mark, what does July 4th mean to you, sir?
2: July 4th is my birthday.
0: Oh, wow. And, happy birthday.
2: It means a lot. A proud American. I had the honor, as you know, of serving in Iraq as a civilian, deploying 14 times during combat from 07 to 10. And my patriotism grew after that, seeing the bravest men and women in the world in action. And so it just made me even prouder to be an American. And so it means a lot. And I think about the men and women that have sacrificed in uniform to ensure our freedoms. And I'm grateful that we have President Donald Trump in office riding the ship and making it okay to be patriotic again.
0: Is there a tipping point here for the Democrats, or have we already reached that point?
2: We've already reached that point. I think like the U.S. Supreme Court the other day ruling, you know, men can't play in women's sports. And, you know, we're way beyond that point. They've been forced to, Democrats have been forced to back a guy like Graham Plattner in Maine, who says you've got to, you know, rape women to show your assertiveness and your authority. I mean, these are actual comments and quotes from this guy who has a Nazi tattoo on his chest. The Democrats have fallen so far that they're endorsing guys like Graham Plattner in Maine. And again, that's why I feel confident going into this midterm election cycle. President Donald Trump has defied the odds in 2016. He's defied the odds in 2024. And historically, midterm elections go to the other party in power. Americans like to balance it out between both sides of Pennsylvania Avenue and D.C. But I think President Trump's about to defy the odds one more time, again, because Democrats have no messaging, and the DNC, the Democrats have no money.
0: Mark, thanks for your time. We appreciate it. We'll do it again soon. The editor-in-chief of the Illinois Review, that is Mark Vargas. 710 News Radio 570 WSYR. Let's check traffic and weather together on the 10s. Here's Jeff Wise.
3: 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Right now, 690 westbound. The off-ramp to Geddes Street is closed due to a water main break. 81 south is moving well towards 690 and Harrison Street downtown. And right now, 690 west is moving well through the construction zone between Teal Ave and Townsend Street. Now on the 570 WSYR Weather Center, here's meteorologist Jason Katerina.
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7: Sunny skies and near record temps today. Extremely hot and humid with the high of 99. Mainly clear, very warm and humid tonight. The low only down to 76. Partly sunny, hot but not as hot for us on Friday. A gusty afternoon thunderstorm, the high of 92. And Independence Day Saturday, cloudy, not as hot but humid with a heavy thunderstorm, the high of 85. From the Stella Roofing Weather Center, I'm meteorologist Jason Katerina.
0: Sunshine, 74 degrees in downtown Syracuse. 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
25: It's a wedding, a funeral, a job interview, and unless you wear suits or sports coats all the time, chances are the one hanging in your closet doesn't fit anymore, or maybe it's older than your kids. 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They will do the rest. 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And I know it sounds strange to say this about buying clothes, but they really do care. So if you need a last-minute suit, sport coat, or dress outfit, go see Charney's Menswear and Tuxedos in DeWitt Town Center, because they care about you, and they care about how you look.
0: 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Let's get some money news. Here's Courtney Donahoe.
26: This is Bloomberg Money Minute. Cheerios maker General Mills says it's done with lowering prices, but is pledging to find other ways to win over pinch consumers. The maker of Bisquick, Blue Buffalo, and Nature Valley says it's looking to create buzz with new products while adjusting packaging and marketing. Traders are looking ahead to the June jobs report, which will be out before the opening bell. The numbers are expected to show that employers added 113,000 positions last month. That would mark the strongest six-month stretch for hiring since mid-2024. Ahead of that, S&P futures are a touch lower. And America is suffering from a shortage of fun. Over the course of the past two decades, the U.S. has lost 2,000 golf courses and 7,000 bars and nightclubs. Americans also own 1.3 million fewer boats. We're experiencing less fun than we used to, with double-digit percentage drops in the number of hours spent each year on arts and entertainment activities, attending sporting events, or hosting social gatherings. Courtney Dunahoe, Bloomberg Radio.
0: 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Let's find out. 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Here's Chef Wise.
1: 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Right now, 690 westbound. The off-ramp to Geddes Street is blocked due to a water main break there. 81 south is on time with no delays at 690 and Harrison Street downtown. 690 west moving well through the construction zone between T11 and Townsend Street. That's still down to two lanes. I'm Jeff Wise on Syracuse's breaking news, weather, and traffic station, News Radio 570 WSYR.
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5: Sunny skies and near record temps today. Extremely hot and humid with a high of 99. Mainly clear, very warm and humid tonight. The low only down to 76. Partly sunny, hot but not as hot for us on Friday. A gusty afternoon thunderstorm, the high of 92. And Independence Day Saturday, cloudy, not as hot but humid with a heavy thunderstorm, the high of 85. From the Stella Roofing Weather Center, I'm meteorologist Jason Caterina.
0: Sunshine, 74 degrees here in downtown Syracuse at News Radio 570 WSYR.
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4: This is what it actually says on the Los Angeles Police Department website. The site states that the Adult Missing Persons Unit investigates 3,200 cases a month, and 70% of those missing people are found or returned voluntarily within 2 or 3 days. It goes on to explain, and I quote here, "Since being a missing person is not a crime, police are given a very limited role while conducting these types of investigations." At the bottom of the webpage, it gets more disturbing. There's a section titled, "What if they never returned?" And here's the official police advice. In such situations, you may want to enlist the services of a private investigator to assist in your search. If you can't afford a PI, the police elaborate, quote, "Another option would be to contact the Salvation Army, which has a missing persons locator program." There is not a single sentence on the LAPD website that would lead a loved one of a missing person to have any faith that the police would properly investigate it. What the LAPD is basically saying is, if someone you love goes missing, don't overreact. They'll probably turn up, unless they don't, in which case you should get someone besides the police to look into it. All this is my way of saying, if the police took missing persons cases as seriously as they do, say, bank robberies, I wouldn't have had to do this podcast in the first place and end up chasing a violent criminal halfway around the country. I'm Neil Strauss, and you can hear the full story of To Live and Die in L.A.
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6: All right, Dave, thank you, and good morning. NBA news, the Celtics traded away Jaylen Brown to Philadelphia in exchange for Paul George, 2 first-round picks and 2 second-round selections. The Celtics also signed Mitchell Robinson away from the Knicks, 3 years worth over $47 million. The Yankees' losing streak has now reached 7. They get upended by the Tigers 6-2 in 11 innings. They go 0-for-8 with runners in scoring position. The Mets manage only 5 hits and a 9-3 setback in Toronto. They will visit Atlanta starting on Friday. The Buffalo Sabres traded away goalie Devon Levi in a 7th-round pick in 2028 to Edmonton for a 3rd-round pick also in 2028. And the World Cup run continues for Team USA. They shut out Bosnia and Herzegovina 2-0. They will now take on Belgium Monday in Seattle. From the Del Lago Sports Desk, I'm John DeTullio. 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
0: In downtown Syracuse, 75 degrees. It's 7:30. I'm Barry V. These are the top stories. An extreme heat warning remains in effect. A new test program for the city and a Utica man sending indecent materials to a child. Details ahead. First, a check of traffic and weather together on the 10s.
23: 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Right now on 690 westbound, the off-ramp to Geddes Street blocked due to a water main break there. 690 west moving well through construction as you make your way between Teal and Townsend. 81 south moving well into downtown, no delays at 690 and Harrison Street. I'm Jeff Wise on Syracuse's breaking news, weather, and traffic station, News Radio 570 WSYR.
5: Sunny, extremely hot and humid today with a high of 99. Mainly clear, very warm and humid tonight. The low just 76. Hot but not as hot Friday. Partly sunny, a gusty afternoon thunderstorm. The high of 92 Friday.
24: News. I'm Gianna Gelosi. The U.S. and Tehran wrapping up indirect talks in Qatar yesterday on a positive note.
25: Mediators in Qatar announced that positive progress was made in those technical talks on Wednesday in Doha aimed at advancing the memorandum of understanding. Already, the Iranians are starting to admit that some nuclear inspections will take place, and ultimately, some of the money for sanctions relief will be used to purchase goods for the Iranian people.
24: Fox's Trey Yinks, Team USA, is moving on to the round of 16 after beating Bosnia and Herzegovina 2-0, despite playing a man down after Fuller and Balogun was handed a red card.
26: We had to dig deep for that one. Obviously, I felt we put on such a good performance and didn't deserve the red card. I mean, I didn't see it, but it's unfortunate.
24: Star forward Christian Pulisic, they'll play Monday at 8. 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
0: 570 WSYR News Time is 7:33. Central New York remains under an excessive heat warning until at least 8 tomorrow. Temperatures expected to soar into the 90s today, and the heat index values exceeding 100 degrees. Some relief as two Syracuse pools that had to be shut down yesterday should be back up and running today. The Schiller Park pool was closed so crews could fix the pump, and the Thornton Park pool wasn't available due to low chlorine. The city of Syracuse will be starting a new test program soon.
3: Starting next week, service hours will be extended at the City Payment Center, the Department of Assessment, and Municipal Violations Bureau. Those offices will be open until 7 o'clock on Monday nights the rest of the year, so that people who can't come during normal working hours can still receive assistance. Hours on Tuesday through Fridays will remain the same. Dolasky, News Radio 570 WSYR.
0: A Utica man arrested for allegedly sending indecent materials to a child.
4: Oneida County Sheriff's Office arrested 24-year-old Isaiah Jefferson and charged him with a felony count of disseminating indecent material to a child and endangering the welfare of a child, a misdemeanor. Deputies didn't reveal exactly what was sent to the minor, but said that Jefferson was aware of her age. Dave Smith, News Radio 570 WSYR.
0: Our next news in 30 minutes. 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Now it's more with Dave Allen as the Syracuse Morning News continues on News Radio 570 WSYR. Okay, well, are your pets ready for the fireworks this weekend? I want to welcome Heidi Harriet back to the show. Heidi's a third-generation animal owner, trainer, and committed caretaker. Heidi, when it comes to fireworks the next couple of days, what should we be thinking about?
6: Yeah, so one of the things I approach it a little differently is that it's about the training and about your leadership that's going to get you over the hurdle with a scared pet, right? Scared of fireworks. So we're right up against the 4th of July at this point, but the idea would be, at least for next year, to start training out of that. But there's a few things I'd like you to try this year that I think could really help. One is to turn on YouTube or even, you know, whatever you have that you can actually simulate that fireworks. Now, chances are if your dog's afraid of fireworks, they're probably afraid of bad storms as well. So this same advice, and keep it low. But here's the key. It's your body language. It's you being matter of fact. Instead of, we're more emotional with our pets now than like when I was growing up as a third generation animal trainer, practicality came first. However, it's not all a bad thing, but they need us to be strong in leadership. I equate it to being with a toddler, and the toddler's nervous, and you look at the toddler and say, this is really scary. The toddler's going to feel like they're on their own. So think about that. You're giving them a nervous energy. So give them good energy. Put them on a leash. Don't let your dog, people always say, I can't even find my dog. He's in the back bedroom, under the bed, because they'll feed on their nervous energy. So give them something else to pay attention to. That's really important. Put on the YouTube fireworks and play it quietly. Turn it up a little bit as you feel comfortable. Give them a few treats. Have them do their sit, stay, fetch. If they're comfortable in their cage, which I'm a big fan of, that's a great thing. Otherwise, have them on a leash. I even put the leash right around my ankle, and I sit relaxed, watch something that I like, and I'm going to be relaxed, and it's going to go a long way to help you out. I hope that'll help people.
0: It always surprises me how many people try to take their dogs to fireworks shows, and that's just I just think that's not something you should even attempt to do.
6: Well, you're not doing that for the dog, really, right? Even if my dogs are comfortable. I'm an entertainer and kind of retired now, but I've had horses and dogs on fairgrounds all over the country, and they love to shoot off fireworks. But we trained immediately for, you know, more that we can't hit every desensitization we need. But what we do is say, look at me. If you get nervous, look at me. And that's when you know you're winning this and your training program's good. They look at you. They look sideways up at you. Think service dog. And when you say, hey, we're good, we got this, I'm not going to let anything happen to you. And they're like, okay, my human says we're good. That's what you're going for.
0: All right. Heidi, we appreciate your time. Thanks for being on the show and have a good fourth. That's Heidi Harriet. 7:38, we'll check traffic and weather together on the 10s next.
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0: 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Let's check traffic and weather together on the 10s. 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
23: 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Also in the city, Onondaga Boulevard at Velasco Road, a vehicle fire there is being cleared. And 81 south is moving well into downtown with no major delays at 690 and Harrison Street. Now on the 570 WSYR Weather Center, here's meteorologist Jason Caterina.
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5: Sunny skies and near record temps today. Extremely hot and humid with a high of 99. Mainly clear, very warm and humid tonight. The low only down to 76. Partly sunny, hot but not as hot for us on Friday. A gusty afternoon thunderstorm, the high of 92. And Independence Day Saturday, cloudy, not as hot but humid with a heavy thunderstorm, the high of 85. From the Stella Roofing Weather Center, I'm meteorologist Jason Caterina.
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0: 7:45 at News Radio 570, WSIR. Dave Allen on Syracuse's Morning News. We'll be in holiday mode tomorrow, so we have a special Thursday edition of Bill Bergoglio and his movie reviews. This week, it's Minions and Monsters, now in theaters.
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31: 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Glory, alleluia! Like a movie!
26: You see those large, heavily armed men? They suspect you have killed their leader. And they want you dead.
31: Quick. 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
0: All right, let's bring in Bill Bergoglio. Bill, Minions and Monsters. 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
32: Well, believe it or not, it's a period movie, and it takes place in 1920s Hollywood. The Minions become silent movie stars, then they get fired when talkies come in, and then they set off to make a monster movie and have to save the planet from all the creatures they've unleashed. It's actually a love letter to Hollywood, and adults will enjoy all the film references. There are tons in here, but it's still a Minions movie, which may try your patience.
0: All right. Next up, Young Washington. This opens in theaters tomorrow.
33: Why can I not become a British officer?
36: Because you are not British, George.
37: There must be a path.
38: There is not for you.
39: Since the Crown sent me to serve, I've yet to have a good experience with our colonist.
40: I look forward to changing your opinion.
41: Who does own this land, if not the one who has the will to tame it?
0: All right, Bill, it's called Young Washington. It's getting a lot of buzz. Is it good?
32: Yeah, it's got a newcomer, William Franklin Miller, in the title role, and takes place years before the Revolutionary Wars. Young George wants to join the army as the British are fighting the French for control of the colonies. So the first half hour is a bit stodgy, and then the action kicks in, and it really starts to move. I'm not sure George was as really good at doing tricks on horses as he is in this movie, but it's a real crowd-pleaser.
0: I saw an ad pop up after I watched the trailer this morning. It says it's a great date night movie. Is that a bit of a stretch?
32: Yeah, it is.
0: Okay. All right. Next up, Enola Holmes 3, now on Netflix.
1: Given the family's history, I presume the wedding will be in Malta?
2: Malta?
3: Malta.
4: It will be great.
5: Oh, why? Why are you pursuing me?
6: It's your brother. Sherlock has been kidnapped.
7: Have you met Sherlock?
4: You do not think me capable.
7: On the contrary, I think you're extraordinary.
9: Life was everything I wanted it to be.
4: And it was just the two of us.
10: Enola Eudoria Holmes, will you take I, Ernest Augustus of the House of Tewkesbury, to be your husband?
4: Yes. He has a first name. I was surprised too.
0: All right. Enola Holmes 3. I'm guessing there were two others.
32: There were. Starring Millie Bobby Brown. She's Sherlock Holmes' younger sister. That's the idea here. And she's about to get married here when she learns older brother has been kidnapped. So, all sorts of plot stuff going on with cryptograms and spies and sunken treasure and all that sort of stuff. It gets a bit muddled, but luckily she's fun to watch.
0: All right. Great job. Bill, how hot is it in New York City today?
32: Right now it's 88 degrees.
0: Wow. Good Lord. All right. Stay hydrated. Enjoy the 4th. And thanks for all you do. That's our longtime movie critic, Bill Bregoli. All right, 748, News Radio 570, WSYR. Let's get some money news. Here's Courtney Donahoe.
10: This is a Bloomberg Money Minute. Inflation-weary Americans are snapping up hybrid cars. A nearly 20% increase in hybrid sales helped lift Toyota's deliveries in the U.S. about 1% in the second quarter. Hyundai reported record quarterly sales that were helped by a more than 70% rise in hybrid deliveries. And Honda sales climbed 8.4% last quarter. Hybrids made up about 30% of its deliveries last month. Investors looking for a strong June jobs report today. Economists believe the U.S. added 113,000 to the workforce last month. S&P futures are little changed. And anime has ballooned into a global industry worth tens of billions of dollars. Its momentum powered by a cascade of hits from Demon Slayer to One Piece. Netflix has invested hundreds of millions of dollars producing anime for its streaming service. And according to Grandview Research, anime-related merchandise should generate about $24 billion in annual sales by 2033. Courtney Donahoe, Bloomberg Radio.
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14: 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Right now, 690 westbound. The off-ramp to Geddes Street is blocked due to a water main break there. No delays right now, 690 east at the ramp to 81 south downtown. And 690 west is moving well through construction between Teal Ave and Townsend Street. I'm Jeff Wise on Syracuse's breaking news, weather, and traffic station, News Radio 570 WSYR.
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21: Sunny skies and near record temps today. Extremely hot and humid with a high of 99. Mainly clear, very warm and humid tonight. The low only down to 76. Partly sunny, hot but not as hot for us on Friday. A gusty afternoon thunderstorm, the high of 92. And Independence Day Saturday, cloudy, not as hot but humid with a heavy thunderstorm, the high of 85. From the Stella Roofing Weather Center, I'm meteorologist Jason Caterina.
0: 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It's 76 here in downtown Syracuse at News Radio 570 WSYR.
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8: 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Now, between January 2022, May 2026, and the peaks and valleys, the results are staggering. 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
11: All right, Dave, thank you and good morning. Well, the Yankees get a much-needed day off after dropping their seventh consecutive game on Wednesday. They lose to the Tigers 6-2 in 11 innings. They will host the Twins on Friday. The Mets are 2-8 in their last 10 games as they fall in Toronto 9-3. They struck out 11 times and managed only 5 hits. They will visit Atlanta on Friday. Team USA moving on at the World Cup as they blank Bosnia and Herzegovina 2-0. They will match up against Belgium Monday in Seattle. Jaylen Brown has a new home. The Celtics agreeing to send the former NBA Finals MVP to Philadelphia in exchange for Paul George, 2 first-round picks and 2 second-round selections. The Celtics landed Mitchell Robinson from the rival Knicks on a 3-year deal worth over $47 million. From the Del Lago Sports Desk, I'm John DeTullio, Sports at 25 and 55, right here, News Radio 570, WSYR.
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0: pools back open today. Vandals to blame for the fire at the Great Northern Mall. And an America 250 Mass. Details ahead. First, a check of traffic and weather together on the 10s.
1: 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Right now, 690 westbound, the off-ramp to Geddes Street is blocked due to a water main break. 690 east to stop and go, approaching the ramp to 81 south downtown. Also, 81 south slow for you at 690 and the ramp to Harrison Street as well. I'm Jeff Wise on Syracuse's breaking news, weather, and traffic station, News Radio 570 WSYR.
2: Sunny, extremely hot and humid today with a high of 99. Mainly clear, very warm and humid tonight. The low just 76. Hot but not as hot Friday. Partly sunny, a gusty afternoon thunderstorm. The high of 92 Friday.
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4: I'm Dave Anthony, Fox News. Millions of Americans need both today.
5: Probably, like, feels hotter here just because it's, like, the concrete and, like, the heat gets trapped in between the buildings.
4: She's in New York City, but this triple-digit heat's in a lot of areas.
6: We have heat warnings that are about the Great Lakes, the Midwest, all the way to the Northeast.
4: Fox Weather meteorologist Britta Merwin.
6: So we have feeling temperatures that could be as high as 110, 115 degrees. And by the way, this heat is lasting through the holiday weekend. We don't get a break until Sunday or Monday.
4: Many communities are opening cooling centers for those needing AC. Despite that heat, President Trump says on the 4th of July in Washington, celebrating America 250.
7: I'm going to go and I'm going to make a really long speech just to show that I can do anything.
4: He said that in North Dakota, where he visited the new Teddy Roosevelt Presidential Library. Russia went on the attack again in Ukraine, big time.
8: A night of horror, according to Ukraine's foreign minister. Homes made uninhabitable, buildings reduced to rubble, the sky lit up. Death and destruction as explosions shook Kyiv for hours. 74 missiles and almost 500 drones were launched. Russia described its attack as retaliation for Ukrainian strikes on civilian infrastructure.
4: Fox's Jonathan Savage. There's a search at sea for a missing American sailor in the Middle East. Fox's Trey Yingston, Tel Aviv.
9: After an emergency water landing in the Arabian Sea, U.S. Naval Forces Central Command posted to X saying there is no indication the emergency was caused by hostile action. Three of the helicopter's four crew members have been recovered and are in stable condition aboard the George H.W. Bush.
4: This after another day of U.S. and Iran talks through mediators in Qatar. Another American win at the World Cup.
10: We had to dig deep for that one. Obviously, I felt we put on such a good performance.
4: That's Christian Pulisic after the U.S. beat Bosnia and Herzegovina 2-0 to advance to the round of 16. Team USA will face Belgium next on Monday. 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
0: 570 WSYR News Time is 8:03. The heat continues today. An extreme heat warning remains in effect for the region until 8 tomorrow. Temperatures are expected to soar into the high 90s today, and the heat index values could be in excess of 100 degrees. Two Syracuse pools that have been shut down are going to be back open for swimmers today. Yesterday, the Schiller Park pool closed so they could fix the pump, and the Thorndon Park pool wasn't available because it was running out of chlorine. Both issues have been resolved, and everything should be up and running today. Vandals are blamed for the fire at the Great Northern Mall.
11: Fire investigators believe vandals started the fire around 6:30 that burned through the roof of the mostly vacant mall and then spread into the former Regal movie theater. They were able to determine it was intentionally set, and they have received tips that there are videos of the arson circulating on social media. Dave Smith, News Radio 570 WSYR.
0: A Syracuse church will be holding a special service for the country's 250th anniversary.
12: The Mass at St. Paul's Syracuse on East Fayette Street is Saturday at 11 o'clock. The church is celebrating its bicentennial this year after being founded in 1826, which was 50 years after the Declaration of Independence was signed. A link to the service will be available online. Joel Askey, News Radio 570 WSYR.
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13: Okay, well, a new poll indicates that the U.S. Senate is up for grabs this November. What will happen to President Trump's agenda if Democrats are in power? Let's welcome White House correspondent John Decker. John, a lot to unpack here. Where do you want to go here?
14: Well, we'll start with where we are right now. The Republicans hold a 53-47 advantage in the U.S. Senate, which means that in the midterms, Democrats would need to flip four seats in order to

0: regain control of the U.S. Senate. And the polling that you referenced is polling done by the New York Times, and it indicates that the Senate essentially is indeed up for grabs. There are a number of competitive Senate races that put the Senate up for grabs, whether you're talking about Texas or North Carolina or Ohio or Maine or Iowa or Alaska. Each of those Senate races provides an opportunity, a pickup opportunity for Democrats in the midterms.
1: You've been through this a number of times over the years, being there at the White House. How do you what's your gut tell you? How's this going to play out, John?
0: Well, my gut tells me to look at history, and historically, the party in power loses seats in the House and the Senate during the midterm elections. That's what happened in President Trump's first term back in the 2018 midterms. So there's history that they have to contend with, and there are headwinds as well. Headwinds being the state of the U.S. economy. That's the area that most voters really focus on when they go to the polls. You know, what's my economic situation? How bad is inflation? All of those issues will come to the fore when we get closer to the midterms and people really focus on that come November.
1: All right. John, America 250, what does July 4th mean to you, sir?
0: Well, I don't need a special day to tell me how much this country is special, how important this country is, the freedoms that it provides. I think it's the greatest country on earth, and I think that every day, regardless of whether it's a three-day holiday weekend associated with Independence Day. This year, obviously, Dave, it's even more special given the 250th anniversary since the signing of the Declaration of Independence, and it is so cool to be in the nation's capital on that day. I can't wait until July 4th.
1: John, it's been a busy news week. We haven't really had a chance to talk about Wimbledon. Some great tennis this week.
0: Well, there's been some great tennis, and as you know, Serena Williams, her comeback attempt at Wimbledon cut short in the first round. She lost in three sets, but there have also been some other upsets. You have Shelton on the men's side being knocked out in a five-setter, but there are a number of American hopefuls, including some that play today, like Taylor Fritz. And then on the women's side, Coco Gauff got through to her next round after winning in a three-setter. So I focus primarily on the Americans, because I think that's the most important field that we want to see succeed at Wimbledon. We'll see if they continue their success over the course of the next week.
1: Do you have access to air-conditioned courts for the weekend?
0: Well, I'm not going to be playing tennis this weekend. I'm getting ready, Dave, to travel to Turkey for coverage of the NATO summit. And so hopefully we'll speak next week when I'm in Ankara, the capital of Turkey. And I leave on Sunday, so I'll be in touch, and we'll figure out how and when to talk next week while I'm over there.
1: Awesome. All right. Have a good 4th and enjoy the weekend. Safe travels. That's our White House correspondent, John Decker. It's 8:08. We'll check traffic and weather together on the 10s next.
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9: 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Also, 81 south is stop and go at 690 and the ramp to Harrison Street as well. Now on the 570 WSYR Weather Center, here's meteorologist Jason Caterina.
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12: Sunny skies and near record temps today. Extremely hot and humid with a high of 99. Mainly clear, very warm and humid tonight. The low only down to 76. Partly sunny, hot but not as hot for us on Friday. A gusty afternoon thunderstorm, the high of 92. And Independence Day Saturday, cloudy, not as hot but humid with a heavy thunderstorm, the high of 85. From the Stella Roofing Weather Center, I'm meteorologist Jason Caterina.
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13: Strong winds.
14: Really starting to kick up now.
15: Tornado warning in effect.
16: A summer wind.
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19: Whatever blows in this summer.
20: Severe thunderstorms.
21: Large hail, damaging winds.
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1: 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Let's get some money news. Here's Courtney Donahoe.
43: This is a Bloomberg Money Minute. Google has lost its long-running fight against a $4.7 billion European Union antitrust fine. The European Court of Justice says regulators were right to punish the tech giant for abusing Android's market power. Judges say that Google's earlier defeat against a European Commission penalty should stand. The regulator has been fighting Google through the EU's courts since a fine was first leveled in 2018. The June jobs report is out this morning. Recent data showing growing momentum in the labor market. The expectation is that employers added 113,000 positions last month. Traders not making any big bets ahead of this. S&P futures are a little changed. And women taking obesity drugs are not just losing weight. A new study finds they're also boosting their chances of landing a job. According to Harvard Research, the employment rate for women who are not working before taking the medicine rose 27 percentage points after about a year and a half. Courtney Donahoe, Bloomberg Radio.
1: 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It's going to be a hot one. Let's check traffic and weather together. 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
0: 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Right now, 690 westbound, the off-ramp to Geddes Street is closed due to a water main break. 690 east is stop and go at the ramp to 81 south. 81 south also slow for you at the 690 interchange and the ramp to Harrison Street as well. I'm Jeff Wise on Syracuse's breaking news, weather, and traffic station. 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
2: This is Lee Habib, host of Our American Stories. 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
5: Sunny skies and near record temps today. Extremely hot and humid with the high of 99. Mainly clear, very warm and humid tonight. The low only down to 76. Partly sunny, hot but not as hot for us on Friday. A gusty afternoon thunderstorm, the high of 92. And Independence Day Saturday, cloudy, not as hot but humid with a heavy thunderstorm, the high of 85. From the Stella Roofing Weather Center, I'm meteorologist Jason Caterina.
1: 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We've got sunshine. It's already 81 here in downtown Syracuse. 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
17: All right, Dave, thank you and good morning. A victory last night marked the first World Cup knockout win for Team USA since 2002. They shut out Bosnia and Herzegovina 2-0. They will now take on Belgium Monday in Seattle. Big news from the NBA, Jaylen Brown traded from Boston to Philadelphia in exchange for Paul George, 2 first-round picks and 2 second-round selections. Mitchell Robinson leaving the Knicks for Boston. He signs with the Celtics 3 years worth over $47 million. The Mets get upended in Toronto. They lose 9-3. They manage only 5 hits and struck out 11 times. They'll visit Atlanta on Friday. The Yankees losing streak now is at 7 as they fall 6-2 in 11 innings versus the Tigers. They leave 8 men on base. They go 0-for-8 with runners in scoring position. They will host the Twins on Friday. And former Syracuse star Donnie Freeman, who transferred to St. John's, will miss the upcoming season after suffering an Achilles injury. From the Del Lago Sports Desk, I'm John DeTullio, sports at 25 and 55, right here, News Radio 570 WSYR.
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0: Team USA is moving on in the World Cup following a 2-0 win over Bosnia-Herzegovina. Malik Tillman drilling a free kick in the 82nd minute to put the match away.
2: Tillman!
0: United States will now face Belgium in the round of 16 Monday. Three matches are on the World Cup schedule today.
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1: 76 degrees in downtown Syracuse. It's 8:30. I'm Barry V. These are the top stories. The oppressive heat continues. A couple of Syracuse pools will be back open today, and the city offering extended service hours. Details ahead. First, a check of traffic and weather together on the 10s.
9: 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Right now, 690 westbound, the off-ramp to Geddes Street is closed due to a water main break there. On 481 southbound between Kirkville Road and 690, bridge work continues through that stretch, and no delays through construction on 690 west between Teal Ave and Townsend Street. You're down to two lanes. I'm Jeff Wise on Syracuse's breaking news, weather, and traffic station, News Radio 570 WSYR.
10: Sunny, extremely hot and humid today with a high of 99. Mainly clear, very warm and humid tonight. The low just 76. Hot but not as hot Friday. Partly sunny, a gusty afternoon thunderstorm. The high of 92 Friday.
11: News. I'm CJ Papa. Millions of Americans dealing with life-threatening heat dome, triple-digit temps in the central and eastern portions of the nation. This woman in Philadelphia had an outdoor splash pad with her grandkids.
12: It is hot. I want to cut the air off, and the water is beautiful. It's just a nice little breeze, and I can get wet with the children. I'm loving it. It's really nice.
11: Her grandchild agrees.
13: Just playing with my cousins in the water.
11: A high in Philly today, forecast to at least 100 degrees. It's so hot, the upper Montgomery County Volunteer Fire Department in Maryland pushing back its fireworks show from Independence Day to Sunday, July 5th. The Navy searching today for a missing sailor in the Caribbean Sea. Three others on the helicopter that went down are okay, say officials. In Israel commemorates 1,000 days since the October 7th massacre with a moment of silence earlier, but there were demonstrators clashing with police. 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
1: WSYR News Time is 8:33. The extreme heat warning for Central New York remains in effect till at least 8 tomorrow. Temperatures expected to soar in the high 90s today, and the heat index values could reach beyond 100 degrees. Couple of pools that had to be closed yesterday should be back open today.
25: Yesterday, the Schiller Park pool was closed so crews could fix the pump, and the Thornton Park pool wasn't available because it was low on chlorine. The good news is both problems have been resolved, so everything should be back up and running today. A list of pools and hours can be found on the Parks Department website. Joel Askey, News Radio 570 WSYR.
1: Investigators believe vandals are to blame for the fire at the Great Northern Mall. The fire burned through the roof at the mostly vacant mall and spread into the former Regal movie theater. It was determined that was intentionally set, and they've received tips that are videos of the arson circulating online. The city of Syracuse extending some hours for some services.
29: Starting Monday, the city's launching extended hours on Mondays for several of their in-person services. The City Payment Center, Municipal Violations Bureau, Department of Assessment, and Central Permit Offices will stay open an additional 2 hours until 7 p.m. The Monday After Hours experiment will run through the end of the year. Dave Smith, News Radio 570 WSYR.
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30: Well, we're getting ready for a big holiday weekend. Just how proud are you to be an American? They were talking about this on CNN. 2026 marks the first time on record that more Democrats say they have little to no pride.
32: You know, among Republicans, 93% are extremely or very proud. Just one, a single one, say they have little to no pride in being an American. But look over at the Democratic side. This is where we've seen this extremely or very number. It's been taking a tumble at 27%. Which is way different than the 93. You do the quick math with me here. What is that? That's a 66-point difference here in terms of extremely or very. But look at this. The little or no proud to be an American actually among Democrats eclipses is greater than the extremely or very proud number. So we are just living in such a different universe if you're a Republican versus a Democrat on the basic fundamental question of being proud to be an American.
1: All right, this will be fun. Let's bring in the editor-in-chief of the Illinois Review, Mark Vargas, joins us this morning. Mark, is it just me or are Democrats miserable?
2: Democrats are miserable, and the numbers at the Democratic National Committee in Washington prove it. What's interesting is that as you look, think about what's happening right now at this moment, Democrats at the national level have $14 million cash on hand, $18 million in debt. The Republican National Committee at the same time, $123 million cash on hand, zero in debt. The Democrats have an identity crisis. They're losing traditional John Kennedy Democrats. They're dropping off. They no longer recognize their party because it's been hijacked by the socialist mob on the far, far left. And so this spells big trouble for Democrats going into an important midterm election cycle.
1: What do Republicans need to focus on between now and November?
2: Affordability. I mean, and under President Trump's policies, things are down. Now, things have gone up, but overall, they're down. Mortgages are down. Rent's down. Gasoline is actually getting lower and lower, and the president's been applying pressure to those companies to get them even lower. Democrats, meanwhile, have an identity crisis. This is affordability versus identity crisis. And are they for illegal aliens? Are they not? Are they for dangerous criminals? Are they not? Are they for men and women's restrooms and men and women's sports or not? This is a big problem. They have no leadership. And the Democrats' only objective is if you elect us in November, we promise to investigate and impeach Donald Trump. That's the Democrats' message. Unlike President Trump's America First policies, safe, secure country, more money in your pockets, less regulation, allowing people and businesses to thrive rather than strapping them down with high taxes and burdens.
1: Mark, what does July 4th mean to you, sir?
2: July 4th is my birthday.
1: Oh, wow.
2: And,
1: happy birthday.
2: It means a lot. A proud American. I had the honor, as you know, of serving in Iraq as a civilian, deploying 14 times during combat from 07 to 10. And my patriotism grew after that, seeing the bravest men and women in the world in action. And so it just made me even prouder to be an American. And so it means a lot. And I think about the men and women that have sacrificed in uniform to ensure our freedoms. And I'm grateful that we have President Donald Trump in office riding the ship and making it okay to be patriotic again.
1: Is there a tipping point here for the Democrats, or have we already reached that point?
2: We've already reached that point. I think like the U.S. Supreme Court the other day ruling, you know, men can't play in women's sports. And, you know, we're way beyond that point. Democrats have been forced to back a guy like Graham Plattner in Maine, who says you've got to, you know, rape women to show your assertiveness and your authority. I mean, these are actual comments and quotes from this guy who has a Nazi tattoo on his chest. The Democrats have fallen so far that they're endorsing guys like Graham Plattner in Maine. And again, that's why I feel confident going into this midterm election cycle. President Donald Trump has defied the odds in 2016. He's defied the odds in 2024. And historically, midterm elections go to the other party in power. Americans like to balance it out between both sides of Pennsylvania Avenue and D.C. But I think President Trump's about to defy the odds one more time, again, because Democrats have no messaging. And the DNC, the Democrats, have no money.
1: Mark, got a scoot here. Have a good 4th and happy birthday. That's Mark Vargas, the editor-in-chief of the Illinois Review. Lot to think about there. You want to weigh in, tap the red talkback mic on the iHeartRadio app to comment on this and other hot topics anytime. It's 8:39. We'll check our Thursday morning traffic and weather together on the 10s next.
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8: 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Right now on 690 westbound, the off-ramp to Geddes Street is closed due to a water main break there. On 81 south, no delays for you at the 690 interchange. And 690 west is moving well through the construction zone between Teal Ave and Townsend Street. That's still down to two lanes through that stretch. Now on the 570 WSYR Weather Center, here's meteorologist Jason Caterina.
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10: Sunny skies and near record temps today. Extremely hot and humid with a high of 99. Mainly clear, very warm and humid tonight. The low only down to 76. Partly sunny, hot but not as hot for us on Friday. A gusty afternoon thunderstorm, the high of 92. And Independence Day Saturday, cloudy, not as hot but humid with a heavy thunderstorm, the high of 85. From the Stella Roofing Weather Center, I'm meteorologist Jason Caterina.
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1: It's 8:47 here at News Radio 570 WSYR. Dave Allen on Syracuse's Morning News. Well, the World Health Organization says Europe's heat wave may have caused hundreds of excess deaths.
15: Over the last week, heat records have been broken across Europe. Germany experiencing its hottest day ever for the third day in a row, 107 degrees. World Health Organization Chief Tedros Adhanom Ghebreyesus says more than 1,300 excess deaths have been recorded since June 21st, linked, he asserts, to high temperatures in Europe. France alone reports around 1,000 more deaths than expected since Wednesday. The WHO blames climate change, claiming that Europe is warming at twice the global average. Jonathan Savage, Fox News.
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16: I have a buddy in London, and the reason these people don't know what's going on in America, my friend says that he can't get any American news in London, and the only news they do have is they're blaming the heat wave on global warming caused by the United States. 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
1: 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Let's get some money news. Here's Courtney Donahoe.
18: This is a Bloomberg Money Minute. Commercial shipping through the Strait of Hormuz has surged over the past few weeks. A U.S. official estimates that oil supply through the key waterway has now reached more than 10 million barrels a day. The increase represents a big jump in traffic since a war paralyzed the flow of crude. Turning to trading, July has been the best month for the
22: the S&P 500 in the past five decades, and it hasn't had a losing July since 2014. However, the month kicked off with losses. The S&P 500 dropped 0.2% yesterday. Keep in mind that the markets are closed tomorrow in observance of Independence Day. And the road to a new car is increasingly expensive. The average car payment has hit a record $777 in the second quarter, according to automotive shopping site Edmunds.com. The average amount financed on a new car also reached an all-time high of more than $44,000. More than a fifth of new car buyers signed up for monthly car payments of $1,000 or more. Courtney Donahoe, Bloomberg Radio.
1: 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It's going to be a hot one. Let's check traffic and weather together on the 10s. 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
2: 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Right now, stop-and-go traffic on 81 southbound as you make your way between Bear Street and the 690 interchange. 690 west moving well through construction between Teal Ave and Townsend Street. I'm Jeff Wise on Syracuse's breaking news, weather, and traffic station, News Radio 570 WSYR.
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10: Sunny skies and near record temps today. Extremely hot and humid with a high of 99. Mainly clear, very warm and humid tonight. The low only down to 76. Partly sunny, hot but not as hot for us on Friday. A gusty afternoon thunderstorm, the high of 92. And Independence Day Saturday, cloudy, not as hot but humid with a heavy thunderstorm, the high of 85. From the Stella Roofing Weather Center, I'm meteorologist Jason Caterina.
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28: I'm going to be off tomorrow and won't have a chance to talk to you. So I wanted to, before we get to the 4th of July, tell you some things that are in my heart. First of all, I believe that God formed and founded the United States of America. I believe that this is an exceptional nation and that we've been called of God for these 250 years and for many years yet to come to hold aloft liberty's torch, to show an example of freedom so that it one day might circle the globe. We've never been perfect, but we've always been best. We've always been on the cutting edge of freedom. We've always pushed forward and upward to help fulfill the founders' aspirations of a society where all men are created equal and where their God-given rights are respected. I believe as part of that, that God inspired Columbus to come over here. I believe that God brought over the various peoples to America that have ended up here, that we all are here for a reason, that we're all part of the American team, that we all are to take our part in holding aloft liberty's torch. I believe the Declaration of Independence, especially its second paragraph, was inspired, declaring for the first time that mankind has innate rights, declaring for the first time as a government that a government exists to protect rights, and declaring for the first time that governments get their powers from people. I believe that our armies in the field in the Revolutionary War were blessed repeatedly by God with victory or protection. I believe that our Constitution in the summer of 1787 was written there in Philadelphia, again, through the inspiration of God creating the Republic, which now blesses us. I believe that our founding fathers, many of our great Americans since, have been some of the best people ever to walk the earth. I believe those who run them down are preaching error and falsehood, not truth. I am grateful to be an American. I thank God every day for the existence of this country and for the privilege I have of being a citizen here. I love America, and I hope that you do, too.
1: 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It's 8:55. Let's get to sports. Here's John DeTullio.
4: All right, Dave, thank you, and good morning. Well, the Yankees get a much-needed day off after dropping their seventh consecutive game on Wednesday. They lose to the Tigers 6-2 in 11 innings. They will host the Twins on Friday. The Mets are 2-8 in their last 10 games as they fall in Toronto 9-3. They struck out 11 times and managed only 5 hits. They will visit Atlanta on Friday. Team USA moving on at the World Cup as they blank Bosnia and Herzegovina 2-0. They will match up against Belgium Monday in Seattle. Jaylen Brown has a new home. The Celtics agreeing to send the former NBA Finals MVP to Philadelphia in exchange for Paul George, 2 first-round picks and 2 second-round selections. The Celtics landed Mitchell Robinson from the rival Knicks on a 3-year deal worth over $47 million. From the Del Lago Sports Desk, I'm John DeTullio, Sports at 25 and 55, right here, News Radio 570 WSYR.
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4: In downtown Syracuse, 76 degrees. It's 9 o'clock. I'm Perry V. These are the top stories. An extreme heat warning remains in effect. A new test program for the city. And a Utica man sending indecent material to a child. Details ahead. First, let's get a check of the latest forecast.

0: last month. Economists expected double that. And the number of new jobs in May also revised down by 43,000. However,
1: the unemployment rate fell to 4.2%, down from 4.3%, which it had been holding steady at for about 3 months.
0: That's Fox Business Network Cheryl Cassone. For a second day, there's a search in the Arabian Sea for a sailor still missing after a U.S. Navy helicopter made an emergency water landing.
2: The U.S. military says there's no indication the crash was caused by enemy action, but the cause is still under investigation. Navy assets are searching for the missing crewman. Three others on board were hurt, but are in a stable condition. The U.S. Navy's Fifth Fleet says the helicopter was deployed to the region on the USS George H.W. Bush aircraft carrier.
0: Fox's Jonathan Savage. It's up to now at least 20 deaths in Ukraine after a Russian bombardment. Hundreds of drones and missiles targeting the capital, Kyiv. Many others are injured. There's a lot of damage. It's a Russian retaliation for Ukrainian strikes that hit oil facilities inside Russia. Millions of Americans will try not to be outside a lot today.
3: The heat will be dangerously warm.
0: That's Fox Weather's Michael Estime. He's outside D.C. in National Harbor, Maryland, where it could hit a record 102 degrees today.
3: Just make sure that you're drinking plenty of water, wearing those light and loose colored clothing, and you're finding air conditioning at every opportunity.
0: With the humidity factored in, it'll feel like over 100 in a lot of areas. Heat warnings, alerts stretch from Arkansas to Wisconsin, Michigan to Pennsylvania, Maryland up to Maine. Team USA advances at the World Cup, beating Bosnia and Herzegovina 2-0, despite playing most of the second half shorthanded when an American was ejected, getting a red card for a foul.
4: I think it shows our character. We said it before a lot of times. We always there for each other.
0: Malik Tillman scored the second goal. The American team advances to the round of 16. 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
5: 570 WSYR News Time is 9:03. Central New York remains under an excessive heat warning until at least 8 tomorrow. Temperatures expected to soar into the 90s today, and the heat index values exceeding 100 degrees. Some relief as two Syracuse pools that had to be shut down yesterday should be back up and running today. The Schiller Park pool was closed so crews could fix the pump, and the Thornton Park pool wasn't available due to low chlorine. The city of Syracuse will be starting a new test program soon.
6: Starting next week, service hours will be extended at the City Payment Center, the Department of Assessment, and Municipal Violations Bureau. Those offices will be open until 7 o'clock on Monday nights the rest of the year, so that people who can't come during normal working hours can still receive assistance. Hours on Tuesday through Fridays will remain the same. 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
5: A Utica man arrested for allegedly sending indecent materials to a child.
7: 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Deputies didn't reveal exactly what was sent to the minor, but said that Jefferson was aware of her age. Dave Smith, News Radio 570 WSYR.
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0: Of indirect U.S. and Iran talks. Fox's Trey Yingst reports from Tel Aviv.
1: As the Middle East waits to see what comes next in the ceasefire with Iran, Israel is marking 1,000 days since the October 7th massacre. A rally was held outside of the Knesset today, Israel's parliament, to call for accountability in the aftermath of the attack.
2: We demand an official commission of inquiry by the Israeli government to investigate.
0: That Hamas terror attack killed more than 1,000 Israelis and triggered the deadly destructive war in Gaza. At least 20 people are dead in Kyiv after what Ukraine's foreign minister called a night of horror. Russia attacked with hundreds of drones and missiles.
3: Loud explosions shook the Ukrainian capital for hours. The attack, with ballistic and cruise missiles and drones, damaged buildings and civilian infrastructure across the city.
0: Fox's Greg Palcott. At the World Cup, the U.S. advanced to the round of 16.
4: I felt we put on such a good performance and didn't deserve the red card. I mean, I didn't see it, but it's unfortunate.
0: That's Christian Pulisic. The U.S. beat Bosnia and Herzegovina 2-0 despite being shorthanded most of the second half after the red card foul took a player out of the game. 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
5: 570 WSYR News Time is 10:03. The extreme heat warning for central New York remains in effect till at least 8 tomorrow. Temperatures expected to soar in the high 90s today, and the heat index values could reach beyond 100 degrees. Couple of pools that had to be closed yesterday should be back open today.
6: Yesterday, the Schiller Park pool was closed so crews could fix the pump, and the Thornton Park pool wasn't available because it was low on chlorine. The good news is both problems have been resolved, so everything should be back up and running today. A list of pools and hours can be found on the Parks Department website. Joel Askey, News Radio 570 WSYR.
5: Investigators believe vandals are to blame for the fire at the Great Northern Mall. The fire burned through the roof at the mostly vacant mall and spread into the former Regal movie theater. It was determined that was intentionally set, and they've received tips that are videos of the arson circulating online. The city of Syracuse extending some hours for some services.
7: Starting Monday, the city's launching extended hours on Mondays for several of their in-person services. The City Payment Center, Municipal Violations Bureau, Department of Assessment, and Central Permit offices will stay open an additional 2 hours until 7 p.m. The Monday after hours experiment will run through the end of the year. Dave Smith, News Radio 570 WSYR.
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2: Hello, America. Welcome to the Glenn Beck program. It is the last show before we celebrate America's 250th birthday.

0: before the MV Hyundai set sail April 1st.
1: There was a hiring slowdown last month. 57,000 jobs created.
2: That disappointing headline number, about half of the expectation. And the previous 2 months were revised lower by a combined 74,000 jobs.
1: Fox Business Network's Lauren Simonetti. But the unemployment rate unexpectedly fell slightly to 4.2%. 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
3: 570 WS, where our news time is 11:03. Central New York remains under an extreme heat warning until at least 8 p.m. Friday night. Temperatures expected to soar to the high 90s today, and heat indexes will exceed 100 degrees. Madison County man arrested after a standoff in the town of Lincoln.
4: Sheriff's deputies were called out to a house on Cottons Road after 48-year-old Kurt Morris allegedly pointed a gun at a person. Morris then fled before deputies arrived, but was found at his house down the road, and a standoff began. After about 2.5 hours, Morris surrendered and was taken into custody. Deputies say they found several firearms inside the house. Joe Lasky, News Radio 570 WSYR.
3: Law enforcement alerting motorists of several traffic restrictions and roadway changes for tomorrow night's fireworks show in Brewerton. Temporary road closures and traffic pattern changes will take place in both Onondaga and Oswego counties in that area. One major closure is when the fireworks begin around 9:40. 81 off-ramps to Bartell Road will be closed. Around 10, the temporary Route 11 bridge will be closed to all traffic. Other roads will be closed and traffic diverted, with some being diverted all the way to Central Square to get on 81 South. Another milestone in the building of those mega chip plants in Clay. Micron Technology says they're going to hold a special ceremony next Wednesday as crews will begin pouring concrete for the foundation for the first of four semiconductor plants. It's a major transition from site preparation to actual construction, and Micron says the project is moving along faster than anticipated. Your next news at 11:30, breaking news anytime on Syracuse Breaking News, Weather and Traffic Station, News Radio 570 WSYR on 106.9 FM.
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10: Hello, America, and welcome. It's Friday, kind of. It's Friday. It's Thursday, but tomorrow, is anybody really going to work? I mean, I haven't been working all week. Representative Anna Paulina Luna is joining us here in just a second. She's going to tell us the truth about what's really going on in Washington on so many things. She just wrote, Thune is very disrespectful. Thune is intentionally trying to roll the house. I cannot wait. I love anyone who will take John Thune to the woodshed because he deserves it. We're going to talk to her about that and so much more here in just a second. First, let me tell you about Chapter. There are some decisions in life where good just isn't enough. It's not really good enough. Choosing a Medicare plan is one of those. There are so many options, so many rules, so many little details that can actually affect your coverage, your doctors, your prescriptions, and what you pay out of pocket.

0: causing a large sinkhole that a car fell into. It'll be some time before the car is removed and repairs are made. Drivers are urged to avoid that area. Water service is not affected. Madison County man's been arrested after a standoff in the town of Lincoln. Madison County deputies were called to a house on Cottons Road after 48-year-old Kurt Morris allegedly pointed a gun at a person. Morris fled and deputies found him at his own house down the road, and a standoff began. 2.5 hours later, he surrendered, was taken into custody. Deputies found several firearms inside his house. Another milestone in the building of those mega chip plants in Clay. Micron Technology will be holding a ceremony next Wednesday as crews will begin pouring concrete for the foundations. Micron says the project is moving along faster than anticipated. Your next news at 12:30. 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

0: One of the fabulous connected to state songs. You missed it. We were playing Country Roads earlier as we had the American soccer team celebrating. I am excited for America 250. I will be at Mount Rushmore tomorrow for President Trump's big speech. And I'll be on Sean Hannity's television program. I've never been to Mount Rushmore. Can't wait to be there. Should be an awesome day. A lot of people want to weigh in. Linda, Green Valley, Arizona, who helped to get the airports taken care of back in the day. Linda, I'll let you have the final word before America 250.
1: Well, Clay, all of this history things that you're talking about ties in with what I told producer Greg. I had a conversation with three young ladies, 25, 20, and 19, a couple weeks ago. They all believe that the socialism that's coming to this country, they believe, is going to bump them up to the same life that their social media influencers have. These girls don't know where anything comes from. They don't know history. And they think that socialism is going to bump everybody up economically. And they just don't understand.
0: Amen, Linda. You nailed it again. Teach your kids history. Capitalism in this country is the greatest of all time.
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10: Mostly sunny in 95. I'm Dave Smith. These are the top stories. Central New York remains under an extreme heat warning, with County Executive McMinns opening up the beaches. A Madison County man arrested after a standoff in the town of Lincoln, and a record number of Americans hitting the road for the 4th of July holiday weekend. Details ahead. First, traffic and weather together.
11: 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In East Syracuse, 481 southbound between Kirkville Road at exit 5 and I-690 at exit 4, there will be lane shifts due to bridge work. And 481 south from 690 to 81 on the south side, you'll find everything moving up to speed. I'm Kenny Dees on Syracuse's breaking news, weather, and traffic station, News Radio 570 WSYR.
12: Mainly clear, humid tonight, low 75, partly sunny and hot tomorrow. A heavy thunderstorm in the afternoon, high 92, and a low 70. Saturday, a thunderstorm around with a high for the 4th, 85, and a high Sunday, 86.
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14: A heat wave is impacting millions across the country as the 4th of July weekend approaches. Temperatures are expected to intensify across the Northeast today, with major cities like New York, Philadelphia, and Washington, D.C. all seeing heat levels above average. New England could also see temperatures near the triple digits as well. A record number of Americans are hitting the road for the holiday weekend, 72 million, according to AAA. But reports are it's only a 0.5% increase from last year, as rising inflationary pressures play a big part here in 2026. The travel period started back on Saturday and runs through this Sunday, with many Americans expected to travel at least 50 miles from home. The job market looks to be cooling off after a hot streak. The latest report from the Labor Department released today showed the U.S. economy added just 57,000 jobs in June. That came in well below the 115,000 jobs analysts had expected. I'm Chris Caraggio, NBC News Radio.
10: From the 570 WSYR Newsroom, I'm Dave Smith. Central New York remains under an extreme heat warning until at least 8 p.m. tomorrow night. Onondaga County Exec Ryan McMahon's announcing a way to beat the heat and celebrate America's 250th birthday with free admission to the beaches at Jamesville and Oneida Shores. The beaches will be free starting today, right up through Sunday, July 5th. They're open till 6 today, 11 to 6, Friday through Sunday. The Schiller and Thornton Park pools in the city of Syracuse, by the way, are back open. Madison County man rests after a standoff in the town of Lincoln.
15: Sheriff's deputies were called out to a house on Cottons Road after 48-year-old Kurt Morris allegedly pointed a gun at a person. Morris then fled before deputies arrived, but was found at his house down the road, and a standoff began. After about 2.5 hours, Morris surrendered and was taken into custody. Deputies say they found several firearms inside the house. Joe Lasky, News Radio 570 WSYR.
10: A fire hydrant water line break forced the closure of the exit ramp from 690 West to North Geddes Street. The rushing water caused the roadway to give way, creating a large sinkhole that swaddled a car. It'll be some time before all the repairs are made. Drivers are urged to avoid the area. Water service in that area is not affected. Manlius family displaced after a fire yesterday afternoon at 3 Parkington Circle. Firefighters arrived to find heavy smoke and flames coming from the back porch and rear of the home. People were still inside the house, but they got them all out okay. Most of the damage was confined to the back by a grill, but it's not sure that the grill was the cause of the blaze. Your next news in 30 minutes, breaking news anytime on Syracuse's breaking news, weather, and traffic station, News Radio 570 WSYR on 106.9 FM.

Afternoon, Americans, and hello, my friend. Like always, it is a delight to be with you. 250 years ago today in Philadelphia, the Second Continental Congress passed something called the Lee Resolution, the Resolution of Independence. It was a motion by Richard Henry Lee, one of the representatives from Virginia, declaring that the various colonies ought to be free and independent states, and that they were severing any allegiance or alliance with the British throne, that George III was no more to be their king. Well, that was voted on July 2nd. There had been, for about a month, a committee of five people, which included John Adams, Robert Livingston, most notably Thomas Jefferson, a couple other fellas, working on the text of what would be 2 days later voted on.

0: The second day of July, 1776, will be the most memorable epoch in the history of America. I am apt to believe that it will be celebrated by succeeding generations as the great anniversary festival. It ought to be commemorated as the day of deliverance by solemn acts of devotion to God Almighty. It ought to be solemnized with pomp and parade, with shows, games, sports, guns, bells, bonfires, and illuminations from one end of this continent to the other, from this time forward forevermore. And so, before we even got to the first 4th of July, this founding father, John Adams, had envisioned the 4th of July, or 4th of July's, or how about I say Independence Days, that have stretched over the 250 years since. I rejoice in this looming Independence Day, and I wish you the very best on it. This program will be off tomorrow, so this is my chance to say that and to say thank you. Thank you to God for allowing me one more year of American freedom to celebrate. I believe that this country was founded by God. I believe that we have a mission from Him. I believe that the founding fathers were raised up, that they were some of the noblest men ever to walk the face of this earth. Not a one of them was perfect, and no more perfect than you or I. And yet each of them played a role that was necessary to the creation of this country. And the creation of this country was essential to, well, I believe the plans and work of God in these latter days. I believe that freedom is God's plan. I believe that as 1776 dawned, that freedom existed nowhere in the world, that there was not a government or a culture which embraced individual liberty. The notion that people had rights, the notion that people held power, the notion that government existed to protect people's rights, nowhere on this earth was that believed. But by the end of 1776, in fact, some 250 years ago right now, there was put ink on paper the assertion that those things were true. That people innately are free, that it is a gift from God, not of government, that people are the source of power in society, not subjects of the power in society, and finally, that governments exist to safeguard people's freedoms. All those things stated in the first couple sentences of the second paragraph of our Declaration of Independence. It was true Thomas Jefferson wrote most of those words, but those ideas had percolated over centuries of thought in England and elsewhere. People yearning to breathe free. The road to freedom commenced on the 4th of July as the vote was taken and as the signatures began to accumulate. We have never been perfect in this country, but we've always been best. We've always been the tip of the spear in the war to advance the rights of man. God made us free at birth. The devil has created institutions and attitudes of every sort to oppress that freedom. In America, a battle line was drawn, a commitment was made, and we have pushed forth the cause of freedom every day since then. It has been ever forward and ever upward, as we work to achieve ultimately the ideals laid down in that declaration and reiterated in the best principles and values of the founding generation and the generations that have followed. I rejoice with you in our citizenship in this country. I am grateful to be an American. I am grateful for the blessings that that brings, and I accept happily the responsibilities that it brings as well. It's time for traffic and weather on 570 WSYR.
1: 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In East Syracuse, 481 southbound between Kirkville Road at exit 5 and I-690 at exit 4, there were

0: lane shifts due to bridge work, and 481 South from 690 to 81 on the south side. You'll find everything moving up to speed. I'm Kenny Dees on Syracuse's Breaking News Weather and Traffic Station, News Radio 570 WSYR.
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3: 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Weather. Mainly clear, humid for tonight, low 75. Partial sunshine tomorrow, a heavy thunderstorm in the afternoon, high 92. Friday night, low 70 with a thunderstorm in spots. Cloudy, humid, a heavy thunderstorm around for Saturday with a high for the 4th, 85. And on Sunday, high 86. From the Stellar Roofing Weather Center, I'm Andy Robb.
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10: In the history of cinema, few films have been as successful as The Godfather. Francis Ford Coppola's gangster epic set a new standard not just for movies about the mafia, but for movies in general. Although, if you talk to the people who made it, The Godfather's prospects for success were far from assured. In fact, before its release, they were pretty bleak.
11: And they said, "We're finished. This is over. The movie's not going to work. You better get rid of those guys. It's a disaster."
10: Then Leave the Gun, Take the Cannoli. My co-host Mark Seal and I strip back the varnish of movie history and talk to never-before-heard-from sources to get at what really made the process so arduous. Leave the Gun, Take the Cannoli is based on my co-host Mark's best-selling book of the same title. And on this show, we call upon his years of research to help unpack the story behind The Godfather's birth from start to finish. We sift through innumerable accounts, many of them conflicting, and try to get to the truth of what really happened. Leave the Gun, Take the Cannoli features new and archival interviews with Francis Ford Coppola.
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15: 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How did my father become this scheming mastermind? 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
22: It's day. And not to belabor this subject, we've got other things, stories in the news and such like that to get to. But if you're looking for something to keep your mind busy for a couple minutes over these next a few days, why don't you make a list of blessings in your life that are in your life because you are an American, because you live in this country? Well, just ideas off the top of my head, that list would include, among other things, the right I have to worship God as I see fit. Freedom of religion is the first freedom, often referred to that way. It is the first freedom listed in the First Amendment, the Bill of Rights of the U.S. Constitution. I am grateful to live in a society that does not compel my affiliation with any faith, does not force my allegiance to any doctrine or dogma. I am grateful to live in a country where I'm allowed to believe any damn thing I want. And I recognize that the purest and most important form of freedom is freedom of the soul, and that God in his heaven desires for each of us to have that freedom, so that we might choose. What's that line? God will force no man to heaven. He'll invite and has invited and will forever invite everybody to come. But, you know, as you and I heed, hear and respond to that call, we will follow our own lights. We will not be dictated to by government or anybody else. I personally have for, 43 years now made my living essentially in the news business, newspaper, television, or radio. And, that entire concept of speaking freely, that's guaranteed by, the fact that I live in America. In other countries, the things I do on a daily basis could easily lead to my imprisonment or execution. That's a reality. in this context of a radio talk show, probably the thing I do more than anything else is criticize the actions of government and of senior government officials. Things that are forbidden to more than two-thirds of the world's population as we speak today, but which I can do, and you can do, and anybody in America can do with no fear or concern. And I rejoice in that. I am so thankful that you and I live in a country where we can speak our mind, right? You, me, and the guy over there. I notice their efforts to restrict this freedom, as their efforts, to be honest with you, to restrict every freedom, to create social pressures which push back against our liberties. But I believe in a speak your mind country. Now, I also understand and accept that that means a lot of people are going to say a lot of things that piss me off. But I rejoice in their freedom to say those things. I rejoice in the shared freedom we have to say whatever we think, whatever we want. And may it ever be thus. The worst chains are the chains that bind the mind of man. And the quickest way to bind the mind of man is to bind the tongue of man. In America, we need not fear that. I am grateful to live in a country which believes in rule of law. And yes, there are those who violate law. There is crime in our society. Sometimes it's street level. Sometimes it's at the highest levels of our government. There are bad guys out there. But I'm grateful that the overwhelming majority of us who are good guys are protected by a system of laws that respects our freedom and our well-being and wants peace and order at its core. I am grateful for that. I'm grateful to live in a society that is largely at peace. I slept last night safely in my bed. I have the means to repel violent assault upon my home. If it's a fight to the death, I'm in. But I note that over these long years of my life, I've never had occasion for that. And I note that the likelihood of that ever arising is extraordinarily rare, because you and I can sleep in our beds at night. We are a peaceful society. The folks from the next village over don't come and kill us all, steal our women. The people who pray differently than we do don't butcher us as we gather to worship. We don't have roving gangs fighting each other based on differences of language or whatever else like that. We get along pretty well here in America, no matter what they say. So, and also, to be honest with you, most of my life I've had a full belly. Now, there was a stage when I was younger, as a child, when, you know, that wasn't always true. But I am grateful to live in a country where I could get up and I could go to work and I could make a living. It's often pretty tight. I'm not saying there wasn't struggle. But in America, and I mean no offense when I say this, but in America, our poor people are fat. In the rest of the world, their poor people are starving. We are incredibly blessed in this country. Those are just a few of the ways. And I know that your list would probably be a whole lot longer and more articulately presented. But all of us have cause to fall to our knees and thank God for the incredible privilege of being Americans. It's time for news with Dave Smith on 570 WSYR.
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27: 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Daria Albinger has details.
28: Summer's just officially begun, but retailers are already looking ahead to fall, and you might get some big bargains on things that you will use between now and Labor Day at one of the many long holiday weekend sales. 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You may find lower prices on major appliances, too. Expert shoppers say to wait on tech, though, with better deals coming during the back-to-school sales, which will begin in a matter of weeks.
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29: 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The company launched Authentic Studios in 2023 to develop and produce films, television, commercials, live stage experiences, and audio. 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The Care Bears have reached consumers in more than 190 countries, appearing in 26 languages, and have a growing slate of visual media.
27: And holiday travelers already getting out of town. The bulk of Independence Day road trippers leave Thursday. AAA's Marie Dodd says most will return home Sunday afternoon.
30: So if you can leave in the morning hours or avoid those busy days, that's great. Sunday, July 5th, is the other really busy day because many folks will be returning home that day. It will be busy between noon and 6 p.m.
27: She says use tools like Trip Check to look for potential delays or hazards, and always pack an emergency kit in case of a breakdown or extended traffic delay. Holiday drivers will be paying less to fill up their tank. The national average is down around 8 cents this week. I'm Monica Nelson with your consumer and business news.
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33: Mostly sunny, hot, 95. I'm Dave Smith, and these are the top stories. State officials urging New Yorkers struggling with energy costs to sign up for an affordability program. Micron announces another milestone in the building of those mega chip plants in Clay. And the job market looks to be cooling off after a hot streak. Details ahead. First traffic and weather together.
3: 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In East Syracuse, 481 southbound between Kirkville Road at exit 5 and I-690 at exit 4, there will be lane shifts due to bridge work. And 481 south from 690 to 81 on the south side, you'll find everything moving up to speed. I'm Kenny Dees on Syracuse's breaking news, weather and traffic station, News Radio 570 WSYR.
4: Mainly clear, humid tonight, low 75, partly sunny and hot tomorrow. A heavy thunderstorm in the afternoon, high 92, and a low 70. Saturday, a thunderstorm around with a high for the 4th, 85, and a high Sunday, 86.
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7: Fox News, I'm Tom Graham. The U.S. military searching for a missing air crew member after a Navy helicopter went down in the Arabian Gulf near Iran.
8: The Seahawk helicopter assigned to the USS George H.W. Bush aircraft carrier made an emergency water landing. The Navy says there is no indication hostile action caused the incident.
7: Fox's Jennifer Griffin. The Pentagon says three of the four crew members have been recovered and the three are in stable condition. Well, extreme heat is gripping several states in the central and eastern U.S. Conditions are ripe for wildfires in some western states. Crews in Colorado battling a growing blaze.
9: The Aspen Acres fire in Colorado's Pueblo and Custer counties burning through nearly 50,000 acres since igniting Monday. The Pueblo County Sheriff's Office says it's 0% contained and has destroyed more than 150 structures.
7: Fox's Kristen Goodwin. 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
33: From the 570 WSYR Newsroom, I'm Dave Smith. State officials are urging New Yorkers who are struggling with summer energy costs to sign up for utility bill discounts through the state's Energy Affordability Program.
10: It already helps about 1 million households save more than $500 million a year, but state officials say another 1.5 million households may qualify. Discounts are available through participating electric and gas utilities. There's more information available on the state's website. Joe Lasky, News Radio 570 WSYR.
33: Another milestone in the building of those mega chip plants in Clay. Micron Technology says they're going to hold a ceremony next Thursday as crews will begin pouring concrete for the foundation of the first of four planned semiconductor fabrication plants. It marks a major transition from site preparation to actual construction. Micron says that Clay project is moving along faster than anticipated. Onondaga County Health Department urging all residents take measures to protect yourself against tick and mosquito bites and, of course, the extreme heat this weekend. They say while spending time outdoors, it's important to keep in mind that ticks, mosquitoes and high temperatures pose risks, and just taking some few simple precautions can help keep your weekend safe and fun. Traffic alert for those of you who may be going to Brewerton tomorrow night for the fireworks show. There'll be some temporary road closures and changes in traffic patterns in both Onondaga and Oswego counties. One major closure is when the fireworks are about to begin. 81 off-ramps to Bartell Road will be closed. Also around 10, that temporary Route 11 bridge will be closed to all traffic. Some people will actually be diverted all the way up to Central Square on Route 11 in order to get on 81 South. Your next news in 30 minutes. Breaking news anytime on Syracuse Breaking News, Weather, and Traffic Station. 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
14: In that last segment, you have to forgive me, I rambled off on reasons I'm glad to be an American, ways in which I feel blessed by the fact that I have privilege of being an American. In the news break there, I was thinking a corollary to that kicked into my head. I am honored to work on a radio station in Central New York. It's been, what, going on 16 years or something like that now, or maybe 17, I don't know. But to be part of a community with a history like that of Syracuse and surrounding communities when it comes to loving and serving this country is it's a pretty touching thing. I will sometimes go for a run, and I'll go through downtown, and I will stop there before the Soldier and Sailors Monument, or whatever it's officially called, and I will just in awe look at, you know, panel after panel, sculpture or casting or whatever they are, after sculpture or casting or wherever they are, looking at the faces, the hands, the artistry. Monuments speaks to me in two ways. It reminds me of the sacrifices and the service of the men of Central New York. Service and sacrifice, which were staggering, right? Almost no place in our republic produced a greater percentage of its men marching off to fight the Civil War and save the Union and end slavery than did the communities of Central New York. And those metal heroes on that monument, each one of them represents hundreds and potentially thousands of men from here, upstate New York men, Central New York men, who answered the call to save the Union, to preserve the Constitution, and to free their fellow man. I stand in awe of those who fought that war. And I stand likewise in awe of the succeeding generation, which thought the sacrifice of those men and the cause for which they fought was sufficiently important to erect that massive and no doubt costly a monument. Tremendous sacrifice went into the erection of that monument. But that sacrifice was a reflection of the love and appreciation that this community, Central New York, had for those defenders of freedom, those protectors of America. The greatest threat our Constitution and Republic have ever faced came from within, on domestic battlefields. And that fact, And the sacrifice that was necessary to preserve our nation, I think, is honored by that statue and by the generation that raised it. And here's the deal: if you're downtown, you're looking at that monument, you might as well go just a little bit across that little plaza deal there to the I'm forgetting the guy's name. It's not Jimmy Kenny, whatever it was. I feel like an idiot here. I chalk this up to being old. But you had the situation where you had a fugitive slave in town, and somebody caught him, was going to take him off down south, whatever else like that. The Jimmy, was it Jimmy Rescue? It was the Rescue. I don't know. You know what I'm talking about. Besides, that wasn't his real name, but we'll go with it. And what happened? What happened? Well, the men of Syracuse went down there, and they broke open the jail, and they broke that man out, and they got him so that he could go off and be safe and free. It was against the law. It required might. It could have become violent. But it was what was in the heart of the people of here. They weren't going to write a petition about it. They weren't going to go protest about it. They weren't going to draft a letter to their congressman about it. They got up and they went and they did something. And I admire grit like that. I'll shut my mouth. My mind in this context is kind of sticking in the early to middle 1800s. But this area over there in Auburn, for crying out loud, with Senator and then Secretary Seward, Harriet Tubman, there were people across this region in every direction radiating out from Syracuse, who in every era of our history, this region provided many of the people who were the backbone of Western migration, right? So many of the settlers of prominent communities out west were folks whose roots were planted here, and they were raised here in central New York. The industrial innovations that have taken place here, the soldiers who have marched off from here to the Spanish-American, the First World War, the Second World War, central New York is red, white, and blue through and through. And to be able to broadcast to central New York, to the successors and descendants of these heroic folk, and not just in distant history, and not just the people whose names are in books, but the moms and dads of every generation and age who've raised the young people who are this region, who've raised you and have done so with values and commitment. I am grateful. I believe Central New York is about as red, white, and blue as a place can get. And I believe that the people of this region are about as American as any people can be. And I am honored to be in your presence. I am honored that you tune in this radio program and this radio station. It's time for traffic and weather on 570 WSYR.
2: 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Any Syracuse 481 southbound between Kirkville Road at exit 5 and I-690 at exit 4. There will be lane shifts due to bridge work. And 481 south from 690 to 81 on the south side, you'll find everything moving up to speed. I'm Kenny Dees on Syracuse's breaking news, weather and traffic station, News Radio 570 WSYR.
15: This is Lee Habib, host of Our American Stories. 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
13: 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Weather. Mainly clear. Humid for tonight. Low 75. Partial sunshine tomorrow. A heavy thunderstorm in the afternoon. High 92. Friday night, low 70 with a thunderstorm in spots. Cloudy, humid, a heavy thunderstorm around for Saturday with a high for the 4th, 85. And on Sunday, high 86. From the Stellar Roofing Weather Center, I'm Andy Robb.
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19: What's shaking, fellow sports fans? It's Andy West. Let's take a look back on this day in sports history, July 2nd. We'll start off today in 1986. Boston Red Sox pitcher Roger Clemens suffers his first loss of the season to Toronto. It would leave him one win short of the American League record for consecutive wins to start the season. He was 14-0. He'd finish the season 24-4 and win the American League MVP. Today in 1995, LA Dodgers pitcher Hideo Nomo is the first Japanese player to be selected for a Major League Baseball All-Star game when he is named to the National League squad. And today in 2008, after months and months of courtroom litigation and an ongoing effort by the city to save the team, the Supersonics and the city of Seattle come to a settlement that officially allows the team to move to Oklahoma City. The team would pay Seattle $75 million for terminating their lease with the Key Arena and would then leave the city that they had played in for 41 years.
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28: We'll look back on this weekend and say, oh yeah, I remember that was that semi-quincentennial kind of thing, that America 250 deal. Oh yeah, that was a lot of fun. And happy will be their memories. But truth be told, there will be some others who in the down years will look back and say, oh yeah, that's when Taylor Swift and that Travis Kelce guy got married. Wasn't that a great time? And you know what? God bless those people. And God bless that couple, right? I think the word is, now here's the thing, was the Associated Press, they got a law enforcement source to tell them, okay, when's the big wedding? And it turns out, supposedly,
14: The big wedding is going to be tomorrow on Friday. There will be kind of a ceremony there at Madison Square Garden. I'm certain it will be comfortable and intimate. And then there will be one big 12-hour hullabaloo for several hundred other people there at Madison Square Garden. Well, God bless them, right? I know that we're tempted to go, well, look at them wasting all that money. Well, isn't that flashy? Why do they need to? They're going to block traffic. Well, what they're going to do is they're going to get married. And I say, God bless them. My Bible says, rejoice with those who rejoice. And these two lovebirds are happy, and I pray to God that they are, and my assumption is that they are, then I'm going to be happy with them. And if that's what floats their boat, God bless them, right? There's lots of ways to tie the knot. Maybe you're hopping over a stick. Maybe you're stepping on a glass. Maybe you're down at the city clerk's office, at the judge's chambers. Maybe you're in the church you grew up in. Maybe you got a long dress with a little kid holding that tail part of it as you walk down. I don't know what it is. Everybody's got their own way, right? But they're all doing the same thing. They're making a promise before God and man. I love you and you love me. Now let's get after it, right? Let's go live a life. So here's what I hope about the Taylor Swift and Travis Kelce nuptials. I hope that they're everything that the two of them dreamt of. Right. And then I hope that he knocks her up like that and they start popping out kids and getting after the true joy of life, as I would hope for anybody else walking down any aisle or swapping any ring or hopping over any other broom or whatever the deal is. Go live your life and have true joy. Most beautiful wedding I ever saw. Obviously, as a dad, I'm obligated to say, well, clearly each of my daughters is, okay, you got that out of the way? Most beautiful wedding I ever saw, I was about 20, 21 years old. I was, I think, near Bayfield, Colorado. And the deal was, I was a young missionary then, and I was in charge of setting up a conference for a whole bunch of missionaries, young people, you know, 19, 20, 21, something like that. And there's going to be about 100 of us. And it was going to be at this a park in the mountains, in the forested mountains of Colorado. And so another missionary and I had gone to this park. It was a Saturday morning, and we were just kind of reconnoitering, getting the lay of the land, see if it was big enough, see if it was a suitable facility and such like that. And so we just, you know, parked our little truck on the edge of some woods and walked into the woods, cutting a diagonal across this park. And it was a beautiful time of year. It was in the spring when the flowers bloom. And the valley beneath the forested portion of the mountains was all ablaze with these yellow flowers. I don't know what they were. But we were up above them. We're in the pines or whatever kind of evergreen there are. And we sort of popped up over a ridge. And as we approached that ridge, we heard like a singing. And over the ridge, it became louder. And quickly we saw over here, there's like a little hollow. And there are people gathered in that hollow, and we could hear a little bit better the singing. It was that John Denver song. I don't know if it's called Lady or something like that, but it goes, Lady, are you crying? Do the tears belong to me? Did you think our time together was all gone? Something like that. Can't remember. But this guy singing it had the worst voice in the world. It was scratchy and crackling and everything else. And we kind of hiked towards it a little bit. And we, oh, there are people. Okay. We didn't, you know, we hung back, but we kind of came to the way outer perimeter of where they were, and we stood there. And this was the groom, and he's up there. It was the tail end of the hippie era, right? He's up there, and he's looking kind of hippie, and he's looking right in the face of this girl, and she's looking kind of hippie, and they're holding hands, and they got their eyes locked, and he's singing this song in this caterwauling, scratching, horrible, couldn't carry a tune of his life depended on it voice. And don't you know that it was the most beautiful thing I think I ever saw? And, you know, I've thought that, you know, those folks, if they made it, they're probably, you know, getting pretty close to their 50th anniversary now. And yeah, I hope they had a whole bunch of kids and grandkids. And I hope that every now and again, maybe he still sings that song to her. And for these people, this Taylor Swift and this Travis Kelce, I pray that they'll have many long years together, surrounded by family, and looking into each other's eyes, seeing the best part of life there. It's time for news with Dave Smith on 570 WSYR.
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13: Mostly sunny in 95. I'm Dave Smith. These are the top stories. City of Syracuse is going to start a new test program on Monday. Micron Technology says they've reached another milestone regarding the building of those chip plants in Clay. And the holiday travel rush is underway. Details ahead. First traffic and weather together.
15: 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In East Syracuse, 481 southbound between Kirkville Road at exit 5 and I-690 at exit 4, there will be lane shifts due to bridge work. And 481 south from 690 to 81 on the south side, you'll find everything moving up to speed. I'm Kenny Dees on Syracuse's breaking news, weather and traffic station, News Radio 570 WSYR.
24: Mainly clear, humid tonight, low 75, partly sunny and hot tomorrow. A heavy thunderstorm in the afternoon, high 92, and a low 70. Saturday, a thunderstorm around with a high for the 4th, 85, and a high Sunday, 86.
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29: A heat wave is impacting millions across the country ahead of the 4th of July weekend. Temperatures are expected to intensify across the Northeast today with major cities like New York, Philadelphia, and Washington, D.C. all seeing heat levels above average. New England can also see temperatures near the triple digits as far north as Maine. Much of the same is expected for tomorrow. This comes amid one of the busiest times of the year for travel and outdoor activity. The latest round of talks have ended with no major developments between the U.S. and Iran. Officials in Qatar claim there was positive progress in the talks that wrapped up yesterday in Doha. Negotiators for the two countries reportedly spent both days discussing the Strait of Hormuz and unfreezing Iranian funds. President Trump said yesterday the two sides were making progress and told reporters that the denuclearization of Iran is moving along well. The next meeting between the U.S. and Iran will take place after the funeral for Iran's late supreme leader, who is due to be buried next week. I'm Chris Caraccio, NBC News Radio.
13: From the 570 WSYR Newsroom, I'm Dave Smith. The city of Syracuse is going to start a new test program soon.
30: Starting next week, service hours will be extended at the City Payment Center, the Department of Assessment, and Municipal Violations Bureau. Those offices will be open until 7 o'clock on Monday nights the rest of the year, so that people who can't come during normal working hours can still receive assistance. Hours on Tuesday through Fridays will remain the same. Dolaski, News Radio 570 WSYR.
13: Central New York remains under an extreme heat warning until at least 8 p.m. tomorrow. Heat indexes are exceeding 100 degrees. Onondaga County Executive Ryan McMahon says the beaches at Jamesville and Oneida Shores are now free starting today through July 5th. A fire hydrant service line break has forced the closure of exit ramp 690 West to North Geddes Street. It was closed after the break caused water to wash away the roadway, causing a large sinkhole that swallowed a car. The car has been removed, but it'll be some time before all repairs are made. Micron Technology says they've reached another milestone in the building of those chip fabrication plants in Clay. Next Thursday, crews will begin pouring concrete for the foundation of the first of four planned semiconductor plants. It marks a major transition from site preparation to actual construction. St. Paul's of Syracuse on East Fayette Street is going to be holding a special mass Saturday at 11 a.m. to mark the country's 250th anniversary. The church is celebrating its bicentennial this year after being founded in 1826. Your next news in 30 minutes, breaking news anytime on Syracuse's breaking news, weather, and traffic station, News Radio 570 WSYR on 106.9 FM.

Thank you, sir. I appreciate that. And troops, I appreciate you showing up for muster. Hope all is cool and copacetic on your end. Well, my wife, she has a subscription to the Wall Street Journal and the New York Times. And because she's like my wife, she shares with me, this is all above board, you're allowed to do this, she shares with me her subscription to the Wall Street Journal and the New York Times. Well, I read the Wall Street Journal pretty much every day. I pretty much every day take a pass on the New York Times, right? If I had it in paper, I probably would take a piss on the New York Times. You know what I'm saying? Not the biggest fan. Now, I will acknowledge this. You go back some several years, and it's a Sunday morning, and you pick up that big, giant New York Times, and you take that home, and you spend the better part of the afternoon working through it, reading some book reviews and doing a crossword puzzle, catching up on the news of the world. That was not too bad. That was not too bad. But those days aren't these days. Here's the deal, real quick, about the Sunday New York Times. We used to get it where I live, you got to, again, going back 20, 30 years, to get the Sunday.

reading material, pretty excited about it, but it would smell like friggin' cigarette smoke. Now, if you smoke cigarettes, that's fine. That's not a problem. That's great, okay? That's like cologne to you. But if you don't smoke cigarettes, it's like, yeah. Anyway, that was a long time ago, and I have the New York Times on there now, just in case I see a link to something. Anyway, the point being, that's what happened earlier today. I see a link to a story about Mam Danny. And it was Mam Danny talks about his conflicted feelings towards American patriotism. Well, I said that son of a bitch, and I clicked on that because that's how I do that son of a bitch. And I clicked on that, and I read the thing. It was just what you'd expect out of the New York Times. They're kind of holding up their nose, looking down their nose, if you will, at American patriotism, and worse, those Neanderthals who call themselves patriotic. And the assumption was that American patriotism was like some first cousin of bigotry. It was something embraced mostly by stupid people, and maybe stupid people who chew tobacco. But it's Mam. That's clearly the attitude of the reporter, and it's the basic assumption of Mam Danny, who says that America's history is very. He says it's complicated, and it's very hard for many people to embrace patriotism. And he said, Mam Danny, he said he's uncomfortable with American patriotism. And, you know, I try not to swear too much on the air. As you may be aware, I'm not completely successful in that undertaking, okay? I don't swear at home because I don't want to set a bad example for my children, and I don't want to get scolded by my wife. So sometimes when I'm at work, typically I'm sitting all alone in a little room, so I swear like hell, honest with you. And not to boast, but I am both a veteran of the United States Army, and I'm a former newspaper columnist. And in both of those settings, I believe I was able to acquire some rather significantly advanced skills in the realm of profanity use. Okay, I'm not trying to boast, but I could swear your ass off, okay? I'm that friggin' good. And so I'm looking at this damn Mam Danny article, and I'm going after it pretty good. I am, again, sitting in a little room, reading my phone, swearing to myself, because I think that's what mentally well people do, right? There's nothing wrong with that. Well, no, please don't look up the story. Don't read it. Because there's no reason that you or I should give two hoots in hell what some friggin' Ugandan thinks about American patriotism, right? No, Mam Danny is from Uganda, which is a really nice country, I'm sure, for Ugandans. But I would not expect a friggin' Ugandan to have the slightest idea what this country is about, any more, to be fair, than I would know what Uganda is about. Okay? And also, I think that part of the problem that people like Mam Danny has with American patriotism is that it's the largest obstacle he faces as he tries to cram his Islamo-socialism down our throats and up our butts, right? He's got his, oh, I'll tell you how things are going to be, and you and me, a little bit of red, white, and blue in our hearts say, like, hell you are, Mr. Mayor, right? Your love for this country, gentle listener, your understanding of its principles and priorities, your embrace of its history, you are the only protection this country has from the likes of Mam Danny, whether they're socialists, whether they want to convert us all to Islam, whether they hate us because of the color of our skin, whatever the deal is, okay? There's this rising tide of people who seem to win a lot of Democrat primaries here of late, right? And the only thing that's ever going to stop them
is your love of America and mine, your understanding of American principles and mine. And that's why the Ugandan mayor of New York City is not comfortable with American patriotism, because that's the wall he can't climb over. That is the obstacle he can't remove. That will be the thing that stops his plans for taking over this country.

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1: 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Your major roadways are looking in pretty solid shape throughout the Syracuse area. In Syracuse, 690, both east and westbound by the 81 interchange downtown, where we'd see your typical rush hour traffic, traffic actually appears to be flowing pretty smoothly, and no real issues on the thruway either direction leaving Syracuse. I'm Ryan Roman on Syracuse's breaking news, weather, and traffic station, News Radio 570 WSYR.
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4: WSYR. Weather. Mainly clear. Humid tonight, low 75. Partly sunny and hot tomorrow. A heavy thunderstorm in the afternoon, high 92. And a low 70. Saturday, a thunderstorm around with a high for the 4th, 85. And a high Sunday, 86.
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12: A massive and dangerous heat dome baking the eastern half of the U.S. today, while the southwest is dealing with wildfire smoke. Roughly 250 million Americans are facing severe, record-breaking temperatures heading into the long weekend. It could feel like it's almost 115 degrees, with the extreme heat warning hitting the states of southern Maine, New Hampshire, New York, Pennsylvania, western Maryland, northern Virginia, and eastern Virginia, along with southwestern Ohio and northern Kentucky, central Indiana, down through Arkansas. Arkansas, and northern Alabama. In Phoenix and the Southwest, highs near 102. Sunny and hazy, critical fire weather and smoke from Colorado and Utah wildfires are creating unhealthy air quality in the Northeast and Mid-Atlantic. An extreme heat watch is in place. Cities like Boston, New York, and Washington, D.C. are experiencing life-threatening heat that will not drop that much overnight. Severe thunderstorms and quarter-sized hail hitting the Texas Panhandle and the Dallas-Fort Worth area today. That's your national forecast. I'm Monica Nelson.
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0: Context of the 4th of July. By the way, bob@lonsberry.com is the email. It would be nice to hear from you. Send me a picture of what you're doing on the 4th of July or to celebrate American freedom. What I'm going to do is going to be completely up to my wife, as it is every year, and I'm cool with that. Most years, she and this lady from church, the two of them, decide that what their families want to do more than anything else is to go kayaking on this river. Now, kayaking is wonderful. Rivers are cool. But this river is very mature, meaning it's very slow and meandering. Also, I don't know if you're aware of this, but the 4th of July often tends to be in the summer when it's very hot. And so for any number of years, our two families have sort of lazily paddled down a meandering river over a great distance, sweating to death with all sorts of river bugs trying to eat us alive. So, but she'll make plans. My plans are for the early morning, not too far from where I live. There was a skirmish in the Revolutionary War. Some would call it a minor conflict to the men who died there. I don't suspect it was particularly minor. It was a scouting party under a lieutenant and a sergeant. Ambushed by Indians and by Tories. I believe 14 Patriots were killed in the initial contact. Two were taken to an Indian village some several miles away, and they were horribly tortured to death. The first of about 100 years worth of torture deaths inflicted upon American soldiers by Native Americans. It was 1779, Sullivan's campaign. At any rate, where they were caught in ambush, there is a small little park. There's a stone that marks the spot. And at any rate, on the roads of today, and this is all way back in the country, but on the roads of today, it is almost exactly 10 miles, just a little bit more, to the site of the former Indian village and a giant tree, some 300 years old now, where specifically these men were tortured to death. And so I'm going to get up early, on a Saturday morning, and I'm going to drive my car up to this little place where they're ambushed, and then I'm going to run those 10 miles to the place where the sergeant and lieutenant were so savagely killed. And I do that about once a year. Sometimes I do it on the September anniversary of the attack. Sometimes I did it on Memorial Day one year. And I've done it on the 4th of July a couple years. See, the men who died there, this Declaration of Independence, this was their war, right? These were men. What was before them? Independence, right? We're breaking off from the king, and we're killing these people who are trying to stop us. We're going to take it to them. We're going to fight them. And that's what brought Sullivan and the soldiers under his command up here, and that's what motivated these men that night as they fought to the death for your freedom and mine. We live in a day and age where political correctness or some bullcrap they taught us in the third grade twists our minds a little bit. And I've heard many people mock that Sullivan campaign. I've heard people mock the specific soldiers who died. I don't say anything, but because I would not be able to say anything calmly and rationally. If you died in the service of the United States, you're a hero. And anybody who says anything different is full of crap. And those who would mock or minimize the sacrifice of American warriors on behalf of American freedom are disgusting to me. And at any rate, I go there and I'll listen to a playlist or a history audiobook. The playlist will be kind of patriotic songs, military songs, not boastful military songs necessarily, but respectful, reverential military songs. Nothing touches my heart more than the Battle Hymn of the Republic. What's it saying there in reference to Jesus and to the American fighting man? It says, as he died to make men holy, let us die to make men free. And that's what these boys died for. And I also have on this playlist I mentioned, and maybe you should have your smart speaker track this down. There's an audio recording of President Kennedy reading the Declaration of Independence. It's brilliant. It's moving. It might make you cry. I will listen, at a certain point along this run to the Declaration of Independence, knowing that these men, those words, that was their credo, right? That was their casus belli. That's why they had taken up arms. That's why they were tromping through the middle of nowhere, facing death, because they believed in those words. And at any rate, so that's what I'm doing on the 4th of July. And then I'll get done probably, 9 or 10 o'clock in the morning, and I'll have somebody come pick me up. And then, maybe I'll make pancakes or something. At a certain point, the family will be awake and up and at them, and we'll be in those damn kayaks on that lazy river, swatting the bugs, making more memories. I suspect that's what we got coming up at the house on the 4th of July. It's time for news with Dave Smith on 570 WSYR.
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12: A massive and dangerous heat dome baking the eastern half of the U.S. today, while the Southwest is dealing with wildfire smoke. Roughly 250 million Americans are facing severe, record-breaking temperatures heading into the long weekend. It could feel like it's almost 115 degrees, with the extreme heat warning hitting the states of southern Maine, New Hampshire, New York, Pennsylvania, western Maryland, northern Virginia, and eastern Virginia, along with southwestern Ohio and northern Kentucky, central Indiana, down through Arkansas and northern Alabama. In Phoenix and the Southwest, highs near 102. Sunny and hazy, critical fire weather and smoke from Colorado and Utah wildfires are creating unhealthy air quality in the Northeast and Mid-Atlantic. An extreme heat watch is in place. Cities like Boston, New York, and Washington, D.C. are experiencing life-threatening heat that will not drop that much overnight. Severe thunderstorms and quarter-sized hail hitting the Texas Panhandle and the Dallas-Fort Worth area today. That's your national forecast. I'm Monica Nelson.
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15: Mostly sunny, hot, 96. I'm Dave Smith. These are the top stories. Central New York remains under an extreme heat warning, and County Executive McMahon's opening up the beaches. A Madison County man arrested after a standoff in the town of Lincoln, and a record number of Americans hitting the road for the 4th of July holiday weekend. Details ahead. First, traffic and weather together.
1: 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Your major roadways are looking in pretty solid shape throughout the Syracuse area. In Syracuse, 690, both east and westbound by the 81 interchange downtown, where we'd see your typical rush hour traffic, traffic actually appears to be flowing pretty smoothly, and no real issues on the thruway either direction leaving Syracuse. I'm Ryan Roman on Syracuse's breaking news, weather, and traffic station, News Radio 570 WSYR.
4: Mainly clear, humid tonight, low 75, partly sunny and hot tomorrow. A heavy thunderstorm in the afternoon, high 92, and a low 70. Saturday, a thunderstorm around with a high for the 4th 85 and the high Sunday 86.
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1: Fox News, I'm John Saucier. A Maryland man indicted for allegedly vandalizing the Lincoln Memorial Reflecting Pool. U.S. Attorney for the District of Columbia, Janine Pirro, says a grand jury returned the indictment against David Hearn for felony destruction of property.
7: We have about a half a dozen other cases. Some of them will be misdemeanors, and some of them could be less, like a violation. But we're reviewing every case based upon the evidence and reviewing all of the reports.
1: Hearn faces up to 10 years in prison if convicted. He has denied allegations. Officials in Chicago say they've charged 179 defendants over the past 2 months, part of an anti-violence initiative. U.S. Attorney for the Northern District of Illinois, Andrew Boutros.
8: 11 federal agencies work arm in arm as one cohesive, unified group to arrest dangerous criminals responsible.
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10: From the 570 WSYR Newsroom, I'm Dave Smith. Central New York remains under an extreme heat warning, at least until 8 p.m. tomorrow night. Onondaga County exec Ryan McMahon's announcing a way to beat the heat and celebrate America's 250th birthday with free admission to the beaches at Jamesville and Oneida Shores. The beaches will be free starting today, right up through Sunday, July 5th. They're open till 6 today, 11 to 6, Friday through Sunday. The Schiller and Thornton Park pools in the city of Syracuse, by the way, are back open. Madison County man arrested after a standoff in the town of Lincoln.
25: Sheriff's deputies were called out to a house on Cotton's Road after 48-year-old Kurt Morris allegedly pointed a gun at a person. Morris then fled before deputies arrived, but was found at his house down the road, and a standoff began. After about 2.5 hours, Morris surrendered and was taken into custody. Deputies say they found several firearms inside the house. Joel Askey, News Radio 570 WSYR.
10: Edward Hall pleaded guilty to second-degree murder today in the stabbing and beating death of a Nedro man. Hall admitted that on March 12, 2024, when he was 17, he stabbed 60-year-old Kevin Mills inside his home on West Conklin Ave and beat him with a crowbar. Hall will be sentenced to 15 years to life on August 6th. Micron Technology says they're going to hold a ceremony next Thursday as crews will begin pouring concrete for the foundation of their first of four planned semiconductor fabrication plants in Clay. It marks a major transition from site preparation to actual construction. Your next news in 30 minutes, breaking news anytime. 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
13: I can't find it in myself quite yet to piss and moan about the politics of the day. Give me a chance here. Maybe I'll work up some spit. I don't know. But the radio station, we're taking the day off tomorrow. We'll be broadcasting, but I have, it's a company holiday. So producer and I will be off. And so I'm kind of in the 4th of July mode and mood right now. And I note that, 250 years ago today was when the Second Continental Congress passed something called the Lee Resolution, which said, we're done with Great Britain. We now commence life as the United States. John Adams thought, at least at the time, that July 2nd would be considered the birthday of America. But when a couple days later on the 4th, the Declaration was complete and a vote was held again by the Second Continental Congress, document on that date became the birthday and the birth certificate of this nation, which blesses my life and yours to this day. Somebody asked me the other day, who's your favorite American hero? And it's good to have heroes. It's good to realize that American history is replete with heroes. It's good to learn more about those heroes. They inspire you. They let you know what people can do. They let you know what you can do. And they let you know whose shoulders it is you're standing on. But who's your favorite American hero? I couldn't answer because there are too many of them. But if I had to answer, I would say my favorite American hero are Mom and Dad. Not mine, but ours. The mothers and fathers of America, raising the sons and daughters, the rising generation of patriots, planting in our hearts a love of country, planting in our souls a commitment to the virtues, the values, the principles that really are this country. Those are America's greatest heroes. Oh, we've had giants in the presidency. We've had giants on the battlefield. We've had giants in academia. We've had giants in science. We have had wonderful, extraordinary people in this grand American family of ours. And I could sit for hours and tell you stories about them. As bad as my memory is, the stories would probably only be about 70, 75% accurate, but they'd be damn good stories. Because these were damn good people. But if you want to know where the greatest and most important heroes of America are, if you want to know where the greatest and most important work in America is done, it's not in the halls of Congress. It wasn't even storming the beach at Normandy or holding the ground at Gettysburg. It wasn't in the front of that bus with the civil rights thing hanging in the balance, as great as that was. It's in the home. The things which determine our strength as a nation, I believe at this stage of life with all my heart, again, understanding and having studied American history all of my adult life, loving it and revering every bit of it, seeing so much nobility in it. The most important place is the home. The most important issue is the values. This nation has been strong because of its faith in God. We have no official religion as a government. As a culture, we are a Christian nation. And that has been our greatest strength. In a context of homes that raise children who are strong and good. Not every home has had a mom and a dad. Not every home has had enough to eat. Not every home has had a home, right? We've had people come out of nothing. But they learned at their mother's knee to be good and decent people and to love their country and to leave the woodpile a little higher than they found it. And the steady production of people like that, the steady production of people like you, the steady production of people like your children, that's where our strength has been found. And so my favorite American hero is mom and dad. I like that additionally because it lets you and me know what we can do to be, I guess, American heroes ourselves. Or more correctly, you say, what is my duty in this grand republic of ours? And there may be multiple answers to that, right? But one of the answers will be your role in this republic is to raise your children, if you are blessed to have them, to love this country and to serve it, to become a part of its backbone through their commitment to decency and the principles and values of our free nation. That's our, you know, magic pixie dust or whatever you want to call it. We strive to be the best we can, to raise our children the best we can, and we do it all with a faith in God. And between Him and us, things get done. Miraculous, wonderful, historic things get done. It has ever been thus in this country. And as long as we keep our faith in God, and as long as we keep our families strong, it will continue to be the case. And I rejoice in that fact. It's time for traffic and weather on 570 WSYR.
1: 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Your major roadways are looking in pretty solid shape throughout the Syracuse area. In Syracuse, 690, both east and westbound by the 81 interchange downtown, where we'd see your typical rush hour traffic actually appears to be flowing pretty smoothly, and no real issues on the thruway either direction leaving Syracuse. I'm Ryan Roman on Syracuse's breaking news, weather, and traffic station, News Radio 570 WSYR.
5: This is Lee Habib, host of Our American Stories. 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
4: 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Weather. Mainly clear. Humid for tonight. Low 75. Partial sunshine tomorrow. A heavy thunderstorm in the afternoon. High 92. Friday night, low 70 with a thunderstorm in spots. Cloudy, humid, a heavy thunderstorm around for Saturday with a high for the 4th, 85. And on Sunday, high 86. From the Stellar Roofing Weather Center, I'm Andy Robb.
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44: But seriously, favorite American heroes, excluding mom and dad, okay? And forgive me, I know I'm supposed to be ranting and raving about current events, and maybe... You know, maybe I will. We still got an hour left, right? This segment, another hour, I think, yeah. Not yet 5 o'clock. But I'm still on this 4th of July jag. Show's off tomorrow. And so when we say sayonara at the end of today's broadcast, I won't see you till we get on the other side of this big America 250, the semi-quincentennial. And at any rate, I'm feeling all kinds of red, white, and blue right now. It's an odd thing about that. If you get your smart speaker and you say to it, hey, play me some patriotic music. You know, unless you're on a better service than I've got, they're not going to find too much. Oh, they'll give you a little bit of Lee Greenwood. God Bless the USA. I'm all for that, 100%. And then maybe they'll do Courtesy of the Red, White, and Blue. We'll put a boot in somebody's ass. And then, I kid you not, last night after saying, play me some patriotic music, third song in was American Pie, which does happen to be my favorite song in my entire life. It does not, however, happen to be a patriotic song. It uses the word American. That's all she wrote. Okay. And then if you leave your little music algorithm to do what it will, it will shortly start playing you country songs about living in a small town, right? Driving a Chevy truck and drinking beer. And that is what passes for patriotic music today. It is interesting that our popular culture, that's the movies, the TV, the music, the TikToks, all that. It is interesting that there are many of those things which teach us to kind of despise our history and our nation, but there are almost none that seek to promote our patriotism, which is different because it used to be different. It used to be you'd watch movies and you were proud to be an American. And you go to other countries, and it's very common for them to produce movies involving, you know, people from their countries who do inspiring and good things. And no doubt those good people over there, they watch those movies, and they walk out the door, they turn off their screen, feeling good, feeling better about their country, their patriotism, having been puffed up a little bit by that. And I say, great. And I also say it's not a coincidence that we don't have that in America. For whatever reason, they want to water down our patriotism. For whatever reason, our love of country is a threat to them. And so they want to discourage it in every conceivable way they can. I think that's an undeniable conclusion. You know it as well as I do. So at any rate, a favorite American hero. Oh, my gosh. It's a weird deal. Taking a hometown girl. Oh my gosh, my brain is gone. Harriet Tubman, the lady spent the latter portion of her life living in Auburn over there. Chick was a slave. She escaped slavery. God bless her. That took courage and grit. But running off to save your life, I think that a lot of us could come up with a motivation to at least attempt that. But the great thing about Harriet Tubman is, in that American spirit of leave no man behind, she went back, right? She went back over after her husband. He sadly had gone off in a different direction. She went back after relatives. She went back after friends. She went back after friends' relatives. She went back. She left safety and security to expose herself to not just the potential for recapture and re-enslavement, but given the violence inflicted as punishment, so-called, in those days, she risked her life every time she went back south to save someone else's freedom. That's pretty impressive to me. Who else? Well, I'm not doing like Black History Month stuff here, and I'm having a brain cramp, but who was the lady on the bus who wouldn't give up her seat? That's how old my brain is. That was a little bit of a pre-planned thing. She was engaged in the civil rights movement and stuff, and they knew they needed some kind of deal. But on that night, she legitimately was just coming home from work, and when she got on the bus, they had the front part roped off for white people. They had the black people pushed off in the back. And what she did is she complied. She got on the bus.
0: She walks back past the white section, so-called. She gets to the first row of the black section, and she sits down. And she waits there for her ride home. She's just one more working person, a little worn out at the end of the day, and she's here going home. And, well, the deal is that they go a few blocks, and a bunch of white people get on in the aggregate, and they fill up the seats in the front. And so what the driver does is he comes back and he moves the marker, the divider. He moves it. It was in front of her. He moves it behind her and says, well, you have to change your seat. And, you know, she'd had enough. She'd already submitted once, right? I sat down on the black seat, right? I sat where your oppression told me to sit one time. I'm sitting. I'm not going to move, right? I've given enough today, right? You've taken enough today. Well, I have to call the cop, ma'am. Well, you call the cop. Well, the bus driver and the cop didn't feel very good about it, but they each did what they were supposed to do, and she got arrested. And again, I know that those sound like, oh, those are those same stories they tell every Black History Month, but I think they're American history stories, and I believe that they represent American values shared by us all, aspired to by us all. I'm not saying those are my favorite American heroes, but among the very crowded stage of genuine American heroes, I certainly would give you those too. It's time now for news with Dave Smith on 570 WSYR.
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16: Mostly sunny in 96. I'm Dave Smith. These are the top stories. Madison County man arrested after a standoff in the town of Lincoln. A man pleads guilty to second-degree murder and the stabbing and beating death of a Nedro man. And an ex-U.S. Olympic canoeist faces 10 years in prison if convicted of damaging the Lincoln Memorial reflecting pool. Details ahead. First traffic at weather together.
17: 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Your major roadways continue to look in pretty decent shape. Traffic appears to be flowing smoothly. No real issues on the thruway either direction leaving Syracuse, as well as 690 downtown, east or westbound by the 81 interchange. I'm Ryan Roman on Syracuse's breaking news, weather and traffic station, News Radio 570 WSYR.
18: Mainly clear, humid tonight, low 75, partly sunny and hot tomorrow. A heavy thunderstorm in the afternoon, high 92, and a low 70. Saturday, a thunderstorm around with a high for the 4th, 85, and a high Sunday, 86.
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20: Millions of Americans have been putting up with a heat wave as the 4th of July weekend approaches. Temperatures are expected to intensify across the Northeast today, with major cities like New York, Philadelphia, and Washington, D.C. all seeing heat levels above average. New England could also see temperatures near the triple digits as far north as Maine. Much of the same is expected for tomorrow. The holiday travel rush is in full swing. More than 72 million Americans will travel during this Independence Day holiday period. That's according to AAA. The holiday travel sets another record, but it's only a 0.5% increase from last year as rising inflationary pressures take a toll. The travel period started on Saturday. It goes through to Sunday, with many Americans expected to travel at least 50 miles from home. According to AAA, most travelers will hit the road, as more than 61 million are projected to drive to their destinations. Air travel remains steady, while cruising and other modes of transportation see the strongest growth. I'm Chris Caraccio, NBC News Radio.
16: From the 570 WSR Newsroom, I'm Dave Smith. Central New York remains under an extreme heat warning until at least 8 p.m. Friday night. Onondaga County Executive Ryan McMahon says due to the hot weather and to celebrate Independence Day, beaches at Janesville and Oneida Shores will be open for free starting today through July 5th. Madison County man arrested after a standoff in the town of Lincoln.
21: Sheriff's deputies were called out to a house on Cotton's Road after 48-year-old Kurt Morris allegedly pointed a gun at a person. Morris then fled before deputies arrived, but was found at his house down the road, and a standoff began. After about 2.5 hours, Morris surrendered and was taken into custody. Deputies say they found several firearms inside the house. Joe Lasky, News Radio 570 WSYR.
16: A Syracuse man, Edward Hall, pleaded guilty to second-degree murder today in the stabbing and beating death of a Nedro man. Hall admitted that on March 12, 2024, when he was 17, he stabbed 60-year-old Kevin Mills inside his home on West Conklin Ave and beat him with a crowbar. Hall will be sentenced to 15 years to life on August 6th. Fire hydrant service line breaking this morning caused the closure of exit ramp 690 West and North Geddes Street. It also caused a large sinkhole that swallowed a man's car. Repairs could take days. Water service in that area is not affected. And St. Paul's of Syracuse on East Fayette Street is going to be holding a special mass Saturday morning at 11 to mark the country's 250th anniversary. Your next news in 30 minutes. Breaking news anytime on Syracuse's Breaking News Weather and Traffic Station. 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
0: 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Trip. That's trip. Enter it now.

Good afternoon, my friend. Thank you so much for tuning in. Flat out beautiful day for a radio program. 250 years ago today, on the 2nd of July, 1776, the Second Continental Congress in Philadelphia passed something called the Lee Resolution. Richard Henry Lee was the man involved. He

6. The day before, they had voted on this Lee resolution, and it was a vote of separation, right? We're not just kind of ticked off at Great Britain. We're divorcing Great Britain, and this is going to be ugly and messy. At any rate, so John Adams goes home, goes to bed, gets up the next morning, writes a letter to his dear wife, Abigail, and he says, quote, "The second day of July, 1776, will be the most memorable epoch in the history of America. I am apt to believe that it will be celebrated by succeeding generations as the great anniversary festival. It ought to be commemorated as the day of deliverance by solemn acts of devotion to God Almighty. It ought to be solemnized with pomp and parade, with shows, games, sports, guns, bells, bonfires, and illuminations from one end of this continent to the other, from this time forward forevermore." Well, though he called it the 2nd of July, and subsequent events like another vote the next day and the commencement of the signing of the Declaration of Independence would change things, nonetheless, his anticipation of what this celebration of America's national birth would become over the years, he certainly had that right. And, you know, I don't know what you've got planned for the 4th of July, but I wish you and yours the best. And the most important thing is that you and I and all of us be grateful in our hearts for our citizenship in this nation. Now, not trying to get partisan or political here, but there are people who preach against America in this country. Some of them hold very high elective office in this country and in this state. And they wish to tell you a lie. They wish to disparage and defame, to slander the people upon whose shoulders we stand, the folks who founded this country, the folks who fought for its freedom, those who led it and lived here. We have been brainwashed over the last generation, many of us, to believe that America, as opposed to a shining city on a hill, is perchance the most evil and sinister nation ever to have existed. There are people who look at this 250th anniversary and hope that we never get to 251. There are, well, as evidenced by recent victories in Democrat primaries in this state and elsewhere, there are an awful lot of people who resent everything this nation stands for and want to tear it down as soon as they possibly can. That's a reality, okay? I wish it wasn't. Wish it was different. Wish it was like it was when I was a kid, but it's not. We live in the here and now. And the here and now is that we are looking at the results of 20 or 30 or 40 years of people whose intentions are sinister, who desire the destruction of this country. We are seeing the impact of decades of their efforts on the hearts and minds of Americans. And they have, by taking over our schools and our colleges, our pulpits and our press, they have convinced us that America is evil. This morning, driving in, kind of going up and down the dial, I heard two separate reports about America and its history, or America and its celebration, and both of them were fundamentally disparaging, talking about horrible evils done by this country and its people and government. And if it's okay, if I might, I just like to say, F that, okay? F that. I can't think of very many people, rational people, who hate their mother. And I can't think of anybody but an incredible ingrate who would resent or detest or despise this country, which blesses our lives every day. It's interesting. People will immigrate to this country, and I'm not against legal immigration by any means. It has been a great blessing to us through our history. But you've got people who immigrate to this country largely to tear it down, to tell us how horrible it is, right? You got Mam Danny down in New York City, a big article in the New York Times today about how he's troubled with American patriotism, says that America has a lot of flaws and we need to be very careful about what we think and say. You know, what I want to think and say to him is, get your ass back to Uganda where you're from, okay? If Uganda is better than America, please pack it up, my brother, and go on back. Go to your paradise. But don't turn our country into the crap hole that you came from, right? And to those who look into the writings and words of Karl Marx, those

0: who look into the face of American heroes and feel anger and disgust. You know what? Honestly, it don't tear down our country. Right? You're going to try. You're doing everything you can, and you've made great progress. But at the end of the day, Americans and American principles, American values, American patriotism will be the wall you cannot breach, the barrier you cannot overcome. Americans will save America, no matter what our government or political parties do. It's time for traffic and weather on 570 WSYR.
1: 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Your major roadways continue to look in pretty decent shape. 690 by the fairgrounds and 695 to Route 5 in Camillus looks relatively problem-free, as well as 41 north and southbound from 690 in East Syracuse up to 81 in North Syracuse. I'm Ryan Roman on Syracuse's breaking news, weather, and traffic station, News Radio 570 WSYR.
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4: WSYR. Weather. Mainly clear. Humid for tonight. Low 75. Partial sunshine tomorrow. A heavy thunderstorm in the afternoon. High 92. Friday night. Low 70 with a thunderstorm in spots. Cloudy, humid, a heavy thunderstorm around for Saturday with a high for the 4th, 85, and on Sunday, high, 86. From the Stellar Roofing Weather Center, I'm Andy Robb.
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0: Welcome back, my friend. I think I got my pepper up here. No, I'm supposed to come on here most days and piss and moan and stuff like that, bitch about stuff. No, I get a performance bonus if I do. But I'm so full of happiness and light and joy today that I just don't have it in me. But I think I found something to complain about. I was amazed to see last night and into this morning how many Democrats posted about how excited they were because it was Somalia Independence Day, right? Somali Independence Day. And a lot of cities had flag-raising ceremonies, honoring Somali this, Somali that. Let me just say, God bless people from Somalia, just like people from any place. We're all brothers and sisters, right? But Somalia is a failed state. I mean, it is the arguably one of the two or three least functional areas on this planet. It is effed up, hugely effed up, right? And also, I want to point out that, for example, Buffalo, on the last day of June, they announced that they were going to cancel fireworks for the 4th of July, right? It's going to be too hot. It's going to be too much hassle. So Buffalo, 250th anniversary of America, not going to do fireworks. They're not celebrating the 4th of July. The next day, on the 1st of July, they had a big ceremony downtown Buffalo raising a flag, right? The Somali flag flew at the Buffalo City Hall, right? All day. Last night, Rochester buildings lit up blue, the color of the Somali flag. In Rochester, where Somali people comprise 0.019% of the population. For whatever reason, the Democratic Party has decided to make Somalis the official immigrants of their effort. I think, to be honest with you, two reasons for that. One, they're trying to provide cover and distraction from the fact that, oh, Somalis are great, they contribute so much. I think they're trying to provide cover for the fact that up there in Minnesota, massive scams. A guy arrested earlier this week, end of last week, in Somalia, he had masterminded the theft, allegedly, of some $250 million from the American taxpayer in welfare fraud, right? Over there hiding out in Somalia. That's quite a contribution to American society. I kid you not. Anyway, one, I think that they want to provide cover for, this assertion that Somalis do a lot of welfare fraud. Oh, no, they're great. They're wonderful. Also, being cynical here, polling shows that the Democratic Party's open borders policy and, you know, bring people in from all over the world, it doesn't really fly with black Americans, right? And, you know, if it's not inappropriate for me, a white guy, to say, I think that the view is, at least sometimes, hold it. Black America has been here. We've been getting screwed over for a long time. We, you know, we've got a lot of needs, a lot of issues. Why the hell are these folks who just snuck into our country, which, by the way, we have fought to defend for generations on end, why is it that these people who sneak into our country, they're being embraced by our party that we support and vote for, and we again look to be pushed to the back of the line, right? That attitude, which, to be honest with you, seems reasonable to me. I mean, I can see how someone would feel that way. So I think that the Democratic Party wants to work hard to say, oh, no. The immigrants we're bringing in they're black Africans. It's good. And this is an effort to shore up kind of a fading support among, you know, black Americans for the open border policy. I'm not putting down Somalia, but this is America, right? We only celebrate one Independence Day. It's the United States. And, you know, further, Somalia is, again, it is a failed state. It is not a place where civilization or social structure, as understood by the modern world, exists. Right? My celebration of Somalia Independence Day, if I have one, will consist of rewatching Black Hawk Down, a movie I recommend to you. It reminds me, not long after that thing, the situation recounted in Black Hawk Down, President Clinton, the Somali government, everything just turned to crap. It was a hellhole. And President Clinton sent some troops over there to try to help. Of course, he put all sorts of rules on them. Oh, you can't do this, it'd be disrespectful. You can't do that, it'd be disrespectful. Wouldn't let them use certain types of military equipment like, you know, tanks or armored personnel. I mean, they were severely limited and restricted. And they were sitting ducks. And the Somalis killed as many as they could. Two guys got the Medal of Honor posthumously for the work done there. But anyway, I was a newspaper reporter at the time, and there was a young man, a soldier who had been in that Mogadishu thing, and he got shot up bad. And he lived down in the southern tier, someplace in the Corning Elmira region, if I recall correctly. And I went down there. I wasn't very long out of the Army myself at the time, and we, you know, I thought that gave us, you know, ability to speak to each other in a comfortable fashion. But God bless Somalia. I have nothing against, you know, that place or those people, or the people, the place is a hellhole. But God bless those people. But this fawning over Somalians in our country by the Democrats is preposterous. It's absolutely ridiculous. Somali Independence Day means absolutely nothing in this country. Repeating with emphasis, it means absolutely nothing in this country. I hope it's a nice day for them over there. Over here, again, it means nothing. By the way, if you're going to celebrate a foreign country on July 1st, how about our neighbors and brothers, Canada? Canada Day. Canada is a modern, real-life country, very successful, very good people. And in a couple years, when both of our countries have different leaders, I think we can go back to liking each other again. It's time for news with Dave Smith on 570 WSYR.
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24: A white woman's murder shocks the city. A black man from the projects comes forward with information about the case.
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24: But out of nowhere, he goes from star witness to prime suspect.
26: 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They turn on him.
24: 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Lee Harris is sentenced to 90 years.
27: I get 90 years for killing somebody I have never seen.
24: Behind bars, Lee finds an unlikely ally in his cellie, Robert. The pair are like chalk and cheese. There's no way their paths would ever cross on the outside. But as a fellow inmate, Robert sees through the lies and vows to do the unthinkable. Clear Lee's name.
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33: Mostly sunny, hot, 95. I'm Dave Smith, and these are the top stories. State officials urging New Yorkers struggling with energy costs to sign up for an affordability program. Micron announces another milestone in the building of those mega chip plants in Clay. And the job market looks to be cooling off after a hot streak. Details ahead. First traffic and weather together.
1: 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Your major roadways continue to look in pretty decent shape. 690 by the fairgrounds and 695 Route 5 in Camillus looks relatively problem-free, as well as 41 north and southbound from 690 in East Syracuse up to 81 in North Syracuse. I'm Ryan Roman on Syracuse's breaking news, weather, and traffic station, News Radio 570 WSYR.
2: Mainly clear, humid tonight, low 75, partly sunny and hot tomorrow. A heavy thunderstorm in the afternoon, high 92, and a low 70. Saturday, a thunderstorm around with a high for the 4th, 85, and a high Sunday, 86.
4: Fox News, I'm Tom Graham. A Maryland man is accused of vandalizing the Lincoln Memorial Reflecting Pool in Washington in the days following June's UFC event at the White House.
6: David Hearn, a former Olympic canoe racer, is charged with a felony count of destruction of government property. Accused by U.S. Attorney Jeanine Pirro of intentionally ripping part of the painted blue liner from the renovated reflecting pool last month. Hearn says he reached into the pool to examine coating already peeled and briefly touched a chunk still attached to the pool.
4: Fox's Jared Halpern. An estimated 72 million people hitting the road to celebrate Independence Day, the holiday. Fox's Grady Trimble.
7: Folks at AAA say most people are going to drive this Independence Day, just over 61 million, with another roughly 6 million catching a flight.
4: Gas prices nearly 70 cents higher this year over last. 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
33: From the 570 WSYR Newsroom, I'm Dave Smith. State officials are urging New Yorkers who are struggling with summer energy costs to sign up for utility bill discounts through the state's Energy Affordability Program.
8: It already helps about 1 million households save more than $500 million a year, but state officials say another 1.5 million households may qualify. Discounts are available through participating electric and gas utilities. There's more information available on the state's website. 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
33: Onondaga County Health Department urging all residents take measures to protect yourself against tick and mosquito bites, and of course the extreme heat this weekend. They say while spending time outdoors, it's important to keep in mind that ticks, mosquitoes, and high temperatures pose risks, and just taking some a few simple precautions can help keep your weekend safe and fun. Traffic alert for those of you who may be going to Brewerton tomorrow night for the fireworks show. There'll be some temporary road closures and changes in traffic patterns in both Onondaga and Oswego counties. One major closure is when the fireworks are about to begin. 81 off-ramps to Bartell Road will be closed. Also around 10, that temporary Route 11 bridge will be closed to all traffic. Some people will actually be diverted all the way up to Central Square on Route 11 in order to get on 81 South. And Central New York remains under an extreme heat warning, at least until 8 p.m. Friday night. Your next news in 30 minutes. Breaking news anytime on Syracuse Breaking News, Weather and Traffic Station. 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
14: Three staccato cries of Mayday and an eyewitness report of a mid-air explosion is about all that is known this morning of the British Columbia air disaster, which yesterday claimed 52 lives.
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25: What? I got a bone to pick here. No, we're not working tomorrow. I'll be off, and so this is kind of like my chance to say thank you, God bless you, have a great Independence Day. Mostly I'm just sitting here smiling, thinking about the looming holiday, rejoicing in the blessing which is mine and the blessing which is yours to be an American. But it does come to mind that there is something that each year I kind of get ticked off about at the 4th of July, right? 4th of July commemorates what? U.S. of A. U.S. of A equals what? Freedom, okay? The 4th of July is freedom's birthday, right? Repeating with emphasis, the 4th of July is freedom's birthday. How is it traditionally in the United States, in the modern era, the 4th of July is celebrated, right? Now, if you were to say to a kid, a little kid, okay, on the 4th of July, do we have a Christmas tree? The little child, probably snot running down his face, will go, no. Do you say, on the 4th of July, do we color eggs? Little kid, snot running down the face, will say, no. And you say, on the 4th of July, do we go trick-or-treating? And the kid, snot running down the face, is probably going to say, no. You say to that same snot-nosed kid, what happens on the 4th of July? Kid's going to say, fireworks! Fireworks! I'll go to fireworks, Dad! I want to go to fireworks! So you wipe the snot off, you take the kid to the fireworks. Ooh, ah, ee, ooh, ah, that's nice! And everything's cool, right? Yeah, happy 4th of July! Except, of course, this is New York. Right? Now, you may go to an official, licensed, permitted, state, feed, fined, and taxed fireworks display if you choose. Okay? But if you shoot off any fireworks, you're breaking the law. Right? On the 4th of July, that thing which symbolizes freedom in the culture of our nation, New Yorkers are not allowed to participate. No, there will, No. There'll be no fireworks in this state.
1: honestly, no, you can't. And oh, no, Bob, there's a stand down here. It's in the parking lot. There's a guy in a tent. It's down there. You can go buy whatever you want. You can give them a lot of money, and no disrespect intended, but get a lot of crap. So, okay, no, this is like a little box, and we set it on fire, and it shoots sparks. Okay, that's all right. But have you ever heard of Pennsylvania? Pennsylvania, you go down there, and they have fireworks that shoot up in the air, blast, explosion, do all sorts of fun stuff. In fact, across America, in most states, you can buy about any dang thing you want. Kaboom! Right? You got this thing, you got that thing, it shoots up, sparks come out, goes bang, goes way up high. All you can put on any kind of freaking fireworks show you want in America. But in New York, no, that wouldn't be, no. No, that's not appropriate. It's not, no. And I have, for most of my adult life, looked at that and gritted my teeth and just recognized that it is one more demonstration of the fact that American freedom stops at the state line, right? See, in New York, we were in on this whole deal with starting the country. We're not just a star on the flag, we're a stripe, okay? You start at the top of the flag and you count down 11 stripes. That's us, that's New York. And Dr. Freud will tell you, we're one of the long stripes, okay? So we were here at the creation. We fought the revolution. A fair amount of the revolution was fought right here in New York, right? But the freedom thing, that's not for us. Not anymore. No, not in modern. You know what? If you're going to be the progressive capital of the nation, and that's what Kathy Hochul tells us we are, if you're going to be the progressive capital of the nation, you can't have people just out there doing whatever they want, okay? Well, Bob, fireworks, when they go off, I don't know if you noticed, but they make smoke, Bob, contributes directly to global warming. It's not. Also, Bob, those fireworks go off. They disturb dogs and wildlife, Bob. That's not tolerable. No, we are not going to do that, Bob. Bob? There may be endangered bats and or toads nearby, and we're not going to have willy-nilly in every backyard people setting off fireworks. We're not going to have that, Bob. Not in New York. I tell you what, here's my dream, okay? I grew up in Steuben County, a beautiful Canastillo, intellectual center of the Western world. And just a couple towns south of that is the state line. I ever get money, my plan is this. I'm going to go down there, that state line. See, there'll be an invisible line through the woods. This side, New York slavery. That side, American freedom. Here's what I'm going to do. I'm going to buy a piece of land on this side of that line, and then immediately abutting, contiguous to, adjoining that property, I'm going to buy a similar land right over across in Pennsylvania. Right? And then I'm going to build a house that has a state line going right through the middle of it. Front door opening into New York. I'm a New Yorker. But the back bedroom and such like that extending into Pennsylvania. And it will be in the Pennsylvania half of the house where I will store my guns, my ammunition, and my fireworks. Okay? That's how, I'm going to stand there in my back bedroom and thumb my nose in the general direction of the state capitol at Albany. That's my master plan, okay? But if you are going to Pennsylvania, get me some fireworks. Well, you just pick them up, bring them back. It's not a big deal. Time for sports and weather. No, it's not. Traffic and weather. That's it. Sports? Yeah, we won the World Cup deal. Then we sang Take Me Home, Country Roads after the guy said a prayer. I thought it was a wonderful night. It's time for traffic and weather on 570 WSYR.
2: 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Your major roadways continue to look in pretty decent shape. 690 by the fairgrounds and 695 Route 5 in Camillus looks relatively problem-free, as well as 41 north and southbound from 690 in East Syracuse up to 81 in North Syracuse. I'm Ryan Roman on Syracuse's breaking news, weather, and traffic station, News Radio 570 WSYR.
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6: Mainly clear, humid for tonight, low 75. Partial sunshine tomorrow, a heavy thunderstorm in the afternoon, high 92. Friday night, low 70 with a thunderstorm in spots. Cloudy, humid, a heavy thunderstorm around for Saturday with a high for the 4th, 85. And on Sunday, high 86. From the Stellar Roofing Weather Center, I'm Andy Robb.
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2: What's shaking, fellow sports fans? It's Andy West. Let's take a look back on this day in sports history, July 2nd. We'll start off today in 1986. Boston Red Sox pitcher Roger Clemens suffers his first loss of the season to Toronto. It would leave him one win short of the American League record for consecutive wins to start the season. He was 14-0. He'd finish the season 24-4 and win the American League MVP. Today in 1995, LA Dodgers pitcher Hideo Nomo is the first Japanese player to be selected for a Major League Baseball All-Star game when he is named to the National League squad. And today in 2008, after months and months of courtroom litigation and an ongoing effort by the city to save the team, the Supersonics and the city of Seattle come to a settlement that officially allows the team to move to Oklahoma City. The team would pay Seattle $75 million for terminating their lease with the Key Arena and would then leave the city that they had played in for 41 years.
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4: On the night before Halloween in 1975, 15-year-old Martha Moxley was murdered in the Tony Bellhaven neighborhood of Greenwich, Connecticut. She was rich and beautiful and loved by all who knew her. For decades, despite intense media scrutiny, police failed to make an arrest. In 2000, 25 years after Martha's murder, her one-time neighbor, Michael Skakel, was arrested. He'd been 15, like her, at the time of the crime. He was also a cousin of the Kennedys.
5: A teenage neighbor and friend of Martha Moxley.
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4: 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I read the articles. Of course Michael Skakel killed his next-door neighbor, Martha Moxley. He beat her to death with a golf club. I knew it. And if you followed the case like I did, I bet you knew it too. My name is Andrew Goldman. I've been a journalist for 30 years. I got involved in this case in 2015. But here's the thing. Once this story got its hooks in me, it wouldn't let me go. From NBC News Studios, Dead Certain, The Martha Moxley Murder is a podcast series that I believe will finally provide a full, true, authoritative account of the Martha Moxley case.
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8: For me to get out of here, kids, I appreciate you, love you, I'm grateful for all the good you do. I hope that you're... best intentions and your righteous desires all come true for you. We're not working tomorrow up here at Broadcast Central, so it'll be some kind of syndicated program, some patriotic special, probably far superior quality to this lame show. Please try to not tell the bosses about that.
9: Well, I tell you what, when Lonsberry was off, I really enjoyed the replacement you had. That was really good.
8: Try not to, you know, let's keep that between us. What do you say? And so the fourth and our semi-quincentennial, this 250th anniversary of the issuance of the American birth certificate will come and go. I just wanted to, if I could, say a couple things. I'd like to think off the top of my head of some of the blessings which are mine because I'm an American. And, of course, the blessings which are mine are yours. And no doubt you have your own list. And it might be prudent for all of us over these next couple, 3 days to sit down sometime and consider, maybe even prayerfully consider, how are we blessed by living in this country, right? And I think if your heart and head are in the right place, your list of blessings is going to be pretty long. That'd be my guess. But what am I grateful for? How am I blessed by being an American? Well, I'm free to believe what I want to believe. This country was initially settled after Columbus's voyage by people who came seeking religious freedom. And, you know, they understood that differently than we do, and probably. But we have had as part of our culture from the beginning the aspiration of true religious freedom. And when we took firm hold of our aspirations in the Constitution and its Bill of Rights amendments, the very first right we guaranteed had to do with the freedom of religion. And I think that that's completely appropriate and good. And I'm thankful that I can believe any damn thing I want, and that I can pattern my life upon my religious faith as I choose. I am. I recognize that we don't have a government religion, and we never should. But I also just as quickly recognize with just as much certainty that culturally we are a Christian nation, undeniably. And I personally think that's been one of our great strengths. I think that's been the source of much of our liberty and the root of many of the blessings that we've received as a people from God. I personally believe that God raised up this country for the special purpose of promoting freedom here and abroad. And God wants us to be able to choose. He gave us life, liberty, pursuit of happiness, among many other rights at birth. But we're here on this earth to choose what kind of people we're going to be. And I suspect God hopes and wishes that one day we will choose to follow him. And we need to live in a society and under a government structure that will allow us to do that, that will not mandate one religion or proscribe another. And even now, if you look at the population of the world, some two-thirds of all the people walking this earth do not have freedom of religion, right? In some nations, if you are not the dominant religion, you can be jailed. You will be ostracized. You also, unfortunately, run a good chance of turning up dead. And of course, in the world's largest nation, you may not have any religion unless it is sanctioned and overseen by the government. I'm grateful to be an American and not have any of those woes. We each can believe or not believe whatever we choose. Thank God and the U.S. Constitution for that. I'm grateful as well for the fact that we are a stable, modern, largely peaceful society. Yes, we do have violence. We do have crime. Yes, we do have, you know, portions of our society and culture, particularly in parts of urban America, that are decaying rapidly and being significantly less civilized, if you will. But we are overwhelmingly at a level unknown by most of humankind for most of its history. We can sleep peacefully in our beds, not fearing that we will be slaughtered, all of us, by the people the next village over. We need not fear that someone will come and kill the men and boys so that they might steal for breeding purposes and raping purposes the girls and the women, right? We have laws. We have police. We live in a stable society. We have not been racked by a riot or revolution or war. And how blessed we are in that regard. We are a prosperous nation. We all eat pretty well. I mean no offense when I say in America, our poor people are fat. In the rest of the world, the poor people are starving. And we are blessed in this country. So forgive me, I'm not being very artful here. But let me just, as I walk out the door, earnestly tell you that I love America and that there is great cause for you to love America as well. And I have certainty that in your life, in your experience, your feelings for this country, I suspect are an awful lot like mine. And so God bless us all, and God bless our country, and God bless us each to serve and support and protect that country in whatever way we can. God bless you. Keep your chin up. And God bless the United States of America. News is next. Then you and I'll be back here Monday afternoon, 3 to 6 on 570 WSYR.
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27: 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As we get through rush hour, your major roadways continue to look in pretty solid shape. In Syracuse, 690... passing Teal Ave, your typical traffic for this time of day, but not too bad. If you're traveling on the thruway, that's looking relatively problem-free both directions leaving Syracuse. I'm Ron Roman on Syracuse's breaking news, weather, and traffic station, News Radio 570 WSYR.
0: Mainly clear, humid tonight, low 75, partly sunny and hot tomorrow. A heavy thunderstorm in the afternoon, high 92, and a low 70. Saturday, a thunderstorm around with a high for the 4th, 85, and a high Sunday, 86.
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2: The 4th of July travel weekend kicks off today. More than 72 million Americans will travel during this Independence Day holiday period. That's according to AAA. The holiday travel sets another record, but it's only a 0.5% increase from last year as rising inflationary pressures take a toll. The travel period started on Saturday and goes through till Sunday, with many Americans expected to travel at least 50 miles from home. According to AAA, most will hit the road as more than 61 million travelers are projected to drive to their destinations. A sweltering heat dome is smothering the eastern portion of the U.S. through the 4th of July holiday weekend. Temperatures are expected to intensify across the Northeast today, with major cities like New York, Philadelphia, and Washington, D.C. all seeing heat levels above average. New England could also see temperatures near the triple digits as far north as Maine. I'm Chris Caraggio, NBC News Radio.
4: From the 570 WSR Newsroom, I'm Dave Smith. Central New York remains under an extreme heat warning until at least 8 p.m. Friday night. Onondaga County Executive Ryan McMahon says due to the hot weather and to celebrate Independence Day, beaches at Jamesville and Oneida Shores will be open for free starting today through July 5th. Madison County man arrested after a standoff in the town of Lincoln.
5: Sheriff's deputies were called out to a house on Cotton's Road after 48-year-old Kurt Morris allegedly pointed a gun at a person. Morris then fled before deputies arrived, but was found at his house down the road, and a standoff began. After about two and a half hours, Morris surrendered and was taken into custody. Deputies say they found several firearms inside the house. Joel Askey, News Radio 570 WSYR.
4: A Syracuse man, Edward Hall, pleaded guilty to second-degree murder today in the stabbing and beating death of a Nedro man. Hall admitted that on March 12, 2024, when he was 17, he stabbed 60-year-old Kevin Mills inside his home on West Conklin Ave and beat him with a crowbar. Hall will be sentenced to 15 years to life on August 6th. Fire hydrant service line breaking this morning caused the closure of exit ramp 690 West and North Geddes Street. It also caused a large sinkhole that swallowed a man's car. Repairs could take days. Water service in that area is not affected. St. Paul's of Syracuse on East Fayette Street is going to be holding a special

0: Does the Democratic Party actually need to embrace the moniker of socialism, lean into it?
1: No, but I think we have to understand that people do not believe that this version of capitalism has worked.
2: We need to abolish pre-check. I've got like a million beef.

0: moments with Congressman Gabe Evans. He's with Colorado's 8th District. And like many people now running against one of these radicalized leftists that now seem to dominate and have taken over the once somewhat normal Democratic Party. I never thought they were that normal, but this is extremism at a level I never expected in my life. All right. So far, how do you think that your campaign is going? What is the reaction to your opponent, Ben? You know, I remember the days when Colorado was a pretty red state. I mean, it's decades ago, but it used to be reliably red. What happened?
1: Yeah, so I was born and raised in Colorado. After I spent 12 years in the Army and another 10 years as a police officer in the Denver metro area, that's when I got into politics because of exactly what you described. I watched the Democrats take over Colorado, and then I watched the socialists take over the Democrat Party in Colorado, and that's what we're fighting back against right now in Colorado. And the good news is I think people are starting to pay attention. My seat, Colorado 8, North Denver suburbs, I was the only Republican in the nation in 2024 to beat an incumbent Democrat in a blue state. And we did that just by talking common sense. We talked about public safety. We talked about how Colorado, right now, today, we are one of just a handful of states in the nation where fentanyl overdose death rates and other illegal drug death rates continue to go up because state Democrats, who are now state socialists, absolutely refuse to work with federal law enforcement to get drug dealers and cartel members and gangbangers and car thieves out of our community. Crime's getting worse in Colorado. Denver's homicide rate up 50% this year compared to this time last year. People don't like that stuff, and so I can speak to the common sense results that I've delivered, and when you do that contrast for America and you show folks where the other side is, that's how we're going to hold my seat and grow the margins.
0: Okay, so this guy was once apparently arrested for storming a football field protesting oil and gas and now running in a district that is a major oil and gas producer, and he has a rich history of this vegan activism and repeatedly attacked animal agriculture. Isn't that a big part of the economic engine of Colorado?
1: That's the big part of the economic engine, not just of the state, but particularly my district. You got 435 members of Congress. My district makes 4% of all U.S. crude oil. We make a third to a half of the daily fuels, gasoline, diesel, and jet fuel. A third to a half of that comes directly out of my district from the oil field in the north to the refineries in the south. We have a pipeline that goes directly to Denver International Airport, the third busiest airport in the nation. That's all locally produced fuels. Those are all things my opponent has fought to ban. If he can't ban them, he puts millions, hundreds of millions, actually, of taxes and fees on them. Again, it is more expensive to produce gasoline and diesel fuel and jet fuel in Colorado than it is even in California because of the regulatory costs he's imposed on people. When he's not doing that, he's trying to confiscate your natural gas stove or your natural gas furnace and make you pay more money for energy you didn't choose that's less reliable.
0: Wow.
1: Destroying our economy.
0: We're going to follow your race very, very closely. We're going to follow this woman very, very closely and see how this all plays out. But certainly the rise of the radical left is real, and it's now happening in state after state. Anyway, Congressman Gabe Evans, we really want you to win this race. We'll pay attention to it. We appreciate your time. Thanks for being with us.
1: ElectGabeEvans.com. Go check me out. Thanks for having me on.
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3: Fox News, I'm Jack Callahan. Federal authorities indicting a former Olympic athlete, David Hearn, for allegedly vandalizing the newly refurbished Lincoln Memorial reflecting pool. U.S. Attorney Jeanine Pirro says a grand jury returned a felony indictment for destruction of property.
4: We have about a half a dozen other cases. Some of them will be misdemeanors, and some of them could be less like a violation. But we're reviewing every case based upon the evidence and reviewing all of the reports.
3: Hearn denies the allegations. He could see 10 years in prison. Wildfires continue to burn in Colorado.
5: We're currently tracking somewhere around 150 plus losses of structures. It's likely more than that, as I said, and we haven't even got into where smoke damage might have occurred.
3: Governor Jared Polis, America, is listening to Fox News.
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8: Mainly clear, humid for tonight, low 75. Partial sunshine tomorrow, a heavy thunderstorm in the afternoon, high 92. Friday night, low 70 with a thunderstorm in spots. Cloudy, humid, a heavy thunderstorm around for Saturday with a high for the 4th, 85. And on Sunday, high 86. From the Stellar Roofing Weather Center, I'm Andy Robb.
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16: I feel you always have a buddy with you. You're never doing anything by yourself. You're never alone. I followed my dad's advice to always prove myself and do what I can in the Navy and make him proud, make everyone proud. 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It's a challenge, but you can do it. You just got to set your mind to it. 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